0: strike on the inside edge, 1-1. Became the Pawtucket Red Sox. The Louisville Colonels had been the AAA affiliate of the Red Sox, and then they moved to Pawtucket. Now they're in Worcester. From Pawtucket, Rhode Island to Worcester, Mass. The 1-1 to Balcazar. Swing and a miss. Late on a fastball there, and it's 1-2. But now the more modern incarnation of what moved from Louisville to Pawtucket. Here with the bats, John's son Michael plays. 1-2 to Balcazar. Swing and a miss. He's gone on strikes for the first out of the inning. Fourth strikeout for Edwards. Sixth of the game for Mudhens pitching. Balcazar retired for the first time tonight. One out for Will Benson. 1-2. He singled to right his last time on the fourth after grounding into a double play in the second. Next time you visit Louisville Slugger Field when you come out in 2027, if you're looking for a more premium experience, be sure to try the club level, a suite rental, or the brand new all-inclusive Whiskey Thief backstop. Benson fouls the first pitch off of his foot and goes hobbling up the first baseline. Strike one. All three provide a great viewing experience, access to the revamped Whiskey Thief Stadium Club, and some of the most unique views of the ballpark. 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Bats trainer Wade Hebrink out to have a look at Benson along with manager Pat Kelly. He stands in foul territory in the grass midway up the first baseline. Smile on his face as PK checking on him. And now Benson talking to the catcher Sebi Zavala. I think he's saying, how can I possibly keep doing this to myself? Benson smiling, looking out to Edwards. Now back in there and ready. Edwards ready on the rubber. Troutwine short lead at first. Held on by Stevenson. 0-1 pitch to Benson. Swings and fouls it back. Just in and out of a sweep down to our left. It's nothing and two. Troutwine did have two steals in as many tries in his 18 games with Chattanooga this year. By the way, the lookout season came to an end Sunday. The double-A season wrapping up, so here's the 0-2. Chopped foul, first base side, nothing in two. Only two Reds minor league affiliates continuing to play. The Bats, of course, season wrapping up Sunday. Dayton still in the Midwest League Championship Series. Game two of that series tonight against Quad Cities at home. They lost the opener in Davenport on Sunday. Game two tonight. Good luck to Julio Murillo's team. The 0-2 low. 2-2 on Benson. I beg your pardon. One ball and two strikes on Benson. Check in on the score of that here in a second. But Daytona had also made the playoffs, but they've been eliminated. So only two Reds minor league affiliates still playing. The 1-2. Benson swings. Fly ball. Left field. Tailing toward left center. Center field tailing toward left center. Ciani scampers over and makes the catch. In left center field, Ciani hauls it in. Two outs. Troutwine back to first. And here's Dominic Patelli. Has reached on an infield hit. Has scored a run. He lined back to the mound into a double play his last time in the fourth. He's 1-2. Let's see, they were slated to get underway against Quad Cities 7:05 tonight. First pitch, in for a strike to Patelli. The minor league websites that they've redone are so terrible now. They don't just immediately pop up with a game on there for you with the score and everything. They're scoreless in the bottom of the fourth. Julio Murillo's team. 0-1. Swing and a miss. Nothing at 2. It's win or season over in that one for the Dragons. It's a best of three series, so if they lose, they're out of it. If they win, game three would be tomorrow night in Dayton for the Midwest League Championship. Scoreless bottom of the fourth. We'll continue to keep you updated there. 0-2 to Patelli. in the dirt, trying to hold up, went around, strike three, swinging, and that ends the inning. A walk and one man left to the bottom of the sixth. 3-1 Bats on Sports Talk 790.
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4: Bottom of the sixth, 3-1 Bats. Carson Spires back to the mound for inning number six. His pitch to Cal Stevenson swung on and missed. It's nothing and two. Stevenson has struck out swinging both times up. And he's in an 0-2 hole to begin the bottom of the sixth. Spires ready. Here's the 0-2. It's high. One ball and two strikes. Let's check some scores from around the IL and the big leagues tonight as well, starting with the International League. Bottom of the eighth at Worcester. Durham a 1-0 lead over the Woo Sox. The 1-2. Low, 2-2. Indianapolis starts tonight just a game behind Rochester in the IL standings. Bottom seven in Gwinnett. Indianapolis with a 2-1 lead over the Stripers. Bottom of the sixth in Columbus. The Clippers 1. The St. Paul Saints nothing. Top of the six in Buffalo, the Bisons 5, the first place Rochester Red Wings 4. Swing and a miss by Stevenson. First out of the inning. That's 10 in a row retired by Carson Spires, and that is his eighth strikeout of the night. One gone for Max Anderson, 1-for-2, an RBI single, and he has struck out. Top of the six in Norfolk, the Tides 2, Charlotte nothing. They're through 5 in Syracuse. The Mets a 4-0 lead over Lehigh Valley. Top of the fourth in Moosix, Granton Wilkes-Barre leading Jacksonville 4-1. Fly ball down the right field line, slicing. It slices foul. A foul ball got into the seats, the two sections wedged between the buildings out there, but a foul ball. It's strike one on Anderson. They are headed to the bottom of the second in Nashville. The Sounds and the Memphis Redbirds are tied at 2. And they were postponed tonight in Omaha, the Storm Chasers and the Iowa Cubs, postponed due to rain. Major League scores coming up. The 0-1 to Anderson. He swings and sends a fly ball into right center. In and toward the alley, the right fielder Marte makes the catch. Two outs. 11 in a row retired by Spires. Here's Jace Young. Has fouled to third and is grounded to short. Little Ella Langley bringing him to the plate. He is, yes, from Texas, a San Antonio native. Top of the sixth in Cincinnati, the Dodgers with a 3-0 lead over the Reds. The Reds have just one hit in that game. Julian Garcia on to pitch after pretty good outing from Red Lauder. Yoshi Yamamoto on the mound for the Dodgers. First one, a Young misses high, ball one. Elsewhere around the big leagues, bottom of the sixth in Tampa, Rays and A's tied at one. Bottom of the fifth in Cleveland, the Guardians a 3-2 lead over the White Sox. Big AL Central implications there. The 1-0 breaking ball strike on the outside edge, 1-1. Bottom of the fifth in D.C., the Phillies lead the Nationals 3-2. Headed to the bottom of the fifth in Pittsburgh, Brewers 1, Pirates nothing. Top of the fourth in Toronto, Blue Jays and Tigers, the parent club of these ends, no score. The pitch is outside, it's 2-1. Headed to the bottom of the fourth in New York, Mets 3, Orioles 2. Headed to the bottom of the second at Wrigley, Cubs and Braves no score. Headed to the bottom of the second in Minneapolis, the Yankees lead the Twins 2-0. The 2-1 ripped down the right field line and hooks foul into the netting. 2-2 on Young. Top of the second in St. Louis, the Giants with a 3-1 lead over the Cardinals. Just underway, top of the first in Arlington, Rangers and Red Sox no score. Nearly underway in Houston, Astros and Royals. 8:40 in Colorado, Rockies, Padres. 9:38 in Anaheim, Angels, Mariners. At 9:40 in Arizona, the Diamondbacks and the Marlins. It's everything around the IL and the big leagues tonight. Bats lead the Mud Hens 3-1. We're in the bottom of the sixth. The 2-2 lifted foul onto the roof. Third base side. Still 2-2 on Young. Carl Blanton in the studio. I'm Nick Curran in the GE Appliances press box. Opening game of this six-game set from Fifth Third Field in downtown Toledo. And apparently, I think the Cards are getting ready to take the field. Football. 2-2 to Young. He ropes one down the right field line, but it hooks foul to the base of the side wall. Young battling, and the count holds. 2 balls and 2 strikes. I guess we're going into the fourth quarter at the KFC Yum Center in women's basketball. Or coming out of that under 8 timeout in men's basketball. They don't know what they're doing here in Toledo, playing that for a Louisville team here. Here's the 2-2 to Young. Breaking ball, swung on and missed, inning over. 12 straight, retired by Carson Spires, likely ending his night. We go to the 7th, 3-1 Bats on Sports Talk 790.
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4: Seventh inning in Toledo. Bats lead the Mudhens 3-1. First pitch to Edwin Arroyo. Foul to the plate. Arroyo walking around the dish. Foul that one off of his leg. Trying to shake it off. Carl Edwards Jr. back to the mound for the seventh. His fourth full inning of work. Arroyo is 1-for-2 with a sacrifice bunt tonight. Top of the order. Chase Petty, the right-hander, up and throwing in the Bats bullpen. Carson Spires will finish his night, having retired the final 12 men he faced. The 0-1 to Arroyo, lifted foul off the side of a sweet. It kicks down to the lower level, third base side, nothing and two. Spires, 9 strikeouts tonight, matches his big league career high, I think his career high overall. He last struck out 9 in a game July 12, 2024 for the Reds against the Marlins. The 0-2 is swing and a miss. Arroyo gone on strikes, first out of the inning. That is the 6th strikeout for Edwards, 8th of the game for Hens pitching. Here's Orlando Arcia working on a perfect night. He's 3-for-3, an RBI double in the 3rd. Singled and scored his last time in the 5th. Spires last struck out 9 in a game for the Bats, May 12th of 2024 against Indianapolis. Went 6 scoreless in that one. First one to Arcia. Outside, ball one. His most in a game this year had been 8 in that start 2 starts ago, which we referenced earlier, back on the 4th of September in Nashville. 6 scoreless innings, 2 hits, a walk, 8 Ks. That was a Bats loss, hoping for a different fate here tonight. A no decision in that game for Spires. The 1-0, strike on the outside corner. It's 1-1. During all home games at Louisville Slugger Field, the Bat staff and press box workers enjoyed dinner from one of these fine restaurants in the Louisville area. 1-1 to Arcia. Inside, 2 balls and a strike. All tied up. Bear Nose, Big Bad Breakfast, Classico Empanadas, Goodfellas, the Old Spaghetti Factory, and Salsarita's. The Bats thank these local restaurants for their support during the 2026 season and invite you to pay them a visit. Time called by the home plate umpire, who we believe is Raul Moreno. They had Jared Duerson listed as the plate umpire, but I believe it's Moreno back there tonight. He took time, and now the catcher pops up Zavala. I don't know exactly what happened there, but everybody back in and ready now. Here's the 2-1 from Edwards to Arcia. It's low and outside. 3 balls and a strike. Three-one pitch. Chopped toward third. Fielded behind the bag by Young. Long throw in time to get Arcia. First out of the inning. Arcia retired for the first time tonight. Two outs for Dominic Fletcher. 1-for-3. Single to right center his last time of the fifth. Mentioned Edwards, a member of that Cubs World Series team in 2016 that ended the run. Their first World Series win since 1908. Swing and a miss by Fletcher. Strike one. He pitched in 36 games that year for the Cubs. Was 0-1 with a 3.75 ERA. His next year was probably his best year as a Cub. 73 games, 5-4 with a 2.98 ERA. He pitched in nearly half of their games that season. 0-1 to Fletcher. Chopped toward first. Fielded waist high by Stevenson. Steps on the bag in a 1-2-3 inning for Carl Edwards Jr., the first of the night for Hens pitching. Stretch time in Toledo. The Bats 3 and the Mud Hens 1 on Sports Talk 790.
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4: 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Please buckle up as you head home. Bottom of the seventh, 3-1 Bats. New pitcher on for Louisville, the righty Chase Petty, the 23-year-old from Camden, New Jersey. First pitch to Corey Jolks, chopped foul, back left of the plate, strike one. Righty on righty. Jolks 0-for-2, a strikeout and a flyout. Petty from the belt. Here's the 0-1. Breaking ball, swung on, hit in the air into center. Racing back, Fletcher, the center fielder at the wall, turns, gone. Just over the wall to the left of the 4-0-2 mark. Home run, Corey Jolks. His 18th of the year. It's a one-run game here in the seventh. 3-2 Bats. just cleared the wall to the left of the 402 mark in center field. Fletcher just kept going back on it. We mentioned it earlier. It's normally kind of a graveyard here out to center, not much carry. They've carried decently for Jolks now and Chavis earlier. Here's James Altman, has struck out looking both times up. First pitch, skied foul to our left, onto the roof, strike one. Righty against left-handed batter. Carson Spires, six innings, four hits, a run earned, no walks. Matched a career high with nine strikeouts, also balked. 86 pitches, 59 strikes. He retired the final 12 men he faced. The 0-1 to Altman. There's a swing and a high fly ball into right. Back is Marte. Warning track near the wall. Turns around. Gone. It just got over the wall and right. Home run, James Altman. His third of the year with the Hens. Back-to-back homers to start the bottom of the seventh, and this game is tied at three. RBI number 11 with the Hens for Altman. It was Jolk's 61st RBI on his home run. The Hens go back-to-back to tie it up. And again, Spires, a spectacular performance, will not factor in the decision. Here's Carlos Perez. Is grounded to short, is grounded to third. He's 0-for-2. Righty on righty, first pitch swinging, and he pops it up. Behind the plate, mask off for Troutwine, drifting back toward the backstop, reaches behind his head, makes the catch for the first down. One gone for Sebi Zavala. He's 1-for-2, is singled and is flied to left. Eighth time the Hens have gone back-to-back this year. Second time they've done it against the Bats. That was also the last time they did it, August 13th in Louisville in Game 2 of the doubleheaders. Sebi Zavala and Jace Young went back-to-back. Tonight it was Jolks and Altman. Here is Zavala, righty on righty. First pitch, he laces one down the left field line. It hooks foul into the netting. Strike one. He was out in front of that one. The back-to-back homers on the 13th of August for the Hens came off of Jared Lyons. They come off Chase Petty tonight. Petty is on for the 21st time this year with the Bats. His 11th relief appearance, 3-6 with a 5.79 ERA. 0-1 to Zavala. There's a swing and a fly ball. Drilled back into left center. Patelli turns around. That one gone. Home run, Sebi Zavala. His second with the Hens this year. They both come against the Bats. Three home runs in the inning for Toledo, and they've retaken the lead 4-3 here in the seventh. Sebi Zavala puts the Hens back in front. It's been a three-home run inning. Here's Reed Cornelius, the Bats pitching coach, headed to the mound to get together with Petty and with Troutwine. Zavala's sixth RBI with the Hens. Action underway in the Bats bullpen. It is the fifth time this year opponents have gone back-to-back against the Bats, first since Zavala and Young August 13th in Game 2 of that doubleheader. Anthony Misevich, the left-hander, loosening in the Bats' bullpen. It's been a while since we've seen Petty in a game. No reason given for that. Perhaps dinged up. It's late in the year. Here's Michael Ciani, righty against left-handed batter. First pitch, strike on the outside edge. Petty's not pitched in a week. He last pitched last Tuesday at home against Columbus. Two innings, four hits, a run earned, no walks, three strikeouts. The 0-1. Started to go. Ciani holds up, takes a strike on the inside edge, and he has challenged it. Video board and left. And that one did miss just low. So Ciani wins the challenge. And still have one left. Bats are out of challenges. It's 1-1 on Ciani. Petty, by the way, was the winning pitcher in that game. as the Bats won it 4-3 last Tuesday against the Clippers. 1-1 to Siani, a swing and a miss on a pitch that tailed away, and it's 1-2. A three-home run inning for Toledo. The 1-2. Low. Two balls and two strikes. Petty ready. 2-2. There's a swing and a fly ball tailing toward left center. Fletcher over. It's down, and it one hops the wall. Picked up by Fletcher. Siani speeds into second. Slams on the brakes there with a double. Four hits in the inning for the Hens. Four for extra bases. Three home runs and now a double for Siani. His seventh double of the year in AAA. Pat Kelly out of the first base bat's dugout, headed to the mound. He'll make a pitching change. Siani's second double as a Mudhead. The lefty Anthony Misevich coming in with Trey Cruz coming up. Man at second, one out, three runs in. Hens have taken a 4-3 lead here in the bottom of the seventh. A pitching change, and we're back with more in a moment on Sports Talk 790.
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4: New pitcher on for the Bats, the left-hander Anthony Misevich, the 31-year-old from Detroit, just down the road from Detroit for him.

0: 45 and a third innings, 41 hits, 16 walks, 37 strikeouts. We last saw Misevich on Friday night at home against Columbus. The 1-1 to Cruz just missed off the plate outside. Two balls and a strike. Misevich in that game. Two scoreless innings, allowed a hit, nothing more. A 12-3 Clippers win over the Bats. The lefty ready, the 2-1 to Cruz. Check swing, foul to the backstop. Cruz tried to lay off, but it ran right into his handle, and he fouled it back. It is 2-2. Three home runs given up by Petty ties the third most allowed in a game by a bat this year. Julian Aguiar and Brandon LeBrand have each allowed four in a game. Jose Franco, Darren McCacken twice, Ben Wareski have each allowed three, and now Petty allowed three over a third of an inning. Two two to Cruz. He swings and fouls it back onto the roof to our right. Count holds, two balls and two strikes. Well, Joker and the Thief, unfortunately, has served to fire up the Hens and not the squad from Louisville. Here's the 2-2 outside. Full count. Payoff pitch, high and away, ball four. That is the first walk allowed by Bats pitching tonight. Two on, one out. Here's Cal Stevenson. 0-for-3 has struck out all three times up. Lefty against lefty. And I think we're going to get a pinch hitter. We are. It will not be Stevenson. It will be a pinch hitter to face the lefty, Misevich. Andrew Navigado off the bench to pinch hit. So Andrew Navigado to pinch hit here in the seventh. The Hens and Gary Jones go to the righty to face the left-handed throwing Misevich. Navigado just back with his Mud Hens team. First pitch to him, a strike on the inside edge. The pitch. There's a swing and a fly ball. Right center field. In and angling toward right center. Fletcher, the center fielder, makes the catch. Quickly fires into second, keeping Ciani there. So Navigado retired. He flies to center for the second out. Navigado just activated off the Mud Hens development list today. Two outs in the inning, both runners hold. Here's Jace Young, 0-for-3. I beg your pardon, here's Max Anderson. I just skipped right over. Anderson, 1-for-3 in RBI. Lefty against right-handed batter. First pitch, grounded to short. Fielded by Arroyo, throws the first in time. That ends the inning. Hens hit three home runs in the seventh to take the lead. We head to the eighth, 4-3 Toledo on Sports Talk 790.
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0: We head to the eighth inning, 4-3. The Mud Hens now lead the Bats. Changes defensively for Toledo. Andrew Navigado, who pinch hit for Cal Stevenson in the seventh, stays in the game to play third base. Chase Young moves from third to first. Carl Edwards Jr. back to the hill for his fifth full inning of work. And here's Noel V. Marte. He's 0-for-2. A sack fly his last time in the fifth. Is also grounded into a double play and has struck out. Righty against righty. Edwards brings the first one to Marte. And it's lined into center field. A base hit. Right back through the middle. Marte with his first hit of the night. It is the 11th hit of the game for the Bats. And the tying run aboard to lead off the eighth. Here's Michael Chavis. He's 2-for-3. He's homered. He struck out his last time in the fifth. First pitch. Up high. Ball one to Chavis. The 1-0, Chavis fouls it to the backstop. One ball and one strike. We've also got to get to our Bats tip of the cap for tonight, and we're going back to about a week ago. I think it was maybe a couple of weeks ago now. Saw this. The Reds placed into their 1-1 to Chavis. Swing and a miss, 1-2. Their broadcast and production crew, Wall of Honor, one Dave Yitty Armbruster. Yitt, of course, longtime engineer, pre-postgame host on the Reds radio network. Also a great friend of ours. Gives us a lot of things for the broadcast, including those Hall of Fame highlights you hear each Sunday. There's strike three called to Chavis. Good breaking ball from Edwards. First out of the inning. There's action in both bullpens. One on, one out for Michael Troutwine. 0-for-2 has walked, has struck out twice. That is the seventh strikeout for Edwards. Ninth of the game for Hens pitching. Cam Cotter, the righty, up and throwing in the Bats bullpen. First one from Edwards to Troutwine. Swings and chops it softly, foul up the first baseline, strike one. There's a right-hander throwing in the Toledo bullpen as well. Can't tell who that is. The 0-1. Troutwine grounds one through the left side into left center field. Base hit. The left fielder jolts on to pick it up. Marte stops at second. Troutwine goes the other way. His first hit as a bat in 2026. And his first hit as a bat in a couple of years. Comes at a big time. Moves the tying run into scoring position with one out. And Al Zavala, the catcher, to the mound to get together with Edwards. The batter will be Leo Balcazar. One for two with a walk. He struck out his last time in the sixth. We'll see if this is a stall tactic. I'm sure it is, but probably not for this hitter, but for the next one, that righty getting loose in the hen pen. Cannot tell who that is. But yet going into the or onto the Reds broadcast and production crew wall of honor, much deserved. Swing and a miss by Balcazar, strike one. Honored in the press box and on the field before one of the Reds games against the Padres. He had seen it all from his seat right there in the GABP radio booth. The 0-1 to Balcazar inside, a ball and a strike. But a great man and a great man to work with, as we'll send our work up to him sometimes and vice versa. Congrats to Yid. Placed into the Reds broadcast and production crew wall of honor, much deserved. The 1-1 to Balcazar, low and outside, two balls and a strike. It happened back earlier in September, but just saw it come across last week and finally getting to it tonight. So to Yid Armbruster, we say cheers. Good for Yid. 2-1 to Balcazar. Oh, he tried to hold up a winner out on a pitch down and away. It's 2-2. 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Here's the 2-2 to Balcazar. Fouls it off of his leg at the plate, and the count holds 2-2. Edwards just threw his 70th pitch. And thus the activity in the hen pen. They don't have numbers on the front of these jerseys, so it's pretty hard to tell. Whoever it is doesn't turn out there on the mound much. Just keeps his front kind of facing us the whole time. He looks to be ready. Another 2-2 to Balcazar. Just missed outside. That was a tough one to lay off of. A good breaking ball from Edwards. Balcazar able to lay off, and the count full with Will Benson waiting on deck. Here's the payoff. Swing and a miss. Fastball at 93 gets Balcazar for the second out of the inning. Eighth strikeout for Edwards, 10th of the game for Hens pitching. Here's Benson, 1-for-3, is singled, is grounded into a double play. He flied to center his last time of the sixth, and it looks like Edwards will hang in to face the lefty Benson. Two on, two out, 4-3 Hens, top of the eighth. First pitch to Benson, swing and a miss. A changeup from Edwards, strike one. Happy birthday greetings also go out to Alex Cohen, the former voice of the Iowa Cubs, now one of the Chicago Cubs broadcasters, celebrating a birthday today. The 0-1, high and outside, one ball and one strike. Time called. Benson backs out. And now Benson digs back in. Benson trying to come up in a big spot here. If he can find a gap, he could give the bats the lead again. The 1-1. Breaking ball strike over the inside edge. Delayed steal. Marte. Nobody covering third base. Marte takes third. Heads up base running there. They're in a shift with Benson. Navigado playing about halfway between second and third. Marte recognized it and took off. The count is 1-2 on Benson. Marte gets his 10th steal and 11 tries with the bats. And now a base hit easily ties it, one that doesn't even have to leave the infield. And now time called, and we get a pitch clock violation charge to Edwards. So an automatic ball two, and the count 2-2 on Benson. That might have rattled Edwards a little bit, at least momentarily. Marte took off, recognizing that he could beat Navigado to third, and that's exactly what happened. 2-2 pitch, swing and a miss. Benson gone on strikes. Edwards skips off the mound, and the inning is over. Two hits, two men left to the bottom of the eighth. 4-3 Mudhens on Sports Talk 790.
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0: Bottom of the eighth, 4-3 Mudhens. New pitcher for the Bats, the righty Cam Cotter. He delivers a strike to Jace Young. Young 0-for-3, struck out his last time of the sixth. Righty against left-handed batter. Cotter, the fourth Bats pitcher of the night. Here's the 0-1. Strike on the outside corner, nothing and two. Anthony Misevich, two-thirds of an inning. No hits or runs, a walk, nothing more. Now Cotter. Welcome back. Here's the 0-2. Golfed up the middle softly. Charging Arroyo. Balcazar caught in front. Neither could pick it up. Balcazar knocked it away. And Young safe at first. We'll see how that scored. And that's an infield hit for Young. Kind of a miscommunication there. Arroyo was coming on. Then Balcazar at the last second tried to cut in front. Balcazar probably had a better chance. I don't know that either were going to be able to throw out Young, but just so softly hit. Leadoff man on for Corey Jolks, 1-for-3. Homered his last time of the seventh. He takes a strike. Cotter is on for the 14th time of the bats, 0-1 with a 5.40 ERA. 15 innings, 22 hits, 6 walks, 13 strikeouts. The 0-1. Outside, a ball and a strike. Cotter looks in. The righty works in the stretch. The pitch. In for a strike. A fastball. 1-2. Cotter last pitch Friday night. A third of an inning. No hits or runs. 2 walks and a strikeout in that game. He followed Jose Franco. Issued back-to-back bases loaded walks in the first. Franco made it through two-thirds of an inning in his return from the injured list that night. The 1-2 to Jolks. In the dirt, sliding to his right, Trautwein couldn't get it. It goes to the backstop. Young speeds around second and stops there. A wild pitch charge to Cotter moves Young to second base. And now a key insurance runs for the Mudhen. A key insurance run for the Mudhens moves into scoring position. Two balls and two strikes on Jolks. Cotter ready. The NC State product with a 2-2. It's hit in the air to right. Marte going back. Angles toward the corner. A step onto the warning track. Makes the catch. First out of the inning. Young tags from second and goes to third. Get him on. Get him over. And now the Hens trying to get him in. A wild pitch. Move Young to second after the infield hit. Goes to third on the flyout by Jolks. With one out, here's James Altman. 1-for-3. He homered to right his last time up in the seventh. Bats bring the infield in. Righty against left-handed batter. Cotter ready. First one to Altman. It's low. Ball one. Altman claimed off waivers by the Tigers from the Twins. The 1-0 strike. It's 1-1, and Altman has challenged it. Claimed off waivers on June 11th of this year. Yeah, caught the inside edge. Just clipped it, so both teams are now out of challenges as Altman loses that one. Altman, no longer a member of the Tigers 40-man roster, has played in 94 games between the Tigers and the Twins in the big leagues this year, 172, 5 home runs, 17 RBIs. The 1-1 takes a strike at the knees. It's 1-2. Product of Sacramento State, Altman. The 1-2. Just low. 2-2. Altman drafted in the seventh round by the Dodgers back in 2018 out of Sacramento State. The 2-2. Swing and a miss. Altman gone on strikes. A huge second out there for Cotter. His first strikeout, 10th of the game for bats pitching. Two outs for Carlos Perez, 0-for-3, and now the infield backs to normal depth for the bats. Perez is grounded to short, is grounded to third, and is fouled to the catcher. Righty against righty. That righty back up and throwing in the hen pen. First one to Perez, it's outside, ball one. Still have not been able to tell who that is. Now we can. That is Tyler Madison. Alrighty. Looks like he'll be on to try to close it out for the Hens. The pitch inside. 2-0 to Perez. That one just missed. If the bats had challenges, that might have been a spot to use it. Here's the pitch. Swing and a miss. A wild cut and a pitch way off the plate away. Two balls and a strike. Yeah, that last pitch, if the bats had challenged it, they would have won it, it looks like. But they don't have any left. 2-1 to Perez. Low and outside. Three balls and a strike.
8: Go, Ken. Vamos, vamos.
0: So it looks like Madison will be the man to try to close it out for the Hens in the ninth. The question is, how big of a lead will he have? It's a run right now, but the Hens have a man at third with two outs. 4-3 Toledo, and now with a 3-1 count, instead of pitching to Perez 3-1, the bats opt to intentionally walk him. So an intentional walk, just the second walk allowed by bats pitching tonight. They're at first and third with two outs. Here's Sebi Zavala. He's 2-for-3 tonight. He homered to left center his last time in the seventh. That put the Hens in front 4-3, and that's where we are right now. Righty against righty. First one to Zavala. Low and outside. Ball one. Cotter trying to pitch around the leadoff infield hit and then the wild pitch. First and third, two outs. The 1-0. Right in there for a strike, a fastball. It's 1-1.
8: Here we go, Ken. Vamos.
0: Last remnants of daylight. It have faded away here in downtown T-Town. The former team hotel lit up beyond everything in center. Trees out there in the gap in right center. The 1-1, low, two balls and a strike. Between the building and trees, when it's daylight, you can just see peeking out over there. The Maumee River. The banks of the Maumee River here in downtown Toledo. 2-1 to Zavala. Ground ball up the middle. Arroyo to his left. Can't get there. It's through into left center field. A base hit. End of score from third is Young. It is 5-3 Toledo here in the eighth. Second RBI of the night for Zavala and his seventh as a Mudhead. He has three hits in this game. Perez to second. He stops there. So Zavala with his second clutch hit tonight gave the Hens the lead and now gives them some insurance. And now a pinch runner out at second base for Perez. That is Max Bird off the bench to pinch run. Here's Michael Ciani, 1-for-3, double to left center his last time in the seventh. Righty against left-handed batter. So now a two-run lead for the Hens. And Madison has two runs to work with for now. Still two on with two out. The pitch. There's a swing and a fly ball into left. Drifting in is Patelli. Now moving toward the line. He makes the catch to end the inning. Ends at a run. We go to the ninth. Toledo 5 and the bats 3 on Sports Talk 790.
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0: Ninth inning here in Toledo, 5-3. The Hens lead the Bats. Francisco Urbaez off the bench for Louisville to pinch hit for Dominic Patelli. New pitcher for the Hens, the right-hander Tyler Madison. Righty against righty. First one to Urbaez. Fouled straight back to the netting. Strike one. Madison, the 27-year-old from Fort Ann, New York, becomes the third Toledo pitcher of the night. Carl Edwards Jr., 5 1/3 innings of relief. 7 hits, a run earned, a walk, 9 strikeouts. The 0-1 to Urbaez. It's a strike in the upper part of the zone. Urbaez didn't like it, but no challenges for the bats. 0-2 pitch. Low in the dirt. Knocked down by Zavala. It's 1-2. Madison is on for the 44th time of the Hens. 4-1 with a 3.96 ERA. A save in two tries. Gunning for his second. 52 and a third innings. 38 hits. 40 walks. 62 strikeouts. The 1-2 outside. 2-2. Urbaez trying to get on base to bring the tying run to the plate. A two-run Toledo lead here in the ninth. Here's the 2-2 pitch. Fouled off the catcher Zavala and onto the backstop. Count holds 2-2. This copyrighted broadcast is presented by Authority of the Bats and Major League Baseball and is intended solely for the private non-commercial use of our audience. Any publication, reproduction, retransmission, or other use of the descriptions or accounts of this game without the express written consent of the Bats and Major League Baseball is prohibited. 2-2 on Urbaez. The righty Madison ready. Here's the 2-2 pitch. Outside, full count. Fastball missed outside at 93. Edwin Arroyo in the top of the order for the Bats, waiting on deck. Madison, a fourth-round pick of the Tigers back in 2021 out of Bryant. The 3-2, hit in the air to right. Backing a bit, the right fielder Outman makes the catch for the first out. Urbaez hit it pretty well the other way, but right at Altman. One gone to the top of the order in Edwin Arroyo. He is 1-for-3 tonight with a sacrifice bunt. He struck out his last time of the seventh. The switch hitter will bat left against the righty Madison. Madison, M-A-T-T-I-S-O-N. First one to Arroyo, a strike on the outside edge. That's what I get for stealing Jim Kelch's gimmick. Messed it up. Messed up the spelling. Staring right at it. That's why you don't infringe on other people's stuff. The 0-1 chopped up the third baseline. It kicks foul. That could have been trouble, but the English had it going foul in the count, nothing and two. Now Vigato tried to toss it over the net. Came up short, so Vince Harrison picks it up. The Bats' third base coach hurls it over the net into the stands. Our buddy Jeff emailed back in a while ago, BatsRadio at BatsBaseball.com, talking about Groucho Marx on his Bet Your Life show, an injured Green Bay Packer who was out for the season finding something else to do, who was 6'4". His wife was a contestant also at 6 feet, members of the California Tip Toppers Club, a club for tall people. That's something you don't see much anymore. Very interesting people on Groucho's show indeed. Said that you had some baseball people on the show as well. Thank you, Jeff. I was asking a great question about what guys do when they're injured if they get kind of side jobs and they're out for the year. 0-2 to Arroyo. He swings and hits one high in the air. Short left, racing toward the line, jolts the left fielder in fair ground along the line, makes the catch, two outs. The two-out batter is Orlando Arcia. He is 3-for-4 tonight, a double, an RBI, and a run scored. He grounded out his last time in the seventh. Bats need him to reach to bring the tying run to the plate in the form of Dominic Fletcher. Righty against righty. First pitch, fouled straight back to the netting, strike one. 5,473 of the announced crowd here tonight. Hoping their Hens can come away with a win. If they sweep this series, they could finish with an over 500 record on the year. They're an out away from their 70th win of the season. The 0-1 misses high. One ball and one strike. If they win all six, they would finish 75-73. The 1-1 high. Two balls and a strike. If they win 5 of 6, they would finish 74-74. So to finish at 500 at least, they have to win 5 of the 6 in this series. The 2-1 Started to go Arroyo on a pitch down. Did not go on the appeal to first. Three balls and a strike on the pitch down. Arcia, that is. Able to hold up. It's three balls and a strike on Arcia. Arcia waits. Madison ready the pitch. It's outside. Ball four. So a two-out walk, and the bats will indeed bring the tying run to the plate in the form of Dominic Fletcher. One for four tonight. A single has struck out. He grounded out his last time of the seventh. Just the third walk allowed by Mudhens pitching tonight. Righty against left-handed batter. Hunter Parks, the righty, headed out to the bat's bullpen mound to start tossing. First one to Fletcher. Swing and a miss on a pitch down. A changeup from Madison. Strike one. Fletcher does not have a home run as a bat. This would be a great time. The 0-1, a swing and a miss. No balls and two strikes. He hit eight of them as an Indianapolis Indian this year. Fletcher still looking for his first extra base hit as a bat. That would work, too, in this spot. But he's in a two-strike hole, and the Hens a strike away from taking the series opener. Addison from the belt. Here's the 0-2. Reaching down and flipping it foul over the net into the seats. Third base side, Fletcher, and the count holds at two strikes. He just flipped that one the other way into the seats to hang in. Bats led 3-1 after a run in the fifth. Four unanswered from the Hens. Three in the seventh, one in the eighth. The 0-2 to Fletcher. He swings and hits one in the air to left center field. On the move, the left fielder jolts in front of the warning track, makes the trotting catch, and the ball game over. The Hens come off the mat late to take the series opener. They defeat the Bats by the final score of 5-3. The Hens now 11-8 against the Bats on the year. And the Bats see their two-game mini winning streak come to an end. 5-3 Toledo, the final. We'll come back with more in a moment. This is Bats Baseball on Sports Talk 790.
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0: Well, Bats have been playing well, came in to the series in Toledo, riding some momentum and got off to a good start here tonight. but couldn't hold the lead. The Hens actually scored first, took a 1-0 lead in the bottom of the first, but the Bats got runs in the second, third, and fifth to lead 3-1. But Toledo, a three-home run, three-run bottom of the seventh to take a 4-3 lead. A big insurance run in the eighth led it 5-3, and the Hens went on to win it by the final score of 5-3. With the loss, the Bats dropped to 69-74 overall. I beg your pardon, the Bats dropped to 64-79 overall on the year. They dropped to 25-45 in the second half. Their two-game mini winning streak comes to an end. They entered this series having won 5 of 6 and 6 of their last 8 games. With the loss, the Hens dropped to 8-11 against Toledo this year. They fall to 1-6 here at Fifth Third Field on the season. With the win, the Hens keep their hopes alive of a winning season. They improved to 70-73 overall. They're now 36-33 in the second half. They've won 4 of their last 6 and 5 of their last 9 games. 5-3 Mud Hens, the final score. We'll come back with all the totals in a moment. This is Bats Baseball on Sports Talk 790.
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0: Bats out hit the Mud Hens tonight, but cannot come up with the win in the series opener. Toledo takes the first game of the last series of the year. Final totals tonight, the Mud Hens 5 runs, 10 hits, no errors, with 7 men left on base. The Bats 3 runs, 12 hits, with no errors, and 9 men left. Winning pitcher, Mud Hens reliever Carl Edwards Jr. He was stellar tonight. He worked 5 1/3 innings, allowed 7 hits, but only 1 run earned, walked 1, struck out 9. He improves to 7-10 with the win. Bats reliever Chase Petty takes the loss. 1/3 inning, 4 hits, 3 runs earned, allowed 3 home runs. He falls to 3-7. Tyler Madison worked a scoreless ninth, did not allow a hit, walked 1. He picks up his second save. Time of game, 2 hours, 31 minutes, 5,473. Paid to watch it on this beautiful Tuesday night here in Toledo. Bats will look to get back in the win column and even the series at a game apiece here tomorrow night. Game 2 of the set. It'll once again be a 6:35 first pitch as the left-hander Kent Emanuel goes to the mound for the Bats. He's 2-1 with a 4.23 ERA. It'll be the left-hander Jackson Wolf on the mound for Toledo. He's 3-1 with a 1.63 ERA. 6:35 first pitch. Our pregame coverage begins at 6:05. Hope you can join us from Toledo right here on 790. Once again,
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12: Bats drop the series opener here in Toledo as the Hens defeat the Bats tonight by the final score of 5-3. 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The Kentucky Office of Highway Safety reminds you that a seatbelt is your best defense against injury and death if involved in a crash. Please buckle up as you head home. We first check scores from around the International League on this Tuesday night, and here is what we have. Still several games ongoing around the IL. They're in the top of the 10th in Gwinnett. The Indianapolis Indians start tonight just a game behind Rochester for first place in the second half standings. In the top of the 10th, the Indians have plated three. They're still batting with runners at second and third and two outs, and the Indians have an 8-5 lead over the Gwinnett Stripers. Gwinnett scored two in the bottom of the ninth to force extras there, but now Indianapolis in front, 8-5. They just went final in Norfolk. We'll come back to that one. They're in the top of the ninth in Syracuse. The Mets all over the Lehigh Valley Iron Pigs, 9-1 there. They're through eight in Buffalo. The Bisons have a 9-5 lead over the first-place Rochester Red Wings, so the Wings and the Indians could be tied after tonight if both of those scores hold. Bottom of the seventh in Moosic, Scranton Wilkes-Barre starts tonight just two games out. Could get within a game. They lead the Jacksonville Jumbo Shrimp 5-2. Bottom of the sixth in Nashville, the Sounds have a 3-2 lead over the first-half champion Memphis Redbirds. Final in 10 in Worcester. The Red Sox defeated the Durham Bulls 2-1. A run in the eighth to tie that one. Worcester to force extras. Got one in the bottom of the 10th to walk it off. Mentioned that Norfolk game just went final. The Tides defeated the Charlotte Knights 4-2. The final score in that one. Final in Columbus. Good old-fashioned pitcher's duel. Rare for Huntington Park. The Clippers got a run in the second. That was it. They shut out the St. Paul Saints 1-0, the final score there. And they were postponed tonight in Omaha due to rain. The Storm Chasers and the Iowa Cubs, no makeup announced for that one just yet. That's everything around the IL. Bats fall here tonight in Toledo in the series opener. 5-3, the final score. When we return on the Kentucky Office of Highway Safety Scoreboard Show, we'll check the Major League scores. 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
0: Back on the Kentucky Office of Highway Safety scoreboard show, we check the major league scores now, starting with the Reds as they try to even the series against the Dodgers there in Cincinnati. And that game is final. The Dodgers shut out the Reds 4-0. The Dodgers gave up just 3 hits in that game, a run in the second, 2 in the 3rd, 1 in the 7th for LA as Yoshi Yamamoto wins it to go to 14-8. Rhett Lauder takes the loss, dropping to 6-11. Just 3 hits for the Reds. Yamamoto went 7 shutout innings in that game. Lauder went 5, allowed 3 runs on 5 hits. So the Dodgers have won the first 2, leading that series 2-0. Games in progress around the big leagues. They're headed to the bottom of the 9th in Cleveland. Last chance of the Guardians, the White Sox, with a 6-5 lead in Cleveland. They're in the top of the 9th in Pittsburgh. The Brewers leading the Pittsburgh Pirates 5-1. A 4-run 6th inning, the big one in that game for Milwaukee. Top of the 8th in Toronto, the parent club of these Mud Hens, the Tigers, have a 6-0 lead over the Toronto Blue Jays. A 4-run 4th, the big inning for Detroit. Headed to the bottom of the 8th in New York, the Mets have a 3-2 lead over the Baltimore Orioles. They're in the top of the 7th at Wrigley. The Cubs, after 2 runs in the 4th, led 3-0. The Braves have battled back with 2 in the top of the 6th. In the top of the 7th, the Cubs lead the Braves 3-2. They're in the top of the 6th in Minneapolis. The Yankees have a 3-1 lead over the Minnesota Twins. They've out-hit the Twins 9-4. They lead 3-1. Top of the 6th in St. Louis, the Giants an 8-2 lead over the St. Louis Cardinals, 3 in the 1st, 4 more in the 3rd for the Giants. Top of the 5th in Houston, the Astros shutting out the Royals 2-0. The Royals have just 1 hit in that game so far. Top of the 4th in Arlington, the Rangers have a 4-2 lead over the Boston Red Sox, 4 in the 2nd for Texas, 2 in the 3rd for Boston. Jacob deGrom on the mound in that one for the Rangers. They're in the bottom of the 3rd in Colorado. The Padres have a 2-0 lead over the Colorado Rockies. Lexington, Kentucky's own Walker Buehler on the mound for the Padres there. Just about underway in Anaheim, the Angels hosting the Seattle Mariners. Ryan Johnson on the mound for the Angels. Logan Gilbert for the Mariners. In Arizona, they're just about underway. The Diamondbacks send Michael Soroka to the mound as they welcome Jansen Junk and the Miami Marlins. Two finals from the big leagues, two other finals. In Tampa, the Rays defeated the A's 2-1 the final. Brian Baker, the winner, to go to 3-2. Elvis Alvarado took the loss for the A's, dropping to 5-4. The Rays broke a 1-1 tie with a run in the bottom of the 9th to walk it off. And a final in D.C., the Nationals defeated the Phillies 6-3. Three in the bottom of the seventh for the Nats to break a 3-3 tie. Richard Lovelady, the winning pitcher for Washington, to go to 3-4. Christopher Sanchez, the Philly starter, took the loss, dropping to 17-6. Eric Tolman got his third save. Let's try to check in on that Dayton Dragons playoff score very quickly as well. Julio Murillo's club in a win-or-it's-over game in the Midwest League Championship Series at home. Game two of the series against Quad Cities. Trailing that said, one game to none. They are headed to the bottom of the ninth in Dayton. Quad Cities leading Dayton 2-1. Dayton needs to come off the mat in the bottom of the ninth to stay alive in the Midwest League Championship Series. Here at Fifth Third Field in Toledo, the Mudhens take the series opener from the Bats 5-3, the final score. We'll come back to tell you about it and with our GE Appliances play of the night. This is Bats Baseball on Sports Talk 790.
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0: Well, the Bats came into the night riding some momentum. The first time they had won 5 of 6 in a series all year. They took 5 of 6 from Columbus last week, winning the series finale on Sunday, hoping to get things off to a good start here in Toledo. Sending the right-hander Carson Spires to the mound for presumably his second-to-last start of 2026, this final series of the year. It was the righty River Ryan, one of the prized returns in the trade that sent Tarek Skubal to the Dodgers. He was on the mound for Toledo. The Hens, an early lead in this game. In the bottom of the first, a leadoff single by Trey Cruz. Carson Spires kind of stumbled on the mound trying to throw a pitch, called for a balk, moving Cruz to second. He then scored on Max Anderson's single to center field, and the Hens had a 1-0 lead. It didn't last long, though. In the top of the second, Michael Chavis led off the inning with a 416-foot blast just over the 402 mark to the left of the batter's eye in center field. Chavis' 25th home run of the year, and it tied the game at 1. Bats able to take the lead then in the third off of Ryan. A leadoff infield hit by Dominic Pitelli. Edwin Arroyo, a sacrifice bunt, moving Pitelli to second. And then Orlando Arcia, double to left. That plated Pitelli, and it gave the Bats a 2-1 lead. Ryan worked 2 2/3 innings, allowed 2 runs on 5 hits, walked 1, struck out 2, gave up the home run. then turned it over to Carl Edwards Jr. In the top of the fifth, the bats added to the lead with one out, a single to left center by Arcia, and then a single to right center by Dominic Fletcher moved Arcia over to third base. Noel V. Marte with a fly ball to deep right, deep enough to score Arcia from third, and the bat a sack fly, and the bats had a 3-1 lead. All the while, Spires was stellar, allowed that run in the first, gave up just a two-out single to Sebi Zavala in the second, and then allowed a leadoff single to Trey Cruz in the bottom of the third, but that was the last base runner Spires allowed. He retired the final 12 batters he faced. He worked six innings, allowed one run on four hits, did not walk a batter. He struck out a season-high nine, matched a career high. He hadn't struck out nine since a game with the Reds against the Marlins in, I believe,

0: There, it's our GE Appliances play of the night. 0-1 to Zavala. There's a swing and a fly ball. Drilled back into left center. Patelli turns around. That one gone. Home run, Sebi Zavala. His second with the Hens this year. They both come against the bats. Three home runs in the inning for Toledo, and they've retaken the lead 4-3 here in the seventh. That's our GE Appliances play of the game. GE Appliances, good things for life. A 4-3 Toledo lead at that point. Then in the bottom of the eighth with Cam Cotter on the pitch, a leadoff infield hit by Jace Young. He went to second on a wild pitch with two outs on a 3-1 count. The bats intentionally walked Carlos Perez with an intentional ball four. And then it was Zavala again, this time singling in the left center to play Young, giving the Hens some insurance. They let it 5-3. They turned it over to Tyler Madison in the top of the ninth. He got the first two outs. Then with two outs, he walked Orlando Arcia, so the bats did bring the tying run to the plate, but Madison got Dominic Fletcher to fly out to center. Two ended, sending the Hens on to the 5-3 win. So the Hens take the series opener. They've now won four of their last six games. Bats will look to even the series at a game apiece here tomorrow night, game two of the set. It'll once again be a 6:35 first pitch as the left-hander Kent Emanuel goes to the mound for the bats. It'll be the left-hander Jackson Wolf on the mound for the Mudhens. 6:35 first pitch. Our pregame coverage begins at 6:05. Hope you can join us right here on 790 once again tomorrow night. That'll wrap up coverage of Bats Baseball for tonight. Big thanks to Carl Blanton back in the studio doing a great job keeping us up and running all evening long as usual. Now this is Nick Curran. Again, the final, the Mudhens 5 and the Bats 3. Until tomorrow night, thanks so much for listening and good night from downtown Toledo, Ohio. Timbers one toward left center five field. Back That's is right. Gonzalez. It is gone.
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2: Guardians for the final AL wildcard spot. The Braves are leading at the Cubs 4-3 in the top of the seventh. Yankees up 7-1 at Minnesota in the bottom of the sixth. And in the AL West standings, Houston with a record of 75-75 is the first place team, just a one game lead over the Rangers. Houston is winning 2-1 over the Royals, bottom of the fifth. Texas is winning at home 4-2 against the Red Sox, top of the fifth. As for the last wild card spot in the National League, Diamondbacks 2.5 games behind San Diego. Padres are tied 2-2 in the fourth at Colorado. Diamondbacks about to start at home against the Marlins. The Ravens cut kicker Jake Moody from their practice squad. The Chargers signed wide receiver Marquez Valdez-Scandling to their practice squad. Houston signed linebacker Kenneth Murray to its practice squad. Browns running back Dylan Sampson was placed on injured reserve. Lionel Messi will play his final game for Argentina October 6th, an exhibition in Buenos Aires. Back to you.
3: Have a great night. Appreciate you, Steve. Well done. I saw the clip. You looked all right over there.
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3: 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I just thought it was an interesting conversation. Kevin in Culver City brought this up, and we had a conversation a little bit earlier on the television.

you know, those players. But that's not, that's just me. What FIBA did with this, okay? You had all the young players, big time rivals with each other. Caitlin Clark and Paige Beckers barking at each other in games. Caitlin Clark and Angel Reese, you know, they said how cool they were. You know, they weren't. You see them act the way they are on the court. They could say, we're cool, we're cool. You know, they're not cool. But what this did, this united all the intent on, let's make sure we don't upset the veterans because they're really mad that the young players are coming in. Let's win the championship this way. And all that did was now unite these players together who are now going to be, we're going to be the ones pushing this league forward. So now when big stuff comes up, it's Caitlin and it's Angel and it's Paige and it's Aaliyah Boston and it's all the young players together now saying, no, we are pushing this forward because now you are making it them versus us. And what you

0: You have to love the laugh. Welcome back to eSports Radio. It is September the 16th, 2026. Yes, it is Wednesday. If you did not know it, hump day, you know now. Wednesday is hump day for most people that work Monday through Friday. Middle of the week, hump day, we're halfway there. Halfway to the weekend. Let me get the business out of the way because I've got a lot to talk about today. First, this is eSports Radio. Phone number is 502-571-7900, 502-571-7900. 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If you didn't know it, we've got the one and only Shannon behind the glass, the best. We do have a co-host. He's another one of those guys, Scott Bowage. I think he's in Iowa right now. Parts unknown. I don't know what he does for a living. Just don't ask me. That's all I can say. Scott Bowage on the other line. Scott, welcome to the show. How are you?
1: You know, yesterday I had a decision to make on what I was going to open with, and I had two choices, and I went with you being getting a little nervous when I told you I dropped the 81, and you got really quiet and probably, you know, shaking in your boots a little bit. So the other one that I was going to go with, and more cheerful and eventful, and it's actually perfect timing today because we are 100 days away from Christmas.
0: That's a cheerful day. That is a cheerful day. Tell everyone, my dad made that a great day. That, my birthday. So that is a good day, 100 days. Now let's go back. This is not kibbles and bits. I'm not shaking in my boots, Scott, because you shot 81. You know, you're like Mike or Frank. You know, Mike Brown, he got the best of me last time, but I'm going to get him again. I had to reschedule. Mike and I were supposed to relock up, Scott. You all may not know Mike Brown, but Mike is a cat. Really good guy, though. I'm not going to lie to you. He is. We have a great time on the golf course, and his friend that he brought. But here's the problem. He got the best of me. So we had a schedule. But one of our former players, of course, Nick Simpson from Northern Cincinnati, his son, AJ, is going to be trying out for the Adidas Elite team here in Louisville this weekend. So I had to let Mike. I know Mike is like, he's ducking me. Mike, I swear I'm not ducking you. But, you know, when you have one of your players come, he's going to stay with us over the weekend. And everyone knows. Well, let me all tell you all a funny story about Nick Simpson. He won't mind, but his mom will be mad at him. We're in California, Scott. Were we in Oakland? And I think this is Nick's junior season. And we had room checks, not night before games, but we had a room check for something. And I think either yourself, Scott, or Brian Paler, somebody told me that Nick Simpson had beer cans in his room. So the next day in practice, Nick knew he had to pay the price. And we ran the dog snot out of him and the team, not the whole team, Nick Simpson. I didn't believe in that. We all pay. No, Nick paid. So we ran the dog snot out of Nick, had a good time, made sure that he understood that drinking was okay and he was of age, but not on my road trips. That's just not what we do. But you talk about a graduate in 4 years, married his college girlfriend, and AJ, they had the baby his senior season at A&T. And they're both together, beautiful family, doing great in Cincinnati. And they're coming to stay with me this weekend. So, Mike, that's the only reason. I'm not shaking in my boots about you either. I wanted some of you, but I can't make it this time. But he's coming, and the tryout Saturday and Sunday, Scott, and it's going to be a lot of fun. Now, here's what I do want people to know before we get into things. Yesterday, Scott, morning, I got in my car, drove downtown, and I did my show from the studio. And we had Coach Redmond in, as you know. His dad coached in Ballard. His dad, Coach Martin Dunbar, grew up right. He went to Thomas Jefferson. I'm a Newburgh boy. They were right there. Scott, I'm telling you, you talk about a talented 4x4 mile radius. There were real players there. Had him on, and we had a great time, and it was beautiful. By the time I came out, went into the office, did a few things, went back outside around 2 o'clock, Scott, it was the Sahara Desert. It was hot as could be. I mean, it was unhealthy hot. So I want people to be careful. I don't know if it's going to do that today. It's cool out there now, Scott. When I'm telling you it changed from a beautiful morning to unbearable heat by 5:30 yesterday, I mean that. It was scary. Mm. So be careful today. But this weekend, we're going to get into the Louisville SMU game. I had a friend bring this to my attention, and I think it's really, I need to express this. We have Louder Than Life concert going on, Scott, at the fairgrounds. This concert is huge. It's the 17th through 20th, and I'm telling you, huge. There'll be 800,000 people there, Scott. It's huge. It goes on all day from the 17th through the 20th, okay? We have Churchill Downs going on. The horses are running, okay? So that's a good thing. Churchill Downs is going on, especially for my friend Lee Wagner, Wagner's Restaurant. I was just there last week with Southside Chuck. That's going on. And Saturday, you're going to have the Louisville SMU game. Scott, all three of these things are within 4 miles of each other.
1: Wow.
0: Traffic around that airport, around the fairgrounds, when you land, the fairgrounds is right across the street, Scott. That's the fairgrounds. The Churchill Downs is not 2 miles from that, and the football stadium is backed up to Churchill Downs. It may be four-block radius from the football parking lot to Churchill Downs. The track, not the parking lot, the track. So, Scott, it is going to be crazy Saturday. So, people, be safe. Cut down on some of your drinking. There's just a lot of things going on in that area. So, just be ready to wait. Do not be frustrated. I don't want to see anybody ranting and raving out the street, yelling at each other. Traffic is going to be horrible. I mean, horrible. So I just wanted to make sure we got that out. I am going to make it to the Louisville game at 3:30. I'm going to go to AJ's tryout in the morning. Then I'm going to get out there as early as I can to the football game. I'm just going to sit in the parking lot, Scott, and just try to wait this thing out. But it's going to be crazy. So I just wanted to make sure people understood what's going to be transpiring in that area all weekend. Tailgating will start Friday with the Louisville football game. It's a huge game. It's a must-win for Louisville. They must defeat SMU. It's a must-win. And they've got a good team. I like Lincoln. But Kevin Jennings is coming, which we'll get to. He's a quarterback for SMU. He was on ESPN this morning. If people were up early, like you and I, they had him on ESPN talking about the game. This is a big game. 1.5-point spread. So, Scott, other than that, before we get to the national news and all those things, what do you have? What else do you have? Well, before we're going to go to break. Then when we come back, I'm going to throw it to the national news. What do you have?
1: Well, speaking on the Louisville game, we've got 27 picks so far on this week's competition, this contest.
0: Okay.
1: Mm-hmm. And 2/3 of the picks are going for Louisville right now. So people believe in the Cards, which is, which is the home.
0: They have not defeated SMU since they've come into the conference, but they are at home. We're going to go through the AP after the break. We're going to go through the AP top 25, so everyone will know where everyone stands. But 1.5-point spread, everyone knows I'm not a gambler. I didn't know what a spread and over-under meant. But usually Vegas has an idea of what's going to go on. I'm not saying they're right. If I had to pick the contest for the money, Scott, and I'm going to get into this after, I just don't like Louisville's secondary.
1: Right.
0: So and Jennings is good. I mean, he's not Trinidad Chambliss, but he's good. I want people, he's not B. Trinidad's A plus, his boy's A. This kid is really good. I want people to understand. He's throwing for 900 yards in a week. I think they played Louisville on a Monday, played someone else on a Saturday, and he had 900 yards in a week passing. I mean, Scott, the kid's good. And a half. So just understand, and a half. Now, one other thing before we go to break. Yes, Ms. Gwynn, my boss, Ms. Gwynn Blackburn, she notifies me that we have a luncheon. I've got my kickoff luncheon at Simmons at Malone's. It's invite only, $250 a plate. It's a fundraiser, and the community backs Simmons like I wouldn't believe. I love them. That's why there are good people out there. Charity starts at home, but if you have some and you can donate, I appreciate it. But I always tell everyone, and I mean that, charity starts at home. That's all there's to it. Start at home, take care of your family. If you have extra in abundance, help someone else. Now, but I've got 11 o'clock luncheon, Scott. She just wanted me to know that. But there's also construction going on at the fairgrounds. I want people to understand it's going to be a mess, Scott. they have torn up half of the parking at the fairgrounds on the backside, which I really have forgotten, but I've been there. I've seen it. It was torn up for Derby, Scott. Derby parking was crazy in May. It's still torn up. I don't know what they're doing. I wish someone would send to me and let me know what's going on, what they're building at the fairgrounds, what they're constructing. I just don't know. But I want people to know that means limited parking there. That means more people crammed together. And it's going to be hot, Scott. Woo! So let's make sure everybody understands. Let's put our familiar hats on. Let's be courteous to each other. We're going to go to break at 7:16. Let's have a lot of fun. Enjoy the concert. Enjoy the track. Enjoy the football game. Cut down on your drinking. And let's just make sure that everybody gets home safely. We'll be back after the break, and we're going to get into the national news. This is EU Sports Radio. Phone number 502-571-7900.
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0: 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Yes, it is 7:19. You need to be moving if you have to be there by 8. Welcome back to the show, Scott. Here's what we have. I have a gentleman that was my last week's winner, won $75. I have his envelope. I'm going to send him a picture of it before I mail it. He is in Knoxville, Tennessee. I'm sure he's a Vol, but I'm still not sold on the Vols just yet. I'm not sold. I was a Hendon Hooker fan. I had told you all I knew Hendon Hooker growing up as a kid in Greensboro, North Carolina. Know his whole family, but I'm still not sold. Of course, Scott, you knew him also. I'm still not sold on those Vols yet, so I'm going to have to wait and see, but I'm going to send that out. So, Mark, if you're listening again, I know you called him when I told you to send me your address. Call back in. I'd like to talk to you about Tennessee, but first and foremost, Scott, I'm going to throw it to you, and I want you to express. Let's start first before you give us some. Let's start with the top 25 AP is where I want to start. So start that with our national news, Scott.
1: Well, after Texas had a great comeback against Ohio State, they jumped up to number one. Mm-hmm. Number two, we've got Georgia. Three is everyone's favorite, Notre Dame.
0: They
1: somehow find a way to the top.
0: I would say they're going to be in the top five. I don't care who they play, what they do at Notre Dame. You have to love them. I hate them, but you have to love them. Go ahead, Scott.
1: Number four, Indiana. Like five, Miami.
0: Hold up, Scott. Yes. I love Freeman. He's doing a great job at Notre Dame. But again, I just think Notre Dame gets overhyped. They get to select their schedule. They will not get in a conference. I wouldn't mess with them if I was the ACC. I'd shut them out of the basketball aspect. If I was college football today, I'd make Notre Dame choose. We're not talking about New England with Brady and Belichick. Notre Dame is not ruling the roost. They haven't won one in forever. I mean, in decades. So it's time for them to choose a conference, get on board, share some of that wealth. I wouldn't. If I was the ACC, SEC, I mean, they would take them, but they want to take all of them. No one is going to allow Notre Dame to do what the ACC does. Cherry pick. Again, come on, ACC. Be who you are. Stand up, be men, and tell them hello or goodbye. Make a decision. Notre Dame's not that good. I know they've sold they're that powerful, but they're just not. It is what it is. So go ahead, Scott. Number four is who?
1: Yeah. Indiana. Number five,
0: Kurt Cignetti doesn't
1: Miami.
0: Care what you all say. Hold up, Scott. Kurt Cignetti doesn't care what anyone says. He's going to play his schedule. He's going to do it his way. I still stick with what I said yesterday, and I mean it. If Kurt Cignetti would have taken a SEC job, he would not have pulled it off in year three. That's all there is to it. He would not have. It's more challenging top to bottom. That's a fact. The Big Ten has won the last three. I give him credit for that. I fight with people about it. But top to bottom, the Big Ten's been beat by everybody this year. Their conference is getting destroyed. But their top two or three are good. You have to question Oregon, but I'm not going to roll over on one bad game. I'm not going to do that on anybody. But, you know, traditionally, Oregon is a very good team, a top 10 team. But they're three-team heavy. It's either Ohio State, Michigan, Oregon, or Indiana, Ohio State, Michigan. But it's only three. One of them will drop off. We see Michigan's been down since Harbaugh's been gone. So I just don't think he would have pulled it off in the SEC. But job well done last year. Lost one game in two seasons. I'm not knocking him. But his schedule, again, is inducive of pulling that off. That's why I'm telling Kentucky fans, slow your roll on Stein. Yep. I know you want him to be Kirk Cignetti. I know you do. But that's just not real life. The young man's going to do a fine job. Give him a chance to grow with the job. He may have made a mistake. Saturday may not have. My opinion, I would have punted. But he may not have. That may be his strategy, and we may see it at the end of the year pay off for him. But let's give him a chance. Go ahead, Scott. Who's next? Number five.
1: Well, on Indiana, last year, so we talked about Cignetti's year one schedule, how it was very favorable for him. And again, we're not knocking him as a coach. He has a schedule that he has. But year two, we've got Old Dominion, Kennesaw State, Indiana State, number nine, Illinois at home, Iowa, number three at Oregon, one big win there, Michigan State, UCLA, Maryland, squeaked by at Penn State, Wisconsin, Purdue, then Ohio State that they won. So, I mean, like, he's had, I don't want to say a cupcake schedule, but he's definitely not had the Stein schedule.
0: Right.
1: Or just a plain SEC schedule. I mean, does it pick any SEC school?
0: Yes.
1: It's not the same.
0: Kentucky fans, and Kentucky had earned it. It's not like you opened up the gate and Alabama ran away. They did not. Kentucky's defense was staunch, played well, Scott. They really did. They turned Alabama over. Yes, the young kid was just getting his feet underneath him, and he's going to be good. But Kentucky played well. The score was not indicative of the game. That's why I punt, because I would have wanted that game 31-17, 35-17. We just ran out of gas. It gives you a different look and an outlook, because this week Kentucky could get beat bad, Scott. That doesn't mean that Coach Stein's not doing his job. People have to let that man have a chance. He could get beat bad, because that may be the toughest. Texas A&M may be the toughest arena to play in the SEC. I'll tell you one thing. Louisville may. I give Brom credit. But you're not going to see any ACC schools or Big Ten schools saying that they're going to run to Texas A&M game one or two and play them in football. Mm-mm. You won't see that. I mean that. So the things that Coach Stein has to go through being part of the SEC, and like he said, he knew it when he accepted the job. I'm with that. It's just a little different. That's all. Give him a little time, and that's why I want him to be a little more conservative with his conversation and what he's doing, because it's going to take him time. Now, number five, what do you got, Scott?
1: Number five, Miami.
0: Okay.
1: Number six. That. Yep. Mm-hmm. Number six, Ohio State. Mm-hmm. Number seven, we got a big one. Number seven and eight, we have LSU and Ole Miss.
0: That's Lane Kiffin going back home. Well, Lane said on ESPN, Scott, all the pressure's on him, not his players. The pressure is on Ole Miss to perform. They were 13-1 or something last year, and the long winning streak. So all we have to do is play. So Lane's a master of motivation, but that's going to be a great game. Everyone's leaning in my contest LSU, correct?
1: Yes.
0: Okay. What is the percentages, do you know, between the LSU so far and Ole Miss?
1: 85% LSU, 15% Ole Miss.
0: Okay. Well, so far through Wednesday.
1: Mm-hmm. Yeah, it'll be interesting. It will definitely be interesting. I've heard they've already beefed up his security for when he goes there. He's getting extra security. And you know what? He wasn't there long enough for him to, for them to put him on the pedestal that they did. He wasn't.
0: They did get the college football playoffs. They were really good last year. He did do a nice job of turning them around in the SEC, Scott. It didn't take him long to turn them around in the SEC. Different climate now, though, as we well know, with name, image, and likeness. It's a lot easier to turn a franchise around or a program around quicker. But Kiffin did do a nice job. I just want to see this Golding Tiffin. I want to see if Ole Miss is a little bit more innovative. I think Ole Miss held back on some of his offense against Louisville. I don't think they showed it all. I think that he'll full guns blazing Saturday. I think we'll see Ole Miss at its best. And we're going to see LSU. We'll find out if that LSU defense is what they looked like against Clemson. That's all. I just don't like Clemson. So that's why I'm not just giving LSU carte blanche to win the national championship yet, because haven't been a Clemson fan for 4 or 5 years. So anyway, that one's good. That's 8-9. Alabama's moved into the top 10 after defeating Kentucky.
1: Yep.
0: Let's jump all the way to what I think. Let's just jump to SMU. Where's SMU ranked?
1: Number 16, right behind Tennessee at 15. And then we've got Louisville at 23. So they bumped up one. So that will be a big... A big test. Again, Louisville hasn't beaten SMU yet, and SMU's coming to town. I'm sure the fans will be ready to welcome SMU there and make it very tough on them. And this is, like you said, the make or break game for Louisville for their season.
0: So, Louisville fans, before we go to break, the situation is this. Kentucky against Alabama, every seat was taken. I mean, they were blue and white everywhere. It was kind of nauseous. It made me a little nauseous, but I got over it. But Louisville fans, you need to show up. We need to pack. I mean, we need to sell out LNN Stadium. Every seat needs to be taken. This is the season for University of Louisville. It is a must win. They must defeat SMU. We knew we were going to be sitting here when we saw the schedule. We knew it would be highly unlikely that Louisville would beat Ole Miss, but they gave themselves a chance. They did. Louisville played well. But now we knew this was the must-win game. They have not defeated SMU since they've been in the conference. Jennings is the best quarterback in the ACC. He's probably a top-five quarterback in the country. And both teams can really score the ball. Louisville, it's a 1.5-point spread. That means they need the football team. Coach Brohm needs Cardinal fans to show up. So I told you, get there early. Get in that stadium. Be loud, because Louisville needs this game. So it's time to step up, Card fans. It really is. Scott, we're 7:31. When we come back, we're going to get into the Villanova game and what we saw out of the football team after the break. It's Eve Sports Radio. Phone number is 502-571-7900. We'll be back in a minute.
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14: 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Also on the card is former WWE champion Jake Hager and the debut of former UFC heavyweight Chris Barnett. 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

0: wasn't much to really watch. We all understood it was going to be a track meet. And that's what it was. Louisville 59-13 Villanova. They did what they were supposed to have done. I do think through two games, Scott, that Lekan Keholt is better than I expected him to be. Now, this is the bread and butter game. I hate to say that for a young man when it's game three, but it just happens to be. It is. This is Louisville's year. The ACC, other than Miami, is wide open. I think there's a team that can play their way into the ACC championship game, and that's definitely University of Louisville can do that. Pittsburgh is playing well. There are a few teams that are playing well, but I think Louisville is in that group of three or four to do that, to play in that championship game. SMU's won. Louisville's won. Pittsburgh's won. There are a few teams playing well. North Carolina's playing better. But this has to, they must win this game. Louisville cannot give up this SMU game. What troubled me with Villanova, Scott, their secondary. Villanova was able to dink and donk the ball around, Scott. And when they wanted to take shots down the field, they were able to. The quarterback overthrew a wide open young man, or there would have been three touchdown passes. Thank you. Gotcha. I'll come right to you, Mark. Scott, he overthrew a guy, or it would have been three touchdown passes. He was able to manipulate Louisville's secondary. Louisville's defensive line does an excellent job, just like Kentucky's. But people are running wide open in the secondary. They're going to have to fix that against Kevin Jennings. That's all there is to it. That's why I'm concerned with the spread 1.5 Louisville, because I guarantee you Louisville is going to have to score 35 points to beat SMU Saturday. SMU scores 34 points. I mean that. There's no question about it in my mind. That's why I'm taking the over on most people. Louisville's going to have to score 35 to 42 points to beat Houston Saturday at 3:30 at LNN Stadium. And that's a big ticket when you're putting it on a young man that hasn't started for 3 years. He's got two starts under his belt. He's played well now for three halves, the second half against Ole Miss. And, of course, he played well against Villanova. That was Villanova. So everyone plays well. But I do like him. I'm not knocking him. I like Lincoln is better than I expected. But there's a lot on his shoulders because he's going to have to perform Saturday. He's going to have to outperform Jennings. SMU is going to come out throwing the ball. There's no question about that. And they want to score points. And they're unapologetic about how they play. So look for it to be a score fest. But that doesn't – is if Louisville's secondary stays the way they've played, SMU wins the game. That's just my analogy of this. Louisville's secondary is going to have to change the way that they have performed to win this. That's all. Now, Scott, let me get – we've got Mark waiting, and I don't want to make him wait.
1: Yes.
0: Mark, welcome to Esports Radio. How are you?
2: Fine. How are you, Jerry?
0: Mark, I'm good. Tell me something. You really live in Knoxville, Tennessee? I got you.
2: Yes, I do.
0: You do?
2: Yeah.
0: Are you a Vols man or not?
2: No, no. I'm originally from Harlan, Kentucky.
0: Okay.
2: Graduated from UK, so a huge Kentucky fan.
0: Okay.
2: Unfortunately, living in Knoxville, Tennessee.
0: Right. Unfortunate for you. You catch the Blues. That's the arch rival. I'm telling you. Hatfields and McCoys. So how do you live with all that orange? I know they're trying to inherit. Well, they're trying to bring you to the family. I know they are.
2: Yes. Oh, well, they try, but it's difficult. But I've been able to hold up so far.
0: Okay. How long have you been in Knoxville?
2: About 20 years.
0: Okay. Excellent. Well, no, I appreciate you participating. You did win $75. You didn't get in the Briar's Patch because people don't know. The rabbit's got the gun in the Briar's Patch. I love people to get in the patch with me. I'm not running there. I got the gun. but I'm going to mail your check out to you today, like Scott said.
2: Okay.
0: It'll be ticking when it gets to you. Make sure you cash it quickly. It's got a time expiration date. It'll be ticking. It's a ticking.
2: Oh, okay. Yeah. I got to make sure I deposit that quick enough I don't get the disc. Don't get the discount on it.
0: Exactly. So you don't, don't go to my discount, man. Exactly. But no, I appreciate you winning.
2: Yeah.
0: Are you in the
2: I appreciate y'all.
0: No.

0: Are you in the top, Scott? Is Mark in the top six that have seven wins?
1: Oh yeah, he's He's got seven out of eight already.
0: Mark, that's $1,000 on the line. I want people. Go ahead, Mark. Go ahead.
2: No, I realize that. I appreciate y'all doing everything. And one thing I did want to say, I enjoy listening to George on Mondays and Fridays.
0: He's crazy, without a doubt.
2: Well, he's a cat fan, so we got somebody to listen to.
0: I know. I understand. We know Derek Anderson in the Wildcats won a national championship. I have to live with it every day. All I can say, I love DA, to George is, I won mine first. How do you like that, Mark? Mark, take care. You have a great day.
2: All right.
0: Your check will be put in the mail today, and best of luck. I mean, Town and Country, Billy Hayes has made it to where there's $1,000 riding, $75 each week. If you get in the Briars Patch, you can double it. I mean, no
2: other thing,
0: because of Billy Hayes, I'm able to do this. I just want people to know that. So support, if you want a Ford or a Dodge, go to Town and Country or Commonwealth Dodge. That's all I can say. But yes, you're in the top six with $1,000. Stay there. That's all I can tell you. Stay there. $1,000 is a lot of money. I don't care what anybody says.
2: Oh yeah.
0: That's a lot of money.
2: Yeah, I'll be playing every week.
0: There you go, sir. Appreciate you, Mark. Thank you for calling.
2: All right. I appreciate you all.
0: See you.
1: Take care, Mark.
2: All right. Bye bye. Thank you. Bye bye.
0: So Scott, that makes Harlan, that makes a little bit more sense, but he's been in Knoxville 20 years. Whew, that's a long time to live with all those Vols. Golly. Mm. I don't know how he does it, Scott. I got cooties just thinking about all that orange. I want people to know I don't like Tennessee either. Let me tell you why. Scott was my assistant coach. We played a pay game at DePaul University, the Big East, on Saturday. Correct, Scott? We defeat DePaul. We get on a plane Sunday and fly directly to Knoxville, and we're playing Knoxville on Monday, Scott. Was that true or was it Tuesday?
1: Yes.
0: Monday.
1: It was Monday.
0: Yes. And I knew, I said, hey, I'm getting ready to knock off Bruce Pearl. I'm going to beat Tennessee also at North Carolina A&T. I'm getting ready to get me an SEC win. Scott.
1: Mm-mm.
0: Mm-mm. They beat us so bad. I have to admit it. I felt bad for my players. We took the money. We had a good time. We ate good. But golly, Tennessee killed us. Scott, my gosh. It was just amazing what they did.
1: I was telling this story the other day, how we were playing them and Robert Johnson was taking a ball out in front of our bench. And I stood up and said something to him. And they had a big, like 6'9".
0: Yeah, put their center on the ball. Yes.
1: 270 on the ball. Mm-hmm. And I whispered something to Robert Johnson. And that player looked at me. He said, Coach, that's not going to help you right now.
0: Scott, he said the same thing. He said, there's no upsets here, Coach. He said the same thing to me.
1: Not today.
0: Oh, my gosh. Tennessee beat us so bad. Scott, my mind is gone. Who's the young man from Kentucky that hit like 8 threes on us that UK did not recruit? I have no idea what was wrong with him. Oh, what was his name? I'm looking right at him. I played golf with him, Scott. Oh, I will let people know before the show is over. I guarantee you. But he's the one that he had 8 threes on us, Scott, from Kentucky. University of Kentucky in Louisville did not recruit the young man. Could shoot the lights out. Please, I know people are listening. Let me know that young man's name again. I know everyone knows. My mind's just gone. He hit 8 or 9 threes on us, Scott. It was just, boy. Whew, we went in that locker room. I said, let's take a shower and get out of here as quickly as we can. That's all we can do. Let's go back to the hotel. We're going to eat good. So anyway, I don't like Tennessee either. I'll never forget that game.
1: After upsetting DePaul, we could not sneak up on them.
0: No, it was not going to happen. They were full-fledged, 100% ready to play, and they were one of the better teams. And, of course, in the SEC that year, they went to the NCAA.
1: They may have been number one at the time.
0: I think they were, Scott. They made a great run at it. Yes, yeah. I need somebody to tell me, what was that? Man, young man, oh, this is so bad. Getting old is awful. So, Scott, we're already at 7:46. We're going to take our last break. when we come back, I've got a lot of things I never talked about. My high school sports, that what transpired, we're going to hit that a little bit. We talked about a young man came here from Chattanooga, Tennessee, and ran over Trinity. I mean, he ran over Trinity. Other than that, I didn't go through my high school sports. I'm going to do a little bit of that, and we're going to talk more about what happens with Kentucky at Texas A&M on Saturday. Eastwards Radio, we'll talk to you all in a minute.
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0: Welcome back to Eve Sports Radio, 749. I'm coming straight to you, Greg. But yes, thank you for the caller. Shannon's telling me that I already pulled it up. He's got a name, Chris Lawson. And I have to tell you,
1: yes.
0: 2004 to 2008, scored 2,131 points for school history, 10th all-time SEC. Okay, great. That's fine, Greg. Great. He was he had played 128 games. Scott made 431 three-pointers, and I know he made 8 or 9 against us. He was one of the shootingest kids I've ever seen in my life. 2006, 2007 SEC Player of the Year, named by Associated Press. I mean, Scott, that young man in Kentucky and Louisville let him out of the state. I have no idea. But that young kid could shoot the ball. Man, he could really shoot the ball, Scott. He could really shoot the basketball. So, yes, Chris Lofton is a young man that left Kentucky, went to Tennessee. Oh, my gosh. And Mike Vine and I had lunch with him probably 3 years ago. He bought a car from, at that time, Bluegrass. But, yes, I had lunch with him. Fine young man, doing great. But, yep, Chris Lofton. We'll never forget that beating, Scott. That's all. Maybe that's why I've forgotten his name. I'm trying to forget what he did to us. Gosh, it wasn't pretty. Now, I want people to know tomorrow. I'm not hitting it today, but I'm going to hit it tomorrow. Arch Manning situation about Holly Rose. I'm going to get into that. If you all don't know, some derogatory remarks were made with AI, and the young man made a mistake, but I'm going to talk about it. But I'm going to talk more about why the mistake came and why we're here and why decorum needs to come back. And I'm going to call people out by name. People are not going to be happy with me tomorrow, but it is what it is. So that is for tomorrow's show. I'm going to lead off with that because I think, Scott, we need to bring decorum back to America.
1: Yes,
0: and because you have a position of power does not mean you can say what you want and do what you want. And that's where we are now. So it bleeds down. And I'm going to get into it tomorrow. I'm not happy with it, but I'm not upset with Arch Manning. I'm not. Young kids make mistakes, say that all the time. He made a really bad mistake, but it's bigger than that. I'm going to get into it tomorrow. So that is for tomorrow's show. Now, SMU, Louisville, Saturday, Scott. Your opinion. Where do we go with this game? What does Louisville have to do to win this game? Have not defeated SMU. I think they're 0-4. What do you think? At home, it's a must win.
1: I think this is a very tough situation for Louisville. Because we've seen the first two games where their secondary has given up some big plays. Mm-hmm. And then you've got a high-powered offense like SMU coming into town, where do you have enough time to correct this secondary and fix those issues and not give up those big plays? Because we know SMU's going to be coming full force, and they're going to put a lot of pressure on that secondary. So is that going to be the focus? Are they going to really try to correct that in, you know, the 5 or 6 days that they have to get ready for this game? And if they can do that, they've got a fighting chance. If not, it could be a tough game. It could be worse than Ole Miss.
0: Okay, here's the situation, Scott, that we're going to have to watch. I want people to watch the game on Saturday. I'm sure people will. Coach Brown's going to have to make a decision. And we had to at A&T when I decided to stop denying the lanes. Played more packed-in defense. I pressed you. I built a system. Well, Coach Brown's going to have to build a system and help that secondary. Either they're going to have to disguise their packages and blitz Jennings and try to put him on his back and not allow him to have time. Frightening thing with that is if the blitz misses and Jennings gets out of the pocket, that's frightening, Scott. He's good. He is mobile. He's really mobile. But that's a decision Coach Brown's going to have to make. Or Coach Brown is going to have to disguise it. They're going to have to play multiple defensive back packages. They're going to have to pull some defensive linemen. And they're going to have to put people on the line, and they're going to have to make Jennings guess who's dropping into pass coverage, who's not, and force them to try to grind it out on the ground. But there's a decision that's going to have to be made. That's all there is to it. We're going to have to see University of Louisville's coaching staff make decisions defensively to do something to alter Kevin Jennings. If they allow him to stand back there and he's comfortable, I can't see Louisville beating them. If Louisville can do like Florida State did, turn them over early, make it a game, capitalize on the turnovers, get them behind, make them press some, Louisville can win the game. But something's going to have to happen. They're not going to be able to play their traditional, what I've seen for two games, defense. We saw Ole Miss got it going in the second half. And Trinidad Chambliss is very good, too. He got it going. He had his way with Louisville's defense secondary in the second half. We watched Villanova have too much success, in my opinion, with their secondary. Not the running game, but the secondary. So now that you've got the best quarterback in the ACC coming in, and it's a must-win game for almost both teams, but Louisville more than SMU because SMU doesn't have a loss yet. We're going to have to see things. They're going to have to get creative. Coach Brown has been able to do that offensively multiple times, but he's going to have to do it defensively Saturday. So I'm looking forward to seeing the chess mascot. There will be a chess match played on Saturday with Louisville. And I think all the fans are going to be hyped about this game. My palms are sweating right now. I'm looking forward to watching this game, Scott. I really am. So anyway, that's what we have tomorrow. Like I told you all, I'm going to talk about what transpired at Texas with Holly Rowe, a respected woman reporter. This woman has built her career. She's done it the right way, and it should be respected. And I want to speak about that. And also, we're going to get to the NFL. Scott, I haven't even touched it. I haven't said one word about my man Lamar Jackson or Josh Allen. Thank you, Shannon. I know, or Josh Allen or the Cincinnati Bengals. I think our Pittsburgh may be the toughest conference, I think, if they stay healthy, which the Ravens aren't already. If Flowers doesn't
1: look like it.
0: My goodness. Yeah, that's a very good conference. So I'm going to talk about that tomorrow also. Scott, great show. Great job getting back to Miami safely. This is eSports Radio. God willing, I'll be back tomorrow. By myself. No help.
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5: Hey, everybody, how you doing? Welcome in. It is the Leach Report for Wednesday. Just talking with Shannon off the air. You kind of are always working ahead, preparing for a game on Saturday, and always have to make sure when I say that, is it actually Wednesday? Is it Tuesday, or is it Thursday? Anyway, pretty much certain that it's Wednesday, and glad to have you guys with us. We are presented each day by Bobcat Enterprises. Coming up on the show today, Kentucky football in the first half with Dick Roush from On3 and KSR, and then Mike DeCourcy, college hoops in the second half of the show. That's the lineup. Wildcat news of the day presented by Giuseppe's of Lexington. Yesterday was news conference day for Coach Will Stein, and Shannon and I neglected to tell you, we have a soundbite there, Stein 1, that we'll use here in just a second. Just let me know when it's ready. He updated the media on a couple of injury issues. Tyrion Nichols did not see action on Saturday against Alabama. A late scratch by the medical team, according to Coach Stein. But Nichols is full go in practice this week. So we would, at this point, expect to see him on the field down in College Station on Saturday afternoon. C.J. Baxter, according to Coach Stein, had a dislocated finger issue during the game, but is back in practice this week and doing his thing. So I would expect to see both of those guys on the field Saturday. He talked about some protection issues they had on the right side in the game. Jeff Pecora was talking about them during our broadcast. Malachi Wood primarily struggled on the edge. Will noted that there's still an adjustment to game speed for Malachi since he didn't play in week one. And the thing he didn't say, because he wasn't here last year, but we, all of us were, Malachi didn't play much last year. He played a good bit the year before, but last year I think only played 43 snaps. So they are confident in him. He also said they are confident in their punter, Tom O'Hara, for retaining that job, even though he did not have a good day against Alabama last Saturday. Here's what Will Stein said about the practice that he just came from when he did the news conference yesterday.
6: Really, really exceptional practice today. They responded to the call by me and by these coaches. Practice with great physicality, toughness, and put them in a lot of different situations today. Sudden change situations, you know, put our defense out there up 17-16 in the third quarter. That's the situation that they had. Put the offense up there down 23-17 in the fourth quarter. That was the situation they had to go compete, and I thought they handled that.
5: So that was Will Stein talking about the practice yesterday. He also went on to say that they were out on the practice field, he threw them curveballs that only he knew were coming. And that includes his coaching staff as well as the players. And it was because he wanted to give them a little taste of simulating a game situation of something comes at you that you didn't expect. And so coaches, everybody has a practice plan. You know what's going to happen from day to day. But Will said before he went out to practice, he got to thinking about that and wanted to put his guys under some stress and see how they responded. And so they can grow from the second half of that Alabama game. As for the matchup with A&M, he talked about their quarterback, Marcel Reed, and his playmaking ability and the challenge that will present for Kentucky's defense. And also talked about the blitz packages that A&M will have against the Wildcats. Jay Bateman was the defensive coordinator there last year, but as is the case here with Joe Sloan and Will Stein, Will's a former OC, so he had a lot of expertise in that area, so they can work together on putting together a game plan, more so than maybe he might with a defensive coordinator. I don't know, I'm speculating there, but I'm guessing same at A&M last season, where Mike Elko's background is defense on the as the head coach, and so he could work more with the defensive coordinator than maybe we would with the OC from week to week. And anyway, long-winded way of saying that even though the coordinator from last year, Jay Bateman, is in Lexington now, the A&M's likely doing a lot of the same things, even with a new defensive coordinator, because of Mike Elko's background as the head coach. And he will talk about the pressure that they like to dial up. They can play tight man on the outside coverage with their secondary, good secondary again. Probably not as good as Alabama's, but then not many are. So the challenge will be for Kentucky's receivers to do a better job of getting open and give Minshew time to get that ball out of his hands quickly. And one other stat that Will threw out yesterday, Will Stein, 204 hidden yards or loss yards in field position for Kentucky in this game. Told you yesterday, Alabama's average starting point for its drives in the second half was the Kentucky 49-yard line. That's a tough situation in this league to be in defensively. Van Hiles talked about that on Monday as well. So that's the summary of yesterday's news conference with the Kentucky head football coach. Our opening segment presented by Giuseppe's of Lexington, and they're out on just off Nicholasville Road, past Man O' War Boulevard, have been for more than a quarter of a century with a fantastic plan. They have a great plan from week to week, just like the coaches try to do. That is great food, great service, and a really special atmosphere. 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It will be a really special night out. So get to Open Table and get something scheduled for you and your family and friends. 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
5: Quarter past the top of the hour, Leach Report, presented by Bobcat Enterprises. Each day, we go to the Bud Light Hotline, the official beer partner of UK Athletics, and chat with Nick Roush from On3 Sports and KSR. So you listen to what Coach Stein had to say yesterday for a good long time. Nick, what were your takeaways from what you heard?
3: Tom, I'm fascinated by how he's treating the quarterback position because, you know, this is a whole new world. We're getting to know how he operates, and he's pretty good at making these quarterbacks good. So what's the sort of mental warfare behind it? And, you know, he really gassed him up during the spring. During the summer, there was a little bit more tough love. And now you can tell we're picking and choosing our spots to be critical, but also where to let them up and also not make them go out there and answer a bunch of questions from the media. Because Stein, you know, he acknowledged Minchie had a rough day. But there were coachable moments, like on that first drive. You made a good play to scramble out of the pocket, but you got to throw the ball away. You can't take a loss of four. You know, he said that Minchie has the right attitude, but he's going to have to learn how to operate whenever he's under pressure. I mean, that's the reality of playing in the SEC. I think it caught him off guard in that first game, and you just hope that experience against a talented defense like Alabama, he won't be stuck like a deer in the headlights when they travel to College Station this weekend.
5: Yeah, it's at some point it would be reasonable to think that, and pretty quickly one would think, especially for a guy that's, you know, been through a lot of, you know, practices, film study, etc., at a high level, to learn quickly from the live reps. But still, there's nothing that can simulate those live reps against a team like Alabama. There's nothing you can do in practice, and he hadn't played in any, you know, wasn't. Even Levis had been forced to start a game or two, I think, for Penn State when there was an injury that never came up for Kenny. So he was not, in at the pressure points of a game. So one would think you could learn pretty quickly from that.
3: Yeah, and the other part, too, is a lot of times you just don't know what you don't know. And that first snap or two, there's kind of a, whoa, okay, this is a little bit different because – even if you're going up against your best pass rushers in practice, the practice speed versus the game speed. Yeah, and it's completely different speed. Kenny also was hurt during his senior year, so, you know, that took some time. There's some more reps. And then the other part, too, one of the guys protecting him, Malachi Wood, he hadn't really played in 2 years. And the last time we saw him, he kind of struggled. Well, now he's got some time under his belt. He's got some live reps under his belt. I think that will go a little bit a long way. And the other part, too, Tom, I think they know a little bit. They know what they have now at wide receiver. He mentioned that these teams are playing them differently than they anticipated. They're going to get after Kentucky. They're going to play man on these receivers and say, beat us. And Kentucky hasn't been able to beat them vertically. So Stein's going to have to scheme up some stuff, whether he's bunching these receivers, doing some rub routes. Like the coaches know what they have to do now to try to get more open looks downfield. And I think it was you kind of have to give them a chance to do it one way before you really figure out who you are. And ultimately, Tom, that's what this month is all about. Figure out who you are. It ain't always pretty, but get that proof of concept down so that you can have an identity to fall back on when these games really get nip and tuck later on in the schedule.
5: I'm thinking back, as listening to you talk, to a time that was probably a little before you were covering Kentucky football. You weren't covering the Cats in 1999, were you?
3: No, I was, I would call Dusty Bonner Dusty Bomber in the parking lot when we were playing, throwing the ball around.
5: Well, Dusty was an outstanding quarterback, but in his season as the starter in 99, following Tim Couch, they had lost the guys like Craig Yeast in the receiver core, so their receivers outside were not their strong suit. And guys got better as the year went on. And we had Van Hiles on here Monday. He thinks that'll happen with this group. But anyway, it wasn't the strength. And so they learned a lot in their opening blowout loss to Louisville about, okay, what they couldn't or shouldn't do in the passing game. And so they kind of ended up living between the hash marks with James Whalen, who became a first-team All-American at tight end, caught 90 balls. That's kind of what happens, as you sometimes have to be tested under fire to learn what your, as Dirty Harry said, a man's got to know what his limitations are.
3: Right. And, you know, I don't think anybody's ever mistaken Will Stein for having a lack of confidence. Sometimes you can be maybe a little overconfident in your player's capabilities. The part that fascinates me about this A&M game is that, I mean, A&M is a lot like Alabama, except maybe not as good, right? Their quarterback's more proven, but they have the same offensive line questions. They have the same running game questions. And then defensively, they're pretty darn good. They're going to get after you. They're going to match up, play man-to-man. So I like that. Okay, you face this Alabama team. You landed some heavy-handed blows, but you weren't able to get a knockout punch, and eventually you wore it as time went on against a more experienced. How you get another chance to take a swing at a very similar opponent? This time you're going on the road. So how do you react? We're going to find out a lot about Will Stein's football team this Saturday.
5: That is Nick Roush with us from On3 Sports and KSR. We'll take a quick break and come back to continue the discussion. 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
5: Leach Report. Followed by Kentucky Sports from yesterday, Radio. And then we'll get the take of Nick Roush on this. This is Will kind of second-guessing himself a little bit.
6: You know, early on, you throw a pick six, right? You get a sack fumble. you know, I think the natural thought is, all right, we got to protect the guy in the pocket. You know, we were having a little bit of issues on the right side in protection. And so get the ball out quick is kind of the mentality, being able to run the ball, you know, keep it away from a really explosive offense and explosive quarterback. But then you kind of set yourself back a little bit from those punches, like you mentioned. So there were specific times in the game that, you know, I felt like we could have taken those punches, and that's not a Joe Sloan problem, that's a me problem. And so what can I do as the head coach in those moments to give our players and give our coaches that type of confidence to go out there and swing when we have a chance?
5: So that was Will Stein yesterday. Nick Roush on 3 Sports KSR covers the Cats there. At times, I think there was a feeling among Kentucky fans under Mark Stoops that Mark would dial back the OC at times and pull back the reins a little bit. It sounds like Will there is wanting to coach himself up to loosen the reins a little bit in a situation like that. Is that how you heard it?
3: Well, and that's part of the growing pains of knowing what to do as a head coach and how you're going to react when you're the one responsible for making all of these in-game decisions. It's part of the process. You hope that, I mean, Jeff Lebby, he was in a similar situation last year, and man, some of his late game decision making was about as bad as you get. This isn't the worst version of learning on the job for Will Stein, is maybe dialing it back a little bit when your quarterback's struggling. Like, it makes logical sense to try to be able to run the ball, but Alabama, they really pin their ears back defensively, shut Kentucky down. The one thing I do like, though, is that he did stick to his principles when it came to fourth down decision making. There was no second guessing. I mean, I believe it was a tie ball game when it's fourth and one and they decide to go for it from like the 24-yard line. Yes. And you throw it to Willie Rodriguez. You know, it's initially ruled he fumbled short, but then they overturn it, and then you score two plays later. It worked out then. Well, you know what? It didn't work out the second time, right? So you got 50-50. It didn't work on the fake punt. Tom, there's part of me that was really amused by some of the people who were very aggravated by the decision because, you know, you complained for years about Mark Stoops not playing aggressive enough, and then Will Stein plays aggressive and it bites him in the butt. But that's sort of what you're going to have to get used to as a Kentucky football fan. And really, I think it accelerated the loss, but if they would have punted it away, I think that was also sort of waving the white flag as well. So it didn't work. They had the right look, as Will Stein said, but the execution wasn't there. They end up a yard short, and that was really the ball game.
5: And you wonder if the issues they were having with losing hidden yards in the punt game is for one area, maybe factors into that decision too.
3: Yeah, exactly. I mean, they up until that point, they had net punts of 24, 33, 36, 33 yards. I mean, why punt it if you're only going to move the ball 30 yards from where you were? You know, like just go for it.
5: Is the script to have a chance at an upset on Saturday in College Station?
3: If you watch the Arizona State game, I mean, it followed a similar game script, except that in Arizona State's case, instead of having their sort of giveaway points happen early in the game, Cutter Bowley had a pair of pick sixes in the fourth quarter where things really unwound. But the biggest difference between what Arizona State did offensively and Kentucky is that they were able to generate explosives. They had a receiver with a 58-yard touchdown. I think he had almost 200 yards receiving for them. So can Kentucky get Nick Anderson or DJ Miller going? Can they find some way to get explosives? The longest pass play of the day was kind of on a broken play. The last-second field goal right before half. They have to find ways to get explosive plays, even if it's force feeding, even if it ends up costing you some drives because you took shots early, they weren't there. That was the name of the game the last time Kentucky went to A&M too. They got one explosive play, and it was on a pitch pass to Lynn Bowden, and that was really the offense for the entire game. So find explosives. Your defense is going to give you a chance to win, but you've got to get something big offensively.
5: Nick Roush on 3 Sports, KSR, the 11 Personnel podcast as well with Adam Luckett. Thank you, sir. Halfway home on the Leach Report. We'll be right back.
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5: It is the Leach Report, presented each day by Bobcat Enterprises. Time to talk some college hoops with our man Mike DeCourcy. Missed him last week doing the vacation thing, so good to have you back on the Bud Light Hotline here to talk some college basketball, Mike, but hope you had a nice break.
24: Spectacular, really. We visited the Big Sky Country for the first time ever. I'm now down to three states I've not been to. I'd never been to Montana or Wyoming, and both were amazing. I'd been to Idaho. My wife had not, but we drove through Idaho a lot in between going from Montana and then Yellowstone down to Grand Teton. Especially Yellowstone, just the most amazing place. I'm an indoor person. It's the way I describe myself. But
5: not doing the camping
24: thing. I can appreciate
5: thing?
24: The beauty. No, not at all. We stayed in a cabin, and my wife was like, "No more exterior doors. We have to have an interior corridor next time we go anywhere." But when we went on the trip, the tours, and drove ourselves through Yellowstone, I highly recommend it. Just absolutely breathtaking.
5: It is a beautiful country to see if you can see as much of it. I need to check my list. I'm not as close to all 50 as you are, but it's I'd like.

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0: It's the Leach Report. And Mike Percy with us on the Bud Light Hotline. Bud Light, the official beer partner of UK Athletics. About 12 before the top of the hour. We're not yet to the college hoops season, so I'm touching a couple of bases here that are not college hoops yet, but it's interesting topics. Mike, get your take on the little controversy that came out of Arch Manning's news conference this week, and he apologized yesterday for laughing and his comments about an AI-generated video involving his coach and ABC reporter Holly Rowe, and then Holly Rowe put out a statement that she had talked actually one-on-one with Arch, and she was accepting his apology and felt it was sincere. So this kind of played out in terms of how it was handled, the way it should have been for a mistake that was made. But what's your take on all of this and what Arch Manning learns from it moving forward?
11: Yeah, I think that one needs to understand what is truly funny and what's not, and that certainly was not. And I thought that Sarkisian handled that moment as it was happening very rudely. I've never been a huge fan of those on-field interviews. I think it's hard to get a lot of great information out of them, but it's part of being paid, as we mentioned before, tens of millions of dollars to do the job. I mean, you're asked for 30 seconds of your time as part of the compensation. I don't think that's a lot to ask. And he handled it poorly, and he's yet to apologize, to my knowledge, for how he dealt with that.
0: And at halftime, Laura Rutledge explained there was some technical issues, and I don't expect a coach to stand there for 4 or 5 minutes, especially when it's halftime. It's like, okay, if we can't get this done, I got to go. Oh, perfectly. Right. Perfectly, nothing wrong with that at all. And Laura explained their issues. And those things happen. I've had them happen, too. But that was different from the end of the game. And it's kind of like what I always say when people complain about TV controls college sports. I always say, like game times, for example. I said, you can play the games whatever time you want. You just have to take less money.
11: Exactly.
0: And nobody wants to do that. It's like, if you want top dollar, then we're going to schedule them at the time where we can get the biggest advertising return. That's how
11: business works. Yeah, we hear a lot of complaints about that, those noon kickoffs. I don't know. I guess because there's not as much time to ramp up tailgating and such. But it's a great time for television because it gets the game on and it gives you a second window that's pretty compact, relative. You can get two games through by 7 p.m. or so.
0: Before your
11: it works out really well.
0: Yeah.
11: Yes, exactly.
0: You get three full games in.
11: And it works out great for the networks, and it works out great for college football because they are able to fund the other sports, et cetera. They're able to compensate their players now, however they do that, whether it's through revenue sharing or the NIL payments, and they're able to pay their coaches a lot of money. Steve Sarkisian makes a lot of money. I mean, money that wasn't even dreamed of when I got into this business, and certainly not even. I remember in 2009, the University of Texas were the ones who kind of ignited that whole thing when Mac Brown, I think, was making around $3 million, and they decided that wasn't enough. That they wanted to reward Mac for what he'd done. It wasn't like there was any great competition. No one was going to take Texas coach away. But they said, no, we're going to give you more money. And they gave him $5 million. And I remember that being like, oh, this is all changing now. Like, they've given him $5 million. It's never going to be the same now. And of course, we saw the escalating salaries everywhere as a result of that. And so Steve is the beneficiary of that. And I think that he should be willing to pay the price. As you mentioned, halftime, it wasn't ready to go. And Laura even apologized on the telecast for the fact that they didn't have it ready or whatever technical difficulty they had. Yeah, and so fine. But Holly's a pro, has been for decades, and she was ready. And they had the camera on, and he decided to make a point. And it led to what it led to.
0: And I don't know if there's any other circumstances involved in anything, this one or others, where those kind of things happen. That can always be the case of things you don't know. But the thing is, what everybody involved in those situations should understand is that those of us watching, we can't know everything. So all we can know is what we see. Like with a clock at the end of the Western Michigan game. We all need to operate off what everybody's seeing and understand that.
11: That's the issue with what happened on Saturday night. He just won a spectacular game, and in that circumstance, be happy. You got it done in a circumstance where you were beaten, and you showed that you weren't done, and you should be celebrating that, not settling scores from an hour and a half before.
0: Yeah, there's a massive game in Oxford, Mississippi this week with Lane Kiffin and LSU going back in there. So we will move on to other stories and with each passing week.
11: Talk about settling scores, right?
0: Yeah, but people can also learn from these things. So hopefully that'll happen moving forward all the way around. We are about out of time, so we'll let you go, Mike, and we'll get a little more into college hoops because. Here, Big Blue Madness is just a couple of weeks away, and then we're right about a month away from the first exhibition game for the Wildcats, so it's starting to get real. Thank you, sir.
11: All right, you bet, Tom. Thank you.
0: That is Mike DeCourcy, Sporting News at TSN Mike, and we will take a break, come back with our final segment of the Leach Report, presented by Bobcat Enterprises. know this is Wildcat Country. 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
0: 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The previous year, the Cats had won the opener and then didn't win again that season. So that was in 1995. A little personal anniversary this day in 1977. First time I was ever on the radio doing stats for a high school broadcast and came on at halftime and the end of the game to do a very awful sounding recap of the stats of the first half and the game up at Montgomery County High School. And a belated happy birthday, our man Dick Gabriel. Missed this one yesterday. Happy belated happy birthday to Gabe. That will do it for this edition of the Leach Report. Oh, Kentucky Bama, 7.3 million viewers on ABC. It was the third most watched game of the action last year.
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4: Well, it's a conference game, so it's good. By the way, the best game of the weekend, LSU at Ole Miss. It's a conference game. When college football traditionalists, I don't like changes. We haven't even made the biggest change yet in college football. If I was commissioner of college football, the number one change I would make, conference play week one. In week zero, before the season starts, go ahead and play Youngstown State. Week one, into conference play. I'd have everybody play 12 conference games, 6 home, 6 away. You get one extra home game if you want to play week zero and you know, play Citadel. You can pack the stadium, make more revenue to pay all your players. 6 conference games. You know, we're all talking about all these changes that bother everybody. College football, number one issue has always been scarcity of big games in September. It always limps into the season. October and November, conference play, it's great. NFL, first game, rematch of the Super Bowl. Second game, huge rivalry, Rams, Niners. College, there's one game this weekend that's like, wow, Ole Miss and LSU in Oxford. That's like, okay, that's Lane Kiffin going back. You got to watch that. NFL gave you two of those within the first two games. So, you know, oh, we're going to 24-team. The reason I want a 24-team playoff, because ultimately I want teams willing to play more big games. When USC and Notre Dame took a sabbatical and said, okay, we're going to redo this down the road. You know why they pushed it down the road? Because they're waiting for a 24-game playoff to be intact. Because once it's a 24-team playoff, you can lose 3 games and get into the playoff. If you're a big dog from the, you know, from the Big Ten or the SEC, you could lose 3 games. If you lost 3 close, you lost 2 road games close and had one, you know, bad home loss, you could get in. You can't now. So everybody's like, well, you know, that's why Texas, Oklahoma, I'm not going to drop Ohio State for losing. They lost close, 1 yard decided the game. They could have won the game. It was in Austin. I'm not dropping Ohio State at all. I appreciate they played close. I mean, they played nearly a perfect first half. You can't ask college kids to play four great quarters against somebody as good as Texas in Austin. If you can get two great quarters and lead at half, you feel you've conquered the world. So, we always talk about changes in college football. I would get rid of out-of-conference games. I mean, if you went into conference games immediately like the NFL does, I mean, go last weekend. You didn't think, did you really think Washington, Philadelphia was going to be that good?
5: Well,
4: I mean, it ended up being a really good watch.
5: I know you're connected with the ADs. Don't those non-conference games against North Texas and stuff, don't they pay and fund like, you know, significantly some of these smaller athletic departments?
4: Well, you don't think if you play conference games where you have sellouts instead of having empty seats against San Diego State?
5: Yeah.
4: So, I mean, again, I'll give you one of them. In week zero, go week one or zero, play your nonsense and get your extra home game. I'm not giving you eight home games. I'll give you seven.
5: Isn't that a preseason game? You know, some teams are still in the preseason. Give me three preseason cupcakes.
4: I don't want three. Then September stinks.
5: Yeah, but team needs those to build up to conference play.
4: I watched Texas, Oklahoma. Did they get three preseason games? They played a great game.
5: Wait, Texas, Ohio State?
4: Well, Texas, Ohio State, I'm sorry.
5: Well, Texas played a horrible first half.
4: I watched Michigan, Western Michigan look great in week one. Western Michigan looked great. Well, I watched Michigan in week two look good. You keep telling me these kids need all these preseason games. I watched Texas, Oklahoma. Ohio State played a perfect first half. How is that possible? They didn't have joint scrimmages against Purdue. They didn't have preseason games. How is it possible? It's called coaching. Kurt Cignetti's teams have no penalties and turnovers. Immediately.
5: Yeah.
4: It's called coaching. Put the pressure on the coaches.
5: Well, the other problem is you lose early, like week one, like Clemson gets dusted. This season's over. They're done. They're not going to the playoffs.
4: Well,
5: we know that.
4: That's not.
5: Well, so apparently LSU can lose this game. If you look at the schedules, LSU can lose and still have a lot of bites at the apple to get into the playoff. Ole Miss, they don't have a lot of great chances for wins down the road. And the Ole Miss fans are saying, we must win. We've got to win this
4: college
5: game.
4: Football fans that freak out about change, get ready for the two biggest. 24-team playoff, I'm for.
5: I'm for it.
4: And get right into conference play. It just makes no, every year in September, I am chomping at the bit for college football, and I may get two games a weekend I'm fired up for.
5: Yeah. So Ole Miss, LSU.
4: Well, it's the Lane Kiffin game.
5: Yeah.
4: And I think the Friday game, it's a Big 12 rivalry game, like Houston and Texas Tech.
5: That's a game.
4: That's a conference game. So it matters.
5: There's a lot of fun stuff I think we'll be doing on LSU tomorrow, the Lane Kiffin. People are going crazy.
4: I just read the Lane Kiffin book.
5: How was that?
4: He's lived a lot of life.
5: That's your guy, right?
4: Well, I think he's a very good coach and a very good recruiter. I don't think he's a pro coach. He's a college coach.
5: He's got some rabbit ears, so we got to be careful what we say on Ole Miss.
4: Well, he's very good. I don't think when you're at LSU or Ohio State or Notre Dame, those jobs, you don't need to be a troll. I think it was. I think it served him at Ole Miss because Ole Miss doesn't get attention.
5: Right.
4: Georgia does, and LSU and Alabama does. But once you graduate to an Ohio State or a top seven program, you don't need to be a troll anymore at Oregon. You don't need to be a troll at LSU or Ohio State.
5: It's tough to turn that off. Once you become a troll, you're a troll. That's what he is.
4: You stop wearing earrings.
5: It took me 20 years to get past that thing. Lane's waiting to get respectability at LSU in Baton Rouge. I don't know if that's happening. Go Ole Miss. Go Rebels. What do they say, hottie toddy? Why don't we gas up the PJ and get down to the Grove this weekend, huh?
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19: The Tampa Bay Rays beat the A's 2-1. Junior Caminero with a solo homer, bottom of the ninth, his 41st home run of the year. That leads the American League. The Yankees were 8-1 winners at Minnesota. Detroit won its sixth straight game, 10-1 at Toronto. The Blue Jays now two games out for the final AL wild card behind the Guardians, who are closer to being maybe a division champion in the AL Central. Guardians only a half game behind the first place White Sox after beating Chicago 7-6 with a two-run double in the bottom of the ninth. Victories for the Dodgers and Milwaukee. Atlanta beat the Cubs 6-3. That clinched the NL Central title again for the Brewers. Washington downed Philadelphia 6-3 despite Kyle Schwarber's 45th home run of the season. Baltimore won in 11 innings at the Mets 7-5. Pete Alonso, ex-Met, with a tying solo homer in the top of the ninth. Houston and Texas each won. The Ravens cut kicker Jake Moody from their practice squad.
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4: I had mine on this morning, actually. It's not that I'm too old. I just don't know if tie-dye's for me. I've never been a tie-dye guy. I'm not ready to jump in just yet.
2: Every time I see somebody with tie-dye, I assume that they smoke weed. It's just like that's why I always feel like Shannon's always in tie-dye.
5: I never wear tie-dye. What are you talking about?
2: It just seems like those two things. No one would wear tie-dye unless they are smoking weed at that moment or soon after.
4: They're one with the earth.
2: Yeah.
4: Our guy Billy Hobbs painted those.
2: Yes, they look great. Billy Hobbs and the state line people did it, but it's just a little cool.
6: Well, you know, tie-dye in the 60s and 70s, all the pot smokers that went to Woodstock.
2: You found a way to sound even older than I did in my comment.
4: What the devil's lettuce.
2: In the 60s and 70s, they rolled the doobies.
6: That's where the cool kids did wear tie-dye.
2: So, I know, yeah.
6: So you're not old enough. You can't wear tie-dye now. You're still one of the cool kids.
2: And it's like Grateful Dead. You know, that's what I always think of is that. But 60s and 70s. Yeah, 859-280-2287. So we are 3 days away from Kentucky, Texas A&M. We are 1 day away from Media Madness. We are 2 days away from Big Blue Madness tickets going on sale. So a lot of stuff happening. They just announced at UK, Shannon, a change. They're going to allow families, people can get 4 tickets for Big Blue Madness instead of 2. So you do not have to leave your kids at home. So congratulations.
6: Great decision. Great decision.
5: No kid left behind. Come on out to Big Blue Madness. It's going to be fun.
2: People, what's bad is that some families were already saying, I pick you over you, kid.
5: Mm-hmm.
2: And now the other kid can go, but they'll know that they were not the first choice.
6: Not the favorite.
2: Good decision. Let me I want to praise UK for this because, you know, when you have to make a lot of decisions in this world and sometimes you get them wrong. I like that UK listens to the fans and comes back and says, okay, maybe we'll adjust that. That's better than for like 20 years. I thought if the fans did something, it would make the administration even more want to do it. They were like, all right, fine, 1 ticket.
4: Yeah, Jay Batt tweeted a fist bump emoji that said updated. Kind of like, get in here, come get your ticket.
2: We had a fist bump emoji.
4: Yeah, we got a fist bump emoji guy.
2: I like a fist bump
4: emoji. I feel like someone else might have yelled, enough, get what you get.
2: Take it. Yeah, I mean.
4: But, you know, nobody. It's not the end of the world, but they heard people's criticism and said, you know what, maybe that is the better idea.
2: I understand why they wanted to do that, because I'm sure the thought was we don't want people hoarding tickets. But I think nobody in there, maybe the people that made the decision, like, either don't have kids. I mean, it's weird that, like, I thought about it. Because I actively try not to think of children. But
5: families of 4, though, probably would have just said, you know what, we're going to stay home. We can't take the kids. But now,
2: I think that's true.
5: Now maybe more people will go.
2: Yeah, and it would have just been people who have no one.
5: Right.
2: Like, it would have just been like me and you, Shannon. Right, we would have been the only people there.
5: Yep.
2: Now you can have children and they can yell and scream and it'll be.
6: You're right, though. For years and years, the previous administration seemed to do things to anger the fan base and take things away from the fans.
2: Again, Mitch Barnhart, if you complained about something, would put more checkerboards on.
4: Double down.
2: Yeah, he'd be like, oh, you don't like the checkerboards? Well, now we're wearing them on our face.
4: But, yeah, this one, they listened and said, you know what? Quick fix. You're right on that. We heard you out and we'll make it better. I do think it probably affected a lot of people. I mean,
2: yeah, how could it not? Yeah, I mean, you've got when you have children, I've been told you have to consider them.
4: Mm-hmm. Yes. Also, I was thinking, you know, kids didn't get a camp this year.
2: That's true.
4: So now you're telling them one of you got to stay home.
2: I mean, you have to act like they're there. You can't just.
6: True, they do need to be fed.
2: Now, yes.
6: Taken care of.
5: Here's the thing. Now, if you got a family of 5, now 2.
2: Well, that's too many anyway. You know what? If you have 5, sorry. Give your kid to the neighbors for the day. I think 4 is plenty. You can make an argument. That's all you need anyway. I also learned, like, you know, I said you have to act like your kids are there. Same thing applies to flowers, I learned.
6: Very true.
4: Oh, you can't ignore those.
2: So, you know, when I had my party a few weeks ago, my mom got me flowers for the house so that they would look nice. And the woman who designed my interior, she got me flowers.
6: Okay.
2: So they looked nice. I guess I just kind of thought
6: they were going to water themselves.
2: Well, I mean, I feed myself. So I guess I thought, you know,
6: the flowers would do the same.
2: It'll figure out a way.
5: He's going to do eat flies.
2: Well, right before my parents came yesterday, I realized, oh, these flowers have not been touched. And, you know, my mom walked in and was like, because they stayed at my house last night, and they were like, have you watered these flowers? And I said, not recently. Answer Shannon was not at all.
5: Right. Never.
2: At any point. Mm-hmm. And they looked the part. So I'm hoping can you revitalize flowers?
4: Yeah. Depends how far gone they are. But yeah.
2: So they might come back.
5: Maybe. Just don't flood them to where.
2: Well, my mom did it. Yeah, I didn't know. I didn't know.
4: Yeah. She's big on water and sunlight usually.
2: Yeah. I don't have any of that in the house.
5: Did you go out and prune them? Like the ones that are dead? You got to deadhead them? Take the dead.
2: I don't know what deadheading means.
5: Well, if it's like a dead flower, you got to just kind of, you know, snap it off.
2: Or you cut it off so it doesn't.
5: So that the rest of the energy of the plant goes to the other parts and not focusing on the dead part that's already gone.
4: Look at that. That's a go, pumpkins.
2: Yeah, that's a do. You're a man of nature,
5: right? I'll teach
2: you. It's KSR's Wendell Berry. That's Shannon the dude.
5: Cindy Sullivan, the weekend gardener.
2: So hopefully they get a little improvement by my mom giving them water.
6: Little attention, but it's a good lesson learned for young Matthew.
2: Yeah. It's good to know these things. And I got a waffle maker yesterday.
6: Oh,
4: wow. Like in the hotels where you flip it over?
2: Yes. My friend, the turkey hunter, his mom brought me a gift. Okay. And so I have a waffle maker. Had I gotten up a little earlier, I was just
6: going to make some waffles.
2: I was going to make some waffles, bring them in. Well, how surprised would you have been if I walked in here with waffles?
6: You may have to pick me up off the floor if you walked in with homemade waffles.
2: Would you have been surprised?
4: Yes. The next party, I think we have a big breakfast bar, a continental breakfast.
2: Well, we're going to have a waffle party. Mario, you're welcome. You're still welcome. They did ask when they walked in, do you have the Mario spot?
4: Where's the spot?
6: could they see it? You can't see it.
2: It's gone.
6: Yep.
2: It's completely gone. Kudos to the carpet cleaners.
6: Yeah.
4: And Mario's digestive system.
2: Yes. It's
4: a nice clean product. Came right out.
2: So, all right. Yesterday, news came out. Kentucky, Alabama, 7.3 million people watched it. That's a huge number for a Kentucky football game. I would bet you in the last, I don't know, 10 years, somebody said they think it's our second most watched game in the last 10 years behind the Citrus Bowl.
6: I was going to say, what would be the number one game?
2: The Citrus Bowl. Now, I don't know if that's true, but I saw someone online say it's the second most watched Kentucky game since the Citrus Bowl when we beat Penn State.
6: Uh-huh.
2: I actually went back last night, and I watched the first 15 minutes, wanted to see kind of, and man, Kroger Field looked good.
6: Yeah.
2: It just looked good. And like the announcers, I don't know if they kept saying how raucous the atmosphere was.
6: There was one time I think Sean McDonough said something to Greg McElroy, said, I don't know if you can hear me or not, but it was so loud even they weren't worried about hearing each other.
2: Yeah, Sean McDonough over and over was like, surprising. Like these people are losing. And then, so I watched the intro, looked so good. They identified Tim Couch and Craig East.
6: Yeah.
2: I did see at one point Sean McDonough thought the intro was too long. He was like, it's a long walk from the practice facility to the stadium. It's quite a track.
4: Is that why they got tired in the second half?
6: Maybe.
2: He was like, Kalem DeBoer seems like he's ready to play the game and Kentucky is still walking. But then I watched it through the pick six touchdown. And that was awesome.
6: Yeah.
2: It should have ended right there. Should be first to score.
4: We should just left. Nobody leave the stadium.
2: That was great.
6: I wish I was you and actually there to experience it live.
2: It was great. So I think that my thought in watching it was, see if you agree, even though we lost, that number of people watching, it peaked at 9 million, which is a huge number.
6: Wow.
2: That is good for the program. Even though we lost, that is like, isn't that really great for Kentucky football going forward?
4: Awesome for the program. And for a half, you made believers out of a lot of people. Like our own fan base, we were believing. But if you were on Twitter in that first half, you also saw national people chiming in, just random fan bases are like, look at what's happening in Lexington right now. And of course, it falls apart.
2: We still don't have Wi-Fi in that stadium.
4: You still had that moment.
2: I kept looking for Twitter. Like, forget it. You couldn't get on. I mean, I think we will all die and there will not be Wi-Fi or a functioning sound system in there. We just have to assume that's not going to happen.
4: It's the only stadium in the country where they're like, well, that's just not possible to have sound. Like, all these other stadiums you see, we're not that.
2: They really do say that. They're like, you know what? Internet, and sound, forget it. I mean, now the phone, it's weird. The cell phone tower works better than Wi-Fi. Don't you think, Mario? Like, your cell, it doesn't work great, but you can get the cell service to work a little bit. The Wi-Fi, just forget it.
3: They've put a lot of money into that to try to improve it, make it better.
2: Where is it going? Yeah. That's the one thing about the Wi-Fi. Tall was saying, I feel like over the years I've read that $75 million has been put in the Wi-Fi, and I don't think it's improved one bit.
4: Well, I've written the blogs. They're upgrading the Wi-Fi this year. Get ready to scroll.
2: It has never gotten better, but the cell phone service actually has gotten better a little bit.
3: Yeah.
2: But anyway, so I think that's great that we got to have that moment. And then if you look at the comments from recruits, and granted, recruits rarely say anything negative, but if you look at the comment, it did seem like people were like, this was a great environment, great place to be.
6: Yeah, we mentioned it was a big recruiting weekend for Kentucky. They brought in all their main targets for this game, and they got to experience what life potentially could be like here at Kentucky.
2: What do you think about Stein's, like, post-game, like what he said in the last couple of days about how feels like he takes the losses kind of in stride, but also is motivated. Except, like, I don't feel like, I don't know. Maybe I'm just, it's because I like him. But I feel like I like the comments I've heard from him after.
4: Yeah, and it's so new. We're all still learning how he reacts to games and, you know, how he'll preview this stuff. So it's different that we're getting used to. I liked yesterday he mentioned that the team internally was not, like, discouraged. They just almost said went right back to work. That's a Mark Stoops line.
2: Yeah, it is a Mark Stoops line.
4: But on Monday, he said everybody was playing well and there wasn't anything lingering from that second half. They're ready to go and focused on A&M. I like hearing that.
6: I love what he said. He thought the Humphrey Grace interception and pick six is one of the best moments he's ever experienced in college football.
2: And I was glad to see him say that too, because a lot of times it's easy in life, and especially in sports where there's a winner or a loser, to sort of, if you lose the game, you don't want to think anything about. I suffer from that. Like James Young's dunk against UConn. It's maybe the best dunk in the history of this school, and I just don't want to think about it because we lost.
6: Yeah.
2: I feel like I'm going to think about the Humphrey Grace thing. Like, I want that to linger with me because it was such a cool thing.
4: Yeah, the stadium hadn't exploded like that many times ever. I wish that it had been, you know, he gets his win and it's one that'll be on the highlight reel that our grandkids will watch. It won't be that, but I still think just saying his name for years to come will take people back a little bit.
2: You know, there are a handful of moments in UK sports in losses that we still celebrate. That's an interesting question, actually. Text machine, 772-774-5254. What are the moments in UK losses that we still... I can think of two. The James Young dunk and the Patrick Sparks shot against Michigan State that hangs on the rim.
6: Yeah.
4: Oh, that's a good one.
2: We still talk about those, and we lost both those games. Are there any others that you still remember as like, I hold this moment as special, even though we lost the game?
6: I got two, but they're not as good as yours, yeah.
2: Okay, well, those are the two that stick out to me, and I might put Humphrey Grace, like, third in that. Think about it. We'll take a break. Be right back. KSR.
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11: Heading out this afternoon, traffic moving along fairly well. Starting to see delays already, though, over on the Waterson eastbound, heading up from Brownsboro Road up to the ramp there at I-71 through that construction zone. Watch for a stalled vehicle, 65 northbound at Preston Street, and also another problem with the stall on 65 northbound closer over to the Waterson Expressway. Coming in on 64 westbound, up around Blankenbaker, looks like they have a crew out collecting trash along the roadway, so that may cause some minor delays there. I'm Bobby Ellis from the Total Traffic Center.
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17: Hot, muggy weather certainly continues on this Wednesday afternoon. 96-year high, the heat index values 100 to 105. We're upper 70s tonight. We do it all over again for tomorrow. That's your forecast. I'm WLKY Chief Meteorologist Jay Cardosi.

0: for you.
1: Mazer. Yes. We lost that game.
2: The Florida game where Derek Abney ran a 100-yard kickoff return and a 50-yard punt return for touchdowns, but Keewon Ratcliffe made the interception at the end of the game.
1: I mean, Jared has to be maybe the most celebrated Kentucky player of all time that really didn't win.
2: Yeah. But boy, he was on the verge of so many huge monster wins for the program.
1: And he was on the other side of the LSU one, too, right?
2: Yeah, that's right, because, yeah, he sure was.
1: Those are all good. Taylor Windham sacking Tim Tebow and sending him to the hospital. We lost that game too.
2: That was a close game for most of the game too. That's another good one.
1: A lot of people, I underestimated, Shannon, how mad people were at Tim Tebow for throwing that cake.
3: As they should be. That's good cake. You got to eat that cake.
1: I feel like I usually have a pretty good read on the fan base and where they are on stuff, but I did not realize that the Tebow throwing, especially amongst our older fans, and I think maybe our female fans, really mad at Tebow about that.
4: I was shocked too. I saw a lot of it online after our show. I think a lot of it is just the fact that here's Will Stein's mom with baked goods. It's like the sweetest thing you can do. And your thought is to just break it up and throw
1: I think it's a lot of people who themselves would be like, if he had done that to my cake that I brought him.
4: If my mom brought a cake.
1: Yesterday, it was the only thing people talked to me about. Why did Tim Tebow throw that cake at everyone?
2: Like you guys said, it was so disrespectful. They were making this nice gesture, and you took it and just threw it at the crowd. Didn't even try it.
3: The cake was a gift, Tim.
1: Yeah, the cake was a gift. It was a bigger deal in Kentucky than the Arch Manning thing. Right. How could you throw that cake, Tim?
4: We got to get SEC Nation back soon.
1: And he better eat the cake.
2: Yes.
1: When they come back. Sean Woodshot.
2: Yeah.
1: It's hard for me to celebrate Sean Woodshot because I tie it so much to the loss. So oddly, that one is hard for me. It's a great shot, but it's hard for me to... You know what I mean?
4: It was so bang-bang, you didn't have much time.
1: Same thing with the Malik Monk three against Carolina, which was an amazing shot to tie the game, but I tied in with what Drake May does right there next to it.
3: Was it Epp's shot in the 97 game? Yes. Sent it to overtime, but they lost that game, right?
1: That's exactly right. I do wonder, like Santa Clara, they're not going to celebrate the guy Graves hitting the three last year because of what Owe did right after, right?
4: We have the Keldon Johnson half-court shot in the garden.
1: I still kind of celebrate that one because that was at halftime, so I don't associate it as much with the loss. You know what I mean?
4: I thought it forced overtime.
1: Oh, no, you're right. It did. So that,
4: and then we lose.
1: So never mind. The game was a favorite. Let's see. What else do people have here? You know, most people putting Sean Woods.
2: Yeah, those are the two I came up with, Sean Woods and Anthony.
1: Jack Haskins, when he separated his shoulder against Tennessee on that run.
2: That's one of the greatest quarterback runs in UK history.
1: Isaac Humphreys versus Texas A&M. Gets the big play, and then they call him the technical. Isaac Humphreys, unfortunately, has two of those. Because he also had a great game against Carolina.
2: North Carolina.
4: He was going to be like a tournament legend at Kentucky.
1: No, he was going to be that game. In the same way that if I say to you the name Cedric Jenkins, you think of the tip in against Louisville. That's his, like, he'll forever be remembered for that. That was going to be Isaac Humphreys if we beat North Carolina.
2: Well, he was hitting turnaround jumpers. Remember, he was hitting everything.
1: He looked like a pro.
2: He did.
1: For about 10 minutes in the second half of that Carolina game.
4: And we had seen him for months. It was like, where in the hell did this guy come from?
2: Doing everything right.
1: Yes. Yeah. No, those are all good answers. 859-280-2287. Let's go. Ryan, go for it. Go ahead.
5: All right, first time.
1: All right, now I remember. Okay, some updated rules for people because people are starting to slip on this. What are the two things we don't do? We do not use Bluetooth and we do not put the show on speaker when we call. Okay, so Ryan, let's fix that together.
3: There, he fixed it. He hung up. That's how you fix it. Now,
1: I wasn't trying to call. You can call again. It's just like
3: he got scolded.
1: We can't hear you, and it sounds like you're in the. Am I wrong?
2: No, it sounded like he had the windows down and everything.
1: Yeah, he sounded like he had the windows down. Was playing music.
4: Was standing in front of a big.
1: You
4: box
1: can call
4: fan.
1: Back. I'm not trying. I'm just saying, like it's just not a pleasant listening experience for the listener.
3: Some people call during if they're in a wind tunnel or at a parade.
1: I like it when you're like working on an assembly line and call because it gives me something to talk about. But when you just sound far away and on your Bluetooth, I don't like Bluetooth. I mean, I realize it's safer. I don't like it.
4: Oh, just yesterday, somebody called me, and I'm like yelling, hang on. I'm like trying to fumble and get Bluetooth and turned off.
1: I have a car that like does it, and it automatically comes automatically. On, and I'm like, I don't like it. I get that it's safer, but Ryan, all right, different Ryan. Go ahead, Ryan.
0: Hey, Matt, I have a political question that is apolitical that I would like to ask on Asking Wednesday.
1: All right, go ahead.
0: They were talking about the candidates for the presidential election the other day, and I was like, you know, just all these people are gross. I'm sick of having to pick somebody who's just gross. Less gross. What do we have to change to get candidates that people actually like and that you're not just sitting there, well, this guy is mildly less disgusting than that human being?
1: Okay.
0: And has there ever been a time when people ran for president that people actually liked?
1: Well, that's a good question for older people. I appreciate the call. Well, it used to be much more civil, right? Much more civil.
2: Much, much more civil.
1: Just go watch the debates between Obama and Romney and Obama and McCain. Or even go back to, like, Ronald Reagan.
2: Yeah.
1: Like, they were nice to each other for the most part. It used to be, like, a diss would be like, you are not John F. Kennedy. And everybody go, whoa!
2: Legendary.
1: And then now people are like, you're ugly.
4: You're the worst. Family sucks. I hate them.
1: Yeah. So that's, I mean, you have, the only answer to that question I can give is we have to reward people when they do run that are normal. Because there are people that do run that are normal. It's just nobody pays any attention to them. The most outrageous people stand out.
2: The ones that stand out.
1: So the question is, we've got to, like, as humans, reward the normal people. Because in both elections, Republican and there will be normal people that run. You just have to vote for them.
2: Yeah, when we went to Iowa, we got to meet a lot of the other candidates. And they were all kind of normal people, you know?
1: Yeah. Yeah. I mean, some of them. Some of them were not normal. The woman we had on the radio candidates. Was not normal.
2: No, but Pete Buttigieg, he seemed like he was normal. Andrew Wang, was that his name?
3: Yang.
2: He was normal.
3: It was the Yang Gang, not the Wang Gang.
1: It was not
3: Wang Gang.
1: Andrew Wang was in a movie you were watching the other night.
2: Well, I'm trying to name all Amy Klobuchar.
1: Well, like, okay, take her. She's relatively normal.
3: She made me miss the Royal Rumble.
1: But she made Shannon miss the Royal Rumble.
2: Minus five.
1: He did not know. You didn't like her because of her slogan, Clominum.
3: I thought she was going to be AOC.
1: You hated Clominum.
3: I was expecting her to be AOC. I didn't. I thought they were the same person.
1: Oh, that's right. Yeah. You thought it was AOC. Yeah. And you were like, who is this woman that just walked out?
3: Why is she here?
1: And then you left and went and watched the Royal Rumble.
3: That's right. I would like to throw her out of the ring.
1: 859-280.
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10: Heading out this afternoon, traffic a little crowded if you're heading southbound 65. Coming out of the junction ramps, out past U of L and out towards the Waterson Expressway ramps. Also watch for a stalled vehicle on 65 northbound up around the Waterson Expressway and a crash still working at 3rd and Liberty. Otherwise, traffic on the Waterson eastbound, slow heading up to the 71 split. And also watch for a stalled vehicle on 71 southbound near the Oldham County line. I'm Bobby Ellis from the Total Traffic Center.
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1: that week
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1: in Iowa is
22: on
1: the best
22: Sports
1: week
22: Talk
1: we've ever.
22: 790.
2: Yeah, we talked about it during the commercial break. That week of shows, all those podcasts we did, everything we did that week is the best we've ever done.
1: I mean, I have memories of a lot of stuff from that trip. Uh-huh. A lot of stuff. Think about it. The guy who stood us up
2: at the bowling alley.
3: What was his name?
4: Was it Dan?
1: No. He was bald.
3: Yeah, I can see him. He
1: FaceTimed you from his car.
3: He gave us a pizza party. We drove 3 hours out of the way to go see this guy at a bowling alley. He didn't even show up.
1: We FaceTimed him.
3: John Delaney.
1: And he FaceTimed us one-on-one, and yeah. I remember trying to have a conversation with him, and the best was when I handed him to Shannon, and Shannon was like, why aren't you here?
3: Thanks for the pizza, you jerk. Pizza's not going to buy my vote.
1: Andrew Yang with the toilets breaking.
2: Yes.
1: And then the ice freezing.
2: Yes.
1: Right? And then we walk into the other place to tell us to stop talking.
2: And that's the same place the lady stole your chair?
1: Stole my chair. That's exactly right.
3: You stole her chair, and you go, ma'am, that's my chair. And she goes, she pointed over to a row of chairs. She's like, there's a whole stack over there. You can take some of those.
1: That was great.
4: That's where the Joe Biden photo
1: originally. That's the famous Joe Biden photo. Uh-huh. Yep. The crazy woman. What was her name?
2: Cr-
1: Kristen Powers. That was the best. And remember, you know, that was just a few weeks before COVID.
2: Yes, it was, like January 2020.
1: That was like the last thing we did before COVID.
2: That was all over that state.
1: And you all did not want to go.
2: No.
1: You thought it was the worst idea.
4: Yep. So I was in.
1: In the world. But you and Shannon were complaining and then admitted that was a lot of fun.
2: I'm telling you, non-sports related, the best thing we ever have done.
1: The night we stayed in that hotel with all those dolls.
2: Yes. Oh, yeah. Thought it was haunted.
3: The needle room, the doll room. I'm looking at the Kristen Powers scorecard right now. I just dug up from there, from January 27, 2020.
1: Well, that's where the scorecards.
2: Yeah, that's right.
1: That's where they were developed.
3: She sued Disney but lost, minus 10.
4: We found out Kobe died.
1: Oh, yes. That's right. Kobe died on that trip. Mm. Wow. A lot of stuff. That really is. For people who've only started listening in the last few years, that's one I wish. The problem is we have none of these archives. iHeart deletes everything. So I don't think those archives even exist. But that, I'd love, that's a week. Like if we took a week off in the summer, that would be a great week to just randomly play.
2: Wasn't there some like news reporter that came up to us and shook Shannon's hand like real funny? Yeah. Greg, gave him his finger.
1: Jonathan Martin.
3: He shook my finger. I put my hand out and he grabbed my finger. Like, like the other four fingers weren't worthy of his hand.
1: And we talked about this. Again, I'm sorry, this is just becoming memory lane, but it's Ask Anything Wednesday. MSNBC, you remember, contacted
2: me. That's right.
1: And they heard our stuff and wanted to send us to New Hampshire.
2: Yeah.
1: To do it again.
2: There was a time I thought we were going.
1: I thought we were going to go too. And then we just couldn't work it out because of the UK games. But they were going to then send us to be their reporters in New Hampshire, which would have been the stupidest thing that ever happened.
4: And it would have been awesome.
1: That was so
4: it were up to me, we wouldn't go to UK games. Our trips would be random events.
1: Yeah, I don't disagree. All right, The Athletic did a story today. Actually, let's go to Will real quick. Go ahead, Will.
0: Hey, first time, long time.
1: Hoo-ah.
0: I think as a fan base, we should be much more optimistic about this game on Saturday. I know that it's a tough road environment, but I would argue that Alabama is every bit as good as Texas A&M was. You know, Arizona State just hung with them for three quarters. It was very similar to our game. And, you know, in this day and age in college football, you got to expect the unexpected. You know, Oklahoma State just lost to Tulsa and then turned around and beat Oregon. Michigan lost to Western Michigan, or should have, and then turned around and beat Oklahoma. I think there's a lot of reasons for optimism in Coach Stein's first road game.
1: Not a terrible case. I appreciate the call. I mean, I can't get there yet, but I think if you want to make that case, I don't think that's insane to say, you know.
2: I don't think it's insane at all. I mean, give us a little time.
1: Yeah. Do you think there's a way? I mean, Arizona State's game against A&M was a lot like ours. They were really competitive for three quarters, and then A&M pulled away in the fourth quarter.
4: A&M only had like 250 yards in that game. Arizona State outgained them. I mean, Boley had quite a bit of yards. A&M's quarterback didn't do a whole lot. They kept him from running the ball. It was just those four turnovers blew the doors open there midway through the second half.
2: Yeah, because two of them were pick six, right?

0: The only problem is 15th out of 16th in the SEC. Only Arkansas, according to this, spent less than Kentucky. What are your thoughts when you hear that?
1: It's just another reminder of how loaded that the SEC is, where you're almost top 30 in the entire country and at the back of your conference. It reminds me of when Stoops would climb the recruiting rankings and we'd get excited, and then we'd still be 16th or 15th at the SEC. But I like hearing that nationally Kentucky holds up pretty well. I know we don't play those teams, but it's good to know we have pretty much top 30 money or close to it.
0: We're 15th, but to give it a little perspective, 13th, 12th, 13th, and 14th, which are Missouri, Mississippi State, and Vandy, are basically like $1 million more than us.
2: Also, we're in the ballpark.
0: In the ballpark. Then the next group, which is like South Carolina, Auburn, and Florida, are like $6 million more than us.
2: Well, that makes me feel a little better than when you first delivered the stats to us. That
0: Texas, LSU, Texas A&M, Tennessee, Alabama, and Ole Miss, different stratosphere.
2: Yeah.
0: So we're kind of, with a few million dollars more, could be in that middle pack of teams.
2: And those are the schools we're kind of competing with to get some.
0: We play all of those teams this year.
2: Yeah. That makes me feel a little better that we're in the ballpark with those guys, that they spend about the same amount of money that we spend.
1: There are a few schools, like Missouri, I don't feel like should be that far ahead of us. I feel like we should have Missouri money. Mississippi State, those are some teams I'd like to pass.
0: And Vandy, I think some of it's just because of the...
1: Vandy's got stupid money coming in right now. Bergazzi's giving them all kinds.
0: But yeah, I wonder if that'll stay.
3: Theo Vaughn, is he still donating there too? Or because Pavia's mom's gone now, maybe not.
0: Yeah. Well, it's interesting to look.
3: Don't you think, though, that once Jay Bat gets rolling, that's where we're going to see an increase?
0: I don't think we'll ever be in that LSU Texas, but I could see us being in that South Carolina, Florida, Auburn range.
2: Yeah, I think we can definitely get to that range, and it kind of correlates with the success on the field. So
0: it definitely does. Unfortunately, it does correlate. Yeah. It's interesting. Indiana though is like 35, and they're competing against teams that have 50, and of course won the title.
2: Yeah.
0: Looks like the team that gets the least bang for its buck is Tennessee.
1: Good.
0: I think just looking at the list, they seem to spend the most. Tennessee and Nebraska, which confirms my favorite, like the teams that just didn't make the transition into the modern era. They're spending the most and getting probably the least in return.
1: And, you know, we've talked about this recently, and Stein believes it, but with football, you just need to. What was it, 8 to 10 studs is what they say?
0: That's what his view is.
1: So some of the stuff, if you're just a few million off, it's you're looking at the whole roster, it shouldn't be that big of a disparity if you're close.
2: You know, Stoops said it, and I think Stein even said it. They were both happy with the money that they're getting for the program. But then you look at this stat where we're like near the bottom of the SEC, they shouldn't be that happy then. Shouldn't get some more money.
0: Well, but there's a big difference between that and maybe like 15, which is what we had 2 years ago.
2: Yeah.
0: So, hey, we're all saving for something, but what if you could save for something? 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
7: Heading southbound on 71, doing some road maintenance on 71 southbound in Oldham County. Slowdowns between LaGrange and Buckner. Also 65 northbound starting to pick up around the Waterson Expressway. Southbound traffic a little busy out past the Snyder Freeway and into Bullitt County, and still in good shape across the Sherman-Menton Bridge and out through Floyd County. No problems right now in Dixie or on Cane Run Road if you're heading up on the ramps there at the Waterson Expressway. I'm Bobby Ellis in the Total Traffic Center.
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10: Women just posted the video of that woman stealing my chair, Shannon.
11: Ah, that's great.
10: And she does. She just walks over to our set and takes my chair.
11: Yeah.
12: You can hear her. Ma'am.
11: You can hear
10: her. And
11: I
10: like try to stop her, and she just takes it.
13: She points over there to the other chairs. There's more over there. You can grab one of those.
12: You get one of those,
13: Sonny. She wanted your chair for some reason.
12: She wanted your chair.
10: You can see me talking to her going, what are you doing? And she just says, get one yourself. That's a great video from back in the day.
12: I just posted a video of us walking down the sidewalk in the ice carrying the equipment.
10: Those were great. Those were great. I really hate that those. Maybe somebody out there has them. Yeah. Maybe if one of y'all out there has them, I'd love to.
12: One of those shows?
10: Yeah, I'd love to hear it. Ask Anything Wednesday, 859-280-2287. Josh, go ahead, Josh.
14: Hey, Matt. I've got a classroom from South Edmonton Elementary. Wants to say hi to you.
10: All right.
14: It's See, look at that.
10: This is what we need. This is what this is what school is about. Tell them
14: That's
10: I said
14: exactly
10: hello.
14: Right.
10: What's the name of the school?
14: Hey, we want to address South Edmondson Elementary.
10: All right,
14: we're part of the Edmondson-Grayson County feud you all talked about.
10: That's right. Okay, gotcha.
14: Hey, we need an address to send you one of our hoodies.
10: All right. What's the address here?
12: No idea.
10: I don't know, but I will get Billy. I'll tell you what. Are you going to keep listening?
14: Yeah, we ain't got anything else to do today.
10: Oh, that's my kind of class. That's my kind of classroom right there. All right, I'll get Billy. Mario, go find our address from Billy, and I'll get it, and I'll say it on the air. Okay.
14: All right. Hey, it's also Book Fair Week. If you get time today, talk about how much fun you had as a kid at the Book Fair at school.
10: Appreciate it. Yes, this we would have the Scholastic Book Fair. I was always excited. That was, of course, Shannon, one of my favorite days.
13: Oh, I'm sure. Yeah,
10: they'd bring all those books to school, and I would buy a bunch of them.
12: Like Christmas Day for you.
10: For me, that was like as good as it got. Yes,
15: I always bought the Lamborghini posters instead of the books. They'd have those.
12: Yeah,
15: anything but the book. I got in trouble at the book fair, West Broadway. My mom gave me $20 to get something, expecting change. And I didn't really understand the concept, so I just used the remaining money to buy things for everyone in the class. So Nancy
10: that was
15: didn't,
10: nice of you.
15: I thought I was being nice, but Mom wanted me to learn how you bring $18 home as change, but I instead took that and just started
10: that,
15: buying
10: that
15: stuff.
10: I like that, though. That showcased. She should have been proud of you that was showcased.
15: There's a little pride, but also I think she told me multiple times I have like a whatever the limit was and bring the change home.
10: Okay.
12: Did you guys have the bookmobile come to your school?
10: I don't think they had that in middle school.
12: The bookmobile? Did you have the bookmobile?
10: I think somebody had already broken into it and taken the copper. Tires were taken off of it.
12: Bookmobile was a big deal when it came to your elementary school.
10: I don't think we got that. Austin, go ahead, Austin.
11: Hey, Matt. Mississippi is the poorest state in the union. How is Ole Miss and Mississippi states ahead of us? Do they have richer boosters than us? Or can you explain that?
10: Yeah, I think that's right. So it's interesting because I appreciate the call. Kentucky as a state has money, but there are two things that work against Kentucky, I think, in terms of booster-based money. Now, again, this may be something J-Bat changes. So let's take the biggest one. The biggest thing is the economic engine of the state of Kentucky is Louisville.
12: Right.
10: And Tom Jurich, to his credit, for a number of years, convinced the major corporations in Louisville that if they wanted to invest in the community, it meant investing in Louisville, not in Louisville and Kentucky. So your UPS, your Yum, for many, many years, to the extent they've invested in sports, they've invested in Louisville. And that really, especially with Yum, sustained the Louisville program for many, many years. Papa John's.
12: Yeah.
10: Lexington, for all its relative wealth, because Lexington, I think, for a city this size, does pretty well. We don't really have major international corporations based here.
12: Outside of Altec, I don't know if we have one.
10: Altec may be the one.
12: Yeah.
10: Whereas Louisville has UPS, Yum, Humana.
12: You're right.
10: So Tom Jurich, the first thing he did as AD is essentially make it to where they put money into Louisville. And so he made it to where Louisville, which was a nothing program in terms of investment, became a big one. We never really did that, and I don't think that was Mitch Barnhart's strength. My hope is that Jay Batt starts to make connections and goes up to UPS and goes, well, why don't you give to both? Mississippi and Mississippi State, to the extent there's wealth in Mississippi, they're giving it
12: To both.
10: Ole Miss kind of old money, Mississippi State kind of farm money, but it exists. The other thing is, I think Kentucky got, over the years, reliant on a handful of people. Mitch Barnhart did not like dealing with boosters. Matter of fact, hated it. So he got two or three he was comfortable with, the Crafts being one. And I think he leaned on them way too much. I mean, Joe and Kelly Kraft were asked to do, in my opinion, a lot. And thank goodness they did.
12: Yeah, every time they needed money, that's where they went.
10: But I think that they, you know, did not, to use a stock term, diversify the portfolio. So, no, we don't have the mega boosters that Mississippi State, or really many of these schools do. But, Drew, I don't know if it's that they don't exist or they just haven't been tapped into. And the old school boosters, which were coal, Eastern Kentucky, a lot of those, the well has dried up as those industries have dried up. Mm-hmm. So I think that is the big picture problem that we'll see how in the next couple of years gets fixed.
15: Yeah, and there's some big names around the state. Hopefully Jay Batt taps into that. I don't know what they got with Elijah Craig, but bringing in bourbon was an easy move. But we should so be many doing of lots them, of bourbon stuff, even though it is
10: true,
15: college
10: sports. So many of them go through Louisville. And the brilliance, he was also a crook, but the brilliance of Ramsey and then in Athletics Jurich was that they were able to tap into that money, and we did not. All right, so we have the address. Let me give that here. Mario just got 100 West Main Street, Suite 750, Lexington 40503. 100 West Main Street, Suite 750, Lexington 40503. If you ever want to send anything to us, that's where you would get it.
12: Right.
10: Joe Buck signs a deal for $100 million to do Monday Night Football.
12: Wow.
10: That is the crazy. I mean, congrats.
12: A play-by-play guy.
10: But that is the craziest money. Does anybody watch Monday Night Football for Joe Buck?
15: No. Not at all. I mean, he's good at his job, but he's not.
10: $100 million.
13: Wonder what Troy's getting. Aikman.
10: I bet it's similar.
13: It's got to be, right? Otherwise, if I'm him, I'm going, hey, what about me?
16: That's an unbelievable amount of money to be a play-by-play guy.
12: I mean, it wasn't that long ago these guys were happy to get $5 million. Now they're at $100 million.
16: I bet Joe Buck's the only one that gets $5 million. I bet you you're like, who's the guy that's the number one Fox guy? The play-by-play?
12: I can see his face.
13: Exactly. How's he working?
16: Exactly.
13: That
16: kind of money? That's my point. Yeah, nobody even knows who he is. We'll take a break. Come back. Hour number two. KSR.
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25: Baseball season gets shorter and shorter, and the AL Central up for grabs right now. Guardians with a 6-3 lead over the Chicago White Sox at the end of the eighth inning. Whoever takes this game goes to the top of the division. Meanwhile, the Yankees currently 3.5 games back from Tampa for the AL East division crown, looking at a 2-0 deficit in the seventh inning against the Minnesota Twins. 49ers placed running back, Bengals quarterback Joe Burrow told reporters he is dealing with back tightness and did not practice today, but still expects to play on Sunday. Chiefs head coach Andy Reid said the team expects to have cornerback Mansoor Delane on the field when they play the Colts on Sunday night. No Tua Tagovailoa on the field for the Falcons practice on Wednesday. The 49ers placed rookie wide receiver Deshaun Stribling on the injured reserve for an ankle injury. The move will sideline him for at least 4 games.
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0: Sports Radio, Ask Anything Wednesday. Got some open lines, 859-280-2287. As long as you're not on Bluetooth, would love to hear from you. That shockingly, Billy gave me the wrong address.
1: Oh, no.
2: Well, somebody's going to be getting our mail now.
0: 100 West Main Street, Suite 750. That part was right.
1: Yes.
0: 40507.
1: Okay.
0: I don't know if that would keep you. He said 40503. 40507.
1: But the suite number was right.
0: So suite is 750.
1: It's not floating around this building somewhere.
0: Yeah. Suite is 750, 405-07.
1: A guy sent me a message, says he has sent the text machine some of the Iowa podcasts and shows.
0: Okay.
1: He said to tell
0: send him. Send it after the show. I see the text during the text, and I have to kind of read them quickly. If you have something you like want me to see so that I can like keep it, send it after the show. So if he'll send that, that's then smart. Maybe yeah. I can put up the, he probably has the podcast. I don't know if he has the actual shows.
1: But we remember, too, that's the trip we went to the Adolph Rupp's old high school.
0: That's right.
1: It was
0: a wrestling coach. Yeah. Kevin Burkhardt is the Fox guy. I'm betting he's not making $10 million a year.
3: Unlikely.
1: KB.
0: I mean, good for him.
1: I think was Tom Brady with him this past week and kept calling him KB.
0: Oh, did he? Okay.
3: See, I'm usually watching the CBS broadcasts.
0: Yeah, I wonder what a guy an Eagle makes.
3: I hope he makes $100 million.
0: He deserves it. He's the funny. All right, let's go over a couple things. First of all, Shannon, I was very distressed to learn. You know, I just publicly announced last week my crush on Dakota Johnson.
2: Yes. Yeah.
0: It's really been something I've kept internal.
1: Mm-hmm. Mm-hmm. Professed your love.
0: And then I, you know, this is kind of a KSR curse. And then I see the story that she's out with Machine Gun Kelly.
2: Oh, that guy.
3: Could have been you. Mm. Could have been Machine Gun Matt.
1: Should have shot your shot.
2: Yeah, you need to get a few more tattoos.
0: Machine gun Matt.
3: Yep.
0: Well, what worries me about it, Shannon, is I don't think that's going to last.
1: Well, then that's when you
2: still got a shot.
1: Why does it
0: work? The problem is if she's interested in guys like that, I'm probably the opposite.
2: She likes the bad guy, I think. You're not the bad guy.
0: No, I'm not.
2: Yeah.
0: I mean, I don't even know what tattoo I would get.
2: We could get you tattooed.
3: Dakota Johnson.
2: Yeah.
0: I think that would probably run her off. If I had a tattoo of her.
3: You should just copy Machine Gun Kelly's tattoos.
0: Oh, just get all of them.
2: Uh-huh. Well, doesn't he have, like, all black tattoos down both arms? Didn't he have that? I think he does.
0: Okay.
2: Like, it's just
0: I just am worried now that she, like, if that's what she, then she's that's never going to, if that's her type,
3: her dating she's never going to go for tattoos. You're going to have to get tattoos.
0: She's never going to go for me. Oh. I just thought, like, she's, like, what, early 40s?
2: Here's what she's after, Matt, just so you know what you're competing with.
0: See, I don't have that.
2: Top part of his body is tattooed.
0: That looks awful.
2: Yeah.
0: Did he just tattoo his whole body black?
2: Yeah.
0: That feels racist.
3: Seems like it would hurt.
0: I mean, that feels like
1: wasn't he with Megan Fox for a long time, and now he's Dakota Johnson? Maybe that's what works.
3: Just had a baby with Megan Fox.
0: I expected, though, that she's like that.
1: Megan Fox?
0: Yeah, she's into, well, it was disappointing.
3: Back to Anne Hathaway and Shakira.
2: Yeah.
0: I'd be fine with either of them.
3: It's your rebound. You're going to rebound.
2: She's probably married, I would say.
3: Well, for now.
2: She's married to a soccer player, I believe.
0: Oh.
2: Oh, no. Never been married. Long-term relationship.
0: Single.
2: Long-term
0: relationship. She's never been married. How old is she?
2: Soccer player. She's
0: never been married, though. How old is she?
2: I don't know. Guess. I'm going to say 40.
0: I think she's older than that.
1: I thought you said
0: 46.
2: 49.
3: Yeah. Yeah, see, I knew she was
0: same
3: 50.
0: General age. Yeah. Neither have been married. No baggage. Mm-hmm.
3: There you go. She hasn't dated MGK.
0: Her hips don't lie. My hips don't either.
3: She likes true. Soccer. You learned that at the golf scramble on Monday.
0: That's right.
3: If only she had been there.
0: So I guess that's the new one. Shannon, I did not. I had something happen yesterday that was a little embarrassing.
2: Yeah.
0: I kept seeing on the social media that people were that Macklemore had been, I don't know what happened. He was on the Ed Sheeran concert, and then he said Free Palestine, and then they removed him from it,
2: mm-hmm.
0: and people were taking up for him. I'm embarrassed to say this. I thought he was dead.
3: You thought Macklemore was dead?
2: You confused him for Avicii?
0: No, I think I confused him with Mac Miller.
3: Okay. I could see how you could get there.
0: White so rappers. I kept reading that he was canceled. In my mind, I was like... I mean, that's a different definition of canceled.
2: They canceled him to the grave.
3: That's a final cancellation.
2: Yeah.
0: So I didn't know he was still alive to then get canceled. So now everybody's mad at Ed Sheeran.
3: This is what I don't understand. What's going on. Ed Sheeran supported him or didn't support him?
0: I think what happened is he was supposed to be on the Ed Sheeran podcast. I mean, not the podcast. He was supposed to be on the Ed Sheeran tour.
3: Okay.
0: And then he somewhere said free Palestine. Palestine. And Ed Sheeran then took him off the tour.
1: Right. So all the other opening acts and Ed Sheeran's band have all walked.
0: Now everyone, even Ed's mother won't talk to him. Like everyone is mad at Ed Sheeran. But Ed Sheeran was like, apparently there were stadiums that were not going to let them play if they had Macklemore. So he was kind of stuck between a rock and a hard place, right?
3: Yeah, he's just kind of like, can't be doing that on my tour now.
0: Like, yeah. So what's he supposed to do? If the stadiums won't host him, if he has him, but then if he has him, no one will come.
2: Yeah, you got to do what's best for business in that situation.
0: So what are you supposed to do, Shannon?
2: Yeah, I think he did probably the right thing. You want to continue the tour.
0: But now he has no act.
1: Right, well, now he's got no band.
2: But is that guy the opening act? Macklemore, he's the opener, right?
0: But now people are mad at him. I think I would have just said, hey, Matt, can we just wait till after the tour?
2: Yeah.
3: I'd be like, hey, this is my tour. I don't need you being the story of where we go. You're supposed to just get the crowd ready
0: for me. Now, does Macklemore have a song I would know?
2: Back to the Thrift Shop.
0: I don't know that one.
2: Yeah, you do.
0: Okay,
1: Larry Bird, Jersey 33.
2: See, if Ryan
0: that's
2: knows
0: Elliot,
2: it,
0: that's LFO.
1: Oh, I thought that was Macklemore.
0: Isn't that LFO?
3: I think they say something about Larry Bird.
0: They go, the great Larry Bird, Jersey 33.
1: Yeah. I thought that was Macklemore.
0: There you go. All right, will you play it in the next segment? I will.
2: Get this thing to work.
0: So I know who it is. And then finally, before we go to the phones, the Emmys were two nights ago. The two big winning shows were Widow's Bay. Who are those two women in your off behind your office, Shannon?
2: I don't know. Oh, hi. Bring it on in here. Whatever. There's an envelope with my name on it. There we go. Yeah, we're on.
0: Yes,
2: the
0: we
2: air
0: are.
2: Right now.
0: Who are these people?
2: Yeah, they work for iHeart. Maybe you should introduce yourself.
0: Oh, hello
2: they were
0: there.
2: At the golf scramble. You don't even know.
0: Oh, that's right. It was good to see you all. Thank you for your hard work. Anyway.
2: All right.
0: They're just these two women, like right behind you.
2: I got women beating on the door trying to get in here.
0: It kind of creeped me out a little. I didn't know what was going on. All right. Widow's Bay and The Pitt were the winning shows. Have you watched either one of those?
1: I've never even heard of either one of these shows.
0: You've never heard of The Pitt?
1: No.
0: It's huge. It's like ER.
1: No, I didn't watch that one either.
0: You've never heard, never heard of The Pitt?
1: Nope.
0: You know it's the same guy that was on ER.
1: No. Noah Wiley.
0: So how do you know his name, but you don't know the show? He's famous again because of this show.
3: Okay. You could have said anybody. You just happened to say him?
0: I mean, you didn't even say George Clooney. Like, how did you know that was his name?
1: Well, I think I remember seeing a promo now that he was making this big return and back in the ER room.
0: So you've really been keeping up.
1: Yeah. Well, I've definitely never heard of the other show you're talking about.
0: My parents, I've watched a few episodes. I think it's pretty good. My parents love it.
1: Widow's what?
0: The Pitt.
1: Oh, I thought you were talking about the other one. I'm talking about the other one. I've never heard of the other one before.
0: Noah Wiley's not in the other one. He's in The Pitt.
1: Yes, I've heard of that one.
0: Okay, Widow's Bay is on Apple TV. It's about like a haunted town.
3: Mm-hmm. I saw the first one.
0: I've seen a couple episodes.
3: I like the main character, Matthew Rice.
0: Did you know he was British?
3: Yeah.
0: I didn't, because he's not British on the show.
3: And he's in a show called The Americans that'll throw you off a little bit.
0: Exactly, and he never uses a British accent. When he gave his winning speech, I was, whoa.
3: But he's good. I like about everything he's ever done. I've always seen maybe one or two of Widow's Bay.
0: And then they gave an award to Dolly Parton for like a Lifetime Achievement Award.
1: Nice.
3: So. I have a complaint about The Pitt. I feel like they intentionally try to gross you out. They'll like cut to a scene and it's just zoomed in on something I'm not trying to look at. I feel like they go for too much shock value in the ER.
0: Do you think the ER is that crazy every day? Because if you watch The Pitt, you would think the ER is the pit of hell.
3: Probably not too far off, but I mean, they're exaggerating
0: a little.
3: Because
0: there are people coming in there and everyone's yelling. And like, you know, I've been to the ER. And when you're in the ER, you wait a long time and then you get in. But I don't ever remember it like that.
3: They're turned up a little bit. And the one they're in is like one of the biggest hospitals.
0: And it's a trauma unit. Yeah, trauma. Which is probably.
3: But the show I'm on to them, they'll be like, it'll be a normal conversation. They'll just cut to,
0: there'll be blood like spewing it. I also
3: cleaning somebody's butt cheeks or something.
0: Here's one of my takeaways. The doctors are always screwing up. always. And they have like children who are trainees and they're like, they accidentally cut someone's heart open
3: and the children come in and fix it.
0: Yeah. And there's a, like you watch that, you start to go, cause you know, you think a doctor knows what they're doing.
1: Yeah.
0: And he'll just accidentally inject,
3: especially when he's been on two shows in the ERs. It's been 30 years of him working.
0: You should
3: there.
0: Watch The Pit. My parents really like The Pit. Okay. I think you would like it.
1: I after you start explaining it, I have heard of it. I've just not watched it.
0: Well, it's real time. You know, like the movie 24 or the show 24?
1: Yeah.
0: An hour is a real hour on the show.
1: Gotcha.
0: Is the premise.
1: Gotcha.
0: And it just is a whole day. It's
1: gotcha.
0: One day.
1: Gotcha. I'll try it.
0: Okay.
1: I'm on The Gentleman right now. I'm trying to get through it.
0: You enjoying it?
1: Yeah, it's good.
0: Okay. All right. Madison. Go ahead, Madison.
4: Hello, Matt. How we doing?
0: Doing good.
4: First thing is...
0: All right. Turn the radio down, Madison. Say? Turn the radio down. I'm hearing myself a minute behind.
4: Sorry.
2: I mean, come on, Madison. You know this.
0: Yeah, Madison.
2: This
0: you're
2: is like
0: a pro.
2: The Bluetooth caller.
4: Well, thanks, but no thanks on that. I have two things. One, what do you think about they just regulated AI? What do you think about that?
0: I don't think they did. I think that's the problem, Madison, is that they haven't. That's what we needed. I don't think they did it unless something happened this morning. Did they do anything this morning?
3: I've not seen anything about it.
0: I don't think that's happened yet, Madison. That's part of the worry is that there is no regulation.
4: I thought they did because that's what I saw somewhere. and then two, do y'all think a 5 seed is too low for the basketball team and the NCAA bracketology?
0: You know, Madison, if you're right that they have regulated AI, and I found out from you. It's like
1: breaking
0: a
1: news.
0: Madison news alert. Are you sticking by your story, Madison, that they did?
4: Yep. Sure.
1: There we go.
0: And who's they? Who did it?
4: I'm not allowed to say. I don't know who.
1: It's got sources.
3: Sign an NDA.
0: Thank you, Madison. I appreciate the call. On the second question, is a 5 seed too low a projection for Kentucky this year?
1: I think we may be happy with the 5 seed when we're all said and done. Anything above that is definitely on the table. 5, I think, would be the basement, the lowest level.
0: What?
1: Like, I wouldn't want anything lower than a 5. I'd take anything 5 and above, I think I'd be happy with.
0: Okay. So you would be happy with a 5?
1: Yeah.
0: Okay.
3: I would not be happy with a 5.
0: All right.
3: I'm tired of not being a serious contender when we get to March. I'd like to be a 1. It seems very unrealistic. 2 or 3 should be a goal.
0: Is this going to be...
3: Anything below that, no.
0: Is this going to be kind of your... And by the way, this is fine if this is how you feel. Is this going to be your mantra for the year? Like, we have to raise the expectation.
3: Yes. Yes. We're all getting old. And we haven't had fun with basketball in a long time. And we're just getting older by the day. We're growing farther and farther away from the Final Four. Every minute we breathe air, I want to go back.
0: This is getting old. You can feel your hair graying.
3: Yes.
0: And you're like,
3: so if it's not this year, are we going to be Tennessee football every summer? We're like, oh, okay, last year this happened. This is our year. No, eventually you got to do it. And it's been a while. It's
1: been a long time.
0: And I mean, you're going to make people mad with that view.
3: Everyone else should be mad.
0: Okay.
3: We got to get back. Been a long time.
1: Been a really long time.
0: And so you're kind of tired of what you think is the lowering of expectations.
3: Yes. If we play on Wednesday of the SEC tournament, I don't know what I'll do.
0: Okay.
3: That was embarrassing.
1: That was super embarrassing.
3: So we were the first game of the SEC tournament.
0: Yeah, we were. So you're kind of sending like a warning. This is the Drew of 2026-27.
3: Oh, yeah. And I think more people should be like this.
0: Okay.
3: Because if not, we're just going to wake up and it's the next year. Like, well, maybe we'll do it. No,
0: I mean, time is passing on.
2: That's
0: right?
2: Frank Franklin coming out there.
0: Yeah.
2: That's
0: Tracy Lawrence says, time marches on.
3: When was the last Elite Eight? Was that 2017? We didn't even do those anymore.
0: Yeah, it's 2019.
3: 2019, yeah. Which was a long time ago.
0: Was a long time ago. Hey, BBN, is pain, stiffness, or a numbing sensation preventing you from enjoying watching your favorite teams? As Drew says, we're getting older.
3: We are getting older.
0: So take a time out and listen how Court Physical Therapy can help. 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
3: No, this is Drew.
0: I'm going to see. I don't think Madison's right.
2: No.
3: No, he's not right.
0: Unless he knows something before it comes out. He may have beaten the New York Times to the scoop.
1: The Rock had the scoop on Osama bin Laden. Maybe it's Madison get this scoop.
2: New York Times says Congress has proposed many bills for AI regulation. Lawmakers have enacted few.
0: There you go.
2: Yeah, so that's the...
0: Yeah, I still trust Madison. We'll be right back.
2: To talk to Matt Jones and the crew, call the Clark's Puppet Shop phone line at 859-280-2287 or 1-800-606-4263 and send us the Whiskey Thief Tweet of the Day by tweeting Matt at KY Sports Radio.
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8: Heading out this afternoon, doing some road maintenance, apparently up on 71 southbound in Oldham County. So we're looking at a slow ride coming out of LaGrange, Buckner, down to Crestwood. Otherwise, traffic on 65 north and southbound, normal construction delays as you head through downtown, through Hospital Curve, and out past the fairgrounds. Traffic on the Waterson Expressway starting to pick up westbound from Newberg Road over to 65. A little busy on 64 westbound across the Sherman-Menton Bridge.
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14: When the Seahawks take on the Cardinals on Sunday, Seattle will not have quarterback Sam Darnold. He's been ruled out with his glute injury. 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I'm Frank
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0: Welcome back. Text machine 772-774-5254. Some people are upset Shannon didn't use the breaking news button for Madison's AI.
2: I should have.
0: You know.
2: Yeah.
0: Maybe you should have. A lot of people agree with you, Drew.
3: Yeah. We're older now than we were when I said it.
0: Text machine's got a lot of people who agree. One person says Drew is 100% right. I'm going to be calling that for that all year. We cannot forget our basketball standards. Another person writes, says we should be very upset if we're a 5 seed. This is UK basketball. Is Duke happy when they're a 5 seed?
3: No.
0: Yeah. What about you, Ryan? Do you agree with it?
1: I just look at our roster, and I think.
0: But I mean, roster is part of the responsibility of a coach and a administration. So
1: I think this team we've got, you know, if you're a 5 seed, you're potentially could be what, ranked 17th. You're 17th.
0: Is 17th acceptable at Kentucky?
1: Probably not, but I think that's what we got this year.
3: 5 seed's usually an underdog in the next round,
0: second round. Yeah.
1: Yeah.
3: Kind of. So you want to be an underdog in the second game?
0: You're opposite of him. You're fine that we're getting older.
1: No, I'm not fine with it, but I just think I'm looking at what we are right now. What are we happy? This, I thought the question was this year.
0: Yeah, that was the question. One person says, Matt, I've worked in an ER for 25 years. There's never been a television show that's more an accurate description of what happens in the ER than The Pit.
1: Than The Pit.
0: That's a little nerve-wracking because that show is nerve-wracking.
3: Mm-hmm. Think about like every day. That's you every clock day. In and then you go home and you got to turn that off and try to
0: And
3: wind
0: Noah
3: down.
0: Wiley on that show looks haggard and beaten. And then when I saw him at the award show, he actually looks really good.
1: I guess it's the life of an ER.
0: Yeah, it makes you haggard and beaten.
3: Well, shout out to all of our ER people, doctors, nurses. It's a tough job. And if the show's anything like it is in real life, I can't even imagine doing that daily.
0: Noah is on the phone. Is this Noah Wiley? Noah, go ahead.
17: No, sorry. This is not Noah Wiley. This is Wednesday Noah for you.
0: Sorry, good point.
17: Oh, geez. I want to use this as an Ask Anything Wednesday question. Just wanted to check up on Drew. I'd asked a while back if you'd heard about the Odyssey musical, Epic the Musical. I wanted to know, Drew, if you've checked it out yet, see your opinion from it.
3: I have not. I did look into it, you know, once you told me about it, find out what it is, but I've not been able to see it or anything fun like that.
17: Gotcha. Yeah, and I probably should have, last time when I had called, specified there's not an actual like Broadway stage adaptation yet put for it. It's a new thing that's come out for it. You can listen to it either through Spotify, watch like kind of like somewhat animated videos through on YouTube. But it was reported back in April, Hollywood Reporter put out that producer Jerry Bruckheimer is planning to work with the creator of Epic to make a animated movie.
0: All right. Well, I appreciate it, Noah. Thank you. Sure. Did you see the NBC interviewed that AI actress?
3: No, I did not see that.
0: Yeah, I didn't like that. I hate all this. I hate it.
3: What did they talk about?
0: I hate it. I don't know. They just interviewed an AI actress just to show, and like you would have thought it was an actress. She just seemed like a normal person, but she's not a person, and I don't like it.
3: We're just getting us ready for more of that to come.
0: I don't think anybody, it feels like to me, Shannon, people are coming on my side on this.
2: Of course. I mean, if we got to stop it at some point. I think, though, it's getting close to where it's out of control.
0: Most people just use AI's Google.
1: Yes.
0: That's what most people use it. And for that, fine. But, like, when we start having AI people, like, if I go to the ER and there's an AI doctor standing there, I don't like that. You can tell me it's better, but I don't know. I don't believe it.
3: I might take the AI doctor.
0: You would?
3: Yeah. Kind of hope we have that figured out by the time I'm old.
0: What if it gets malfunctioned and then it puts your artery in your nose and next thing you know,
3: what if your doctor's drunk? I mean, there's variables.
0: I can see my doctor and go, stop.
3: That's true.
0: I don't know. I don't like
3: it. I want the robot
0: saving
3: me. I didn't
0: like the NBC actress. Like, don't encourage this stuff. Do you want that people you see in a show to be people?
3: Yeah, I mean, I wouldn't watch an AI show. That doesn't sound entertaining.
0: It doesn't to me either. That's a cartoon.
3: Mm-hmm.
0: Dan, go ahead, Dan.
18: Hey, Matt, I've been listening to Matt and Myron in the afternoons. Really been enjoying
0: it. Thank you very
18: much. You're welcome. I listen on a pair of pretty high-quality earbuds, and I was wondering, I hear something distinct in the background, and at first I thought it was Myron with the nose whistle, okay, but so now I'm back to you. So my question is, who has the nose whistle? Is it you or Myron? Is it both of you all?
0: It's first of all, it's in your ear. I don't. Maybe Myron has.
2: Don't wear nose whistles.
0: I do not have a nose whistle. I do have a high-powered microphone. I mean, that microphone.
18: Hey,
0: I appreciate
18: hey, go
0: the call.
18: Back and listen, man. That's whistling.
0: All right, you stop it. I appreciate the call. If you go back and if you listen to this week's post-game show that's the first time I've ever used the ESPN microphone.
1: Well, you could tell a difference actually.
0: Can you?
1: Yeah.
0: Do I just sound better? Or
1: yes,
0: more clear?
1: Better. Yes. All of the above.
0: Yeah. I
1: actually thought you were in this studio.
0: So can I read you my note I got from the ESPN directors?
3: Please.
0: They're asking Myra and I to color coordinate our clothing.
3: That's not serious.
2: So you guys look like a couple or something? What's the point in that?
0: No, they said that.
3: Hold on. They want says, you okay. in the morning to
0: hey
3: text
0: guys,
3: Myron.
0: I got a note from TV. This is from our boss. Hey guys, got a note from ESPN TV about the dark clothes with dark background Matt wears with the light clothes that light background that Myron has. It's not a great look contrast wise for TV. Maybe you all could color coordinate and wear light the same day and dark the same day.
3: Oh, I love this. Every morning, hey Myron, what are we wearing?
2: Light or dark? What are we going with?
0: The answer
2: with?
0: Is no, I cannot do that.
1: Want you guys to color coordinate.
0: I'm not going to call. Are you wearing yellow today, Myron?
1: Good.
0: Plus, Myron and I are not the same shade.
1: Very true.
0: Different clothes look good differently on us, right?
3: You should still try it out for a few weeks. It's a new job.
0: I mean, they showed me the graphic and I see it, but like, so what? I'm darker than he is.
3: He's darker than you are.
0: In a different sense.
3: Mm-hmm. You meet in the middle.
0: So we meet in the middle. But I don't. I'm not going to call Myron and go, "What are we wearing today?"
3: Or you sit down and,
0: "Bestie, what are we wearing?"
3: I got to go change. Myron's wearing blue.
1: I need to get my yellow pocket square out to match yellow hoodie.
0: I'm not
1: doing that.
0: I'm not. We are not Mork and Mindy.
3: Do you think other shows do that? Is Pat McAfee and AJ Hawk texting in the morning?
0: What are you wearing, AJ? I'm not doing it. This is my first time. I'm putting.

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4: Rolling out this afternoon, still seeing delays due to road maintenance on 71 southbound. Coming in from LaGrange, Buckner, Crestwood, doing some maintenance there through this evening. Otherwise, traffic on the Snyder Freeway eastbound, slowing from 65 over to Smyrna. A little crowded on the Snyder Freeway southbound as you come off the I-64 ramps in the east end. And 64 westbound, starting to build across the Sherman-Menton Bridge and out through Floyd County. I'm Bobby Ellis from the Total Traffic Center.
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17: I love this song. Shannon, this is one of our 3 or 4 things we have in common.
18: 90s country.
17: 90s. You and I like 90s B-level country.
18: Don't call this B-level. Put some respect
17: Tracy
18: on
17: Lawrence
18: Tracy
17: is
18: Lawrence.
17: B-level. Garth Brooks, and they're A-level. I know, but that's B-level. Mark Chestnut, B-level. Sammy Kershaw, B-level.
18: I don't know. I don't.
17: Aaron Tippin, B-level. A-level is like Garth Brooks, George Strait, Reba McEntire. Sells,
18: but if you told me I could go see Garth Brooks or Sammy Kershaw, I'm taking Sammy Kershaw.
17: I agree, and you and I are the only two people that would feel that way. Like, there are not many people who'd be like, who could you want to go see? Sammy Kershaw or Garth Brooks? Sammy Kershaw. You and I would be.
18: Yeah.
17: But there aren't very many people. Who do you think is going to sell more tickets?
18: Oh, no doubt who's going to sell more tickets. But
17: that's why we're kind of. I'm trying to like relate to you, Shane. Yeah.
18: Don't stop. I don't want you to relate to me.
17: One person says, Matt, why do we have to accept AI chaos? Car makers don't get to make dangerous cars without penalty. Why can't this be the same? I agree with you. This is the most important issue of our time, and it's going to be decided in the next year or two. And everybody, Republicans and Democrats, need to put the nonsense aside and realize this is the future of humanity. And it's not partisan. We all want to live, right?
11: I prefer to live.
17: So, like, I don't know if you saw, Bernie Sanders did a press conference with Steve Bannon. That's about as far right and as far left as you can get. And they did a press conference together that said, we are coming together because we need to save humanity. And then the president goes, eh, it doesn't matter. We're good. I just don't believe we're good. Maybe I'm wrong, but I'd rather be wrong and we, like, go too far and then retreat than not go far enough and we all blow up, right?
11: And it moves so fast. Like, we have to address it quickly.
17: We have to do it now. Like, we can't wait. And it's not Republican. It's literally, do you want to live or not? I mean, when the dude says we have a 10% chance of dying in the next 10 years, is that not a big deal?
11: We should probably take that serious.
17: Even if you disagree with that, what if he's right and you're wrong?
11: Yep. I don't even like if he'd said a 2% chance.
17: 10% is a lot.
19: The caller brings up a good point. We do have regulations on cars to keep them safe. Why are there not regulations on AI to keep us safe?
17: Because they have bought the government for the last 3 or 4 years. But we got to say, all right, I don't care. Because now even the people who run it are like, maybe we need to chill out.
19: Yeah.
11: Yeah, they're gambling and they know they're gambling.
17: But they are even saying, maybe you need to regulate us.
11: Stop me. I'm out of control.
17: So regulators, mount up.
11: Exactly. We need Warren G right now.
17: Where is Warren G? One person writes, Matt, if we stay within 10 of Texas A&M, will you be happy? Yes, but it depends on how we play, Ryan. For me, it's not about the final score. It's about how do we play.
19: Yeah, we can't have a bunch of turnovers. Can't have the pick sixes like that Cutter Bowley had last week against him. You got to take care of the football, keep it clean if you want to try to keep it close at all.
11: I wouldn't say I'd be happy, but it's one of those, all right, well, let's go win a few more following this. I still, with both these games, including Alabama, I'm not going to be too discouraged unless it is just an absolute whooping on Saturday that we take. Otherwise, I'm really looking at South Carolina, and that's where I start forming my opinions of what we have.
17: I'm totally with you. Wayne, go ahead, Wayne. Wayne.
20: Oh, man.
17: Go ahead.
20: I've got a question. I've got a question for how Larry's doing, and I want to know if you ever heard him talk about a guy named Billy Ed Wheeler.
17: Larry's doing well. He was at my house last night. He's continuing to, he's still dealing with health issues, but he's functioning well. And I will tell him you said hello. What was the guy's name? Billy Ed Wheeler.
20: Billy Ed Wheeler. He's an entertainer in country music, like some of those other guys you were talking about there a little while ago. But he graduated from Berea College. I think he was a little bit ahead of Larry. But anyway, he passed away a couple of years ago. I had an interesting run-in with him about 35 years ago. But anyway,
17: I'll ask Larry if he knows Billy Edwards. Guys, go ahead.
20: Okay. He wrote several songs that you probably know about. One of them you talk about, but I don't. Jackson.
17: Oh, he wrote Jackson with Johnny Cash.
20: He wrote that, and I've heard you all talk about it. But anyway, he went to Berea College, and when he came back down, he'd be older than Larry, but he went to Berea, and he came back down after he graduated back in in the 50s. And worked in their alumni department for a while, but I thought they might have run across.
17: Well, you know what? I'm about to cut you off. I appreciate the call. Larry worked in the alumni department, so maybe they.
19: I guarantee Larry knows who this guy is. Then
17: yes, Larry did alumni for Berea College.
19: Yeah,
17: Berea College is now the last. It's the first school in America. This just happened. It's always had free tuition.
19: Right
17: now, they are starting. I think next year, free tuition. Free room and board, free books. The only school in the country that will be like that.
19: Do they have any stipulations? Do you have to
17: You have to work
19: at the school?
17: You have to work in the town.
19: In the town.
17: but like they, some affiliated with Berea.
19: Yeah.
17: But it's the only school in America where that's every student there.
19: Gives kids a chance to go to college that would never have that opportunity. It's awesome.
17: I think that's very cool.
11: Very cool, especially most places. It's gotten to where nobody can afford college.
17: And they have
11: college.
17: A preference for people from Kentucky, uh-huh. from the mountains.
19: Right.
17: There's an economic stipulation about how much your family makes, et cetera. But like to me, that Berea is like, what a great place in our state that does that.
19: More people need to know about these kind of program to help them go to school.
17: Yeah. John, go ahead, John. John, go ahead.
0: Are you guys there?
17: Yes.
0: Okay. You know who Chris Adams is. But he's a guy on YouTube. Well, he wanted me to ask you. He thought you would be more knowledgeable about it, but he wanted to know what it would take for Kentucky to leave the SEC and join the ACC. He said it was probably a ridiculous Adams? Question.
19: I don't know.
17: Yeah, I don't know who that is, but I can answer the question.
0: He's a YouTuber that has a podcast. You've mentioned him before on your show.
17: Okay. All right. What would

0: you know, Wake Forest. Like, our fan base doesn't want that. They may think they want it, but wait till it happens. Just go look at the problems Louisville has with attendance at their games. I mean, it's not because people at Louisville don't care. It's also just because how do you get excited about playing Cal? You know?
1: Georgia Tech.
0: It's just, it's not. So the answer to the question is, it will never happen. That might have potentially happened 15 years ago. It is never going to happen now.
2: Money rules all. They're not going to give up all that extra money to switch a conference.
1: Yeah. If people want to be in the SEC, you're in the cool club. Don't voluntarily leave it.
0: No, that's exactly right. That'd be like, you are where everyone wants to be.
1: Step away and give it to somebody else.
0: Yes. Mark, go ahead, Mark. Larry did not text. My mom texted and said Larry worked with him in the alumni office and recorded an album with him.
2: What? Pull that up, Shannon.
3: I don't think Larry's put it on YouTube yet.
0: Billy Ed Wheeler and Larry.
2: There we go.
0: Now that is cool. I did not know
2: that. Not only knows him, worked with him, and played music with him.
0: Huh. Awesome. Larry got a secret past out here running the streets of Billy Ed Wheeler.
1: Yeah, I bet those boys were up to something.
0: Well, that's very cool. Well, thank you, sir, for calling. I would have never known that. Go ahead.
4: Hey, guys. How you doing?
0: Good.
4: I wanted to ask you if you had to on the Ask Anything Wednesday, if you had to make a prediction, maybe it was a question DraftKings had or something, as to how Kentucky's basketball season would turn out this year and if Mark Pope will be the coach next year, what would your prediction be?
0: Oh no, why you gotta put me on the spot? It is Ask Anything Wednesday. Yeah. All right, I appreciate the call. Let me think about it during the break. Because I want to take that question seriously.
2: And answer with your head, not your heart?
0: Yeah, or some combination thereof. Don Franklin, if you need a vehicle, where do you go, Ryan?
2: Don Franklin.
0: Where is it?
2: All over the state. 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
2: Good people.
0: When he's out of stuff.
1: Good people.
2: They're good people.
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7: Now, wouldn't you think we should have thought to place a prop bet on Pete Alonso yesterday? Going for number 300 at Citi Field. Lost opportunity.
6: Shame on you, bro.
7: Shame on us.
6: Shame, shame, shame.
7: Shame on you. There's the Lombard error.
8: Shame.
7: No. Oh. See, nah, I was waiting for that. Sorry.
6: Man. Anyway, yeah, the Yankees lose to the Twins. Baseball heating up, but we got football tomorrow. We got Mike who runs this take and midweek major all coming up.
7: You heard Perfett say it. The Cleveland Guardians are now a little ahead of the White Sox. And that's not a collapse as much as just all season long. Like, the White Sox are sort of in the mix, and that was a team that really turned around their organization in the last year or so. So I think it would sort of be a bummer if the White Sox didn't slip into the playoffs, no?
6: Oh, yeah. It'd be good for
7: the South
6: for the future
7: side.
6: And for the Sox and for the fans. No doubt.
7: No doubt. All right. Now, before we get into Mike's hot takes and midweek major, Josh Allen is in the news, but not really in the news. He's in the news because he's
9: This is not news.
7: No, he's like an elite quarterback, and he's amazing, and he's always talked about for the right reasons. I just saw a clip that we don't even need to play. We don't even need to play it. He's at the podium just answering questions from the press, and on the table, little itsy bitsy spider starts crawling around his little area, and you can see how terribly distracted Josh Allen is by a little spider. And it just got me thinking that even the most badass dude, 6'5", badass Josh Allen, still don't like spiders. I know that.
6: I don't think anybody likes spiders, right? I mean, there's certain people, but they're weirdos.
7: You know what grosses me out more than spiders?
9: Peter Parker.
7: No, what grosses me out more than spiders? Ants. When you see like a bunch of ants.
10: Expired. Expired.
6: Yeah. Sounds like you have an ant problem.
7: Yeah.
10: Expired.
6: So,
9: wait,
6: no.
9: Ants bother you more than cockroaches?
8: Expired. Expired. Expired.
6: Sounds like you have an ant problem, Rich.
7: So it just got us thinking, like, is there, as a grown ass man, or as Covino calls himself, a grown ass man, what is that irrational fear you have? Is there something you're willing to admit before you get into the rest of the show?
6: Well, do you want to talk about your fear of needles?
7: You know,
6: do you want to call out people who say, can I really throw Rich under the bus?
7: Please do.
6: Rich believes that if you claim to have motion sickness, you're just one big weenie, because he believes there's no such thing.
7: It's a true story. I'm sorry. Yeah. Sorry.
9: He also believes there's no such thing as jet lag.
11: Wait. Rich, so have you ever been like a passenger in a car and you're trying to text and like
7: it's called toughen up. You're a weakling.
11: You're turning and you get nauseated.
7: It's called
11: from that.
7: Toughen up, like Mike.
11: But if you feel that nausea, that's called
9: Rich.
11: Motion sickness.
7: Can I tell you what?
9: Some
7: Mike,
9: people have vertigo. All right.
7: God, I don't believe in all that. Let me tell you, Big Mike, who runs this place, is like, you mustn't have heard about my story when I was on a canoe once. So I'm like, I don't want to hear about
6: you
7: this
6: must
7: story.
6: Discredit the legendary canoe story then.
7: He was like, I vomited, and I was like, people that I people that don't go on rides at amusement parks because they're like, I'll get sick. In my mind, there's nothing wrong other than you are just a wimp.
11: I mean, you can't control how you're feeling.
7: You can.
11: It's
7: mind over matter.
11: No, you get sick. I got sick on the Harry Potter ride.
7: Well, then
11: I got sick on one of the Star Wars rides. I love roller coasters.
7: That means you're a wimp.
11: No, it was like so 3D. You're going through space. No, I'm not a wimp. Trust me.
7: Sam,
11: I can handle my roller coasters.
7: What are you gonna, like? This guy can't handle the Simpsons ride.
6: But if you don't believe in motion sickness, which I guess isn't an irrational fear, it's just something that people really have, right? What about fear of heights? Like, for real? Like, I can't watch certain videos sometimes. They're too close to a cliff. Or, you know, they're looking over a skyscraper. Yeah, okay. You see some guy doing parkour.
9: I think claustrophobia is worse.
7: Dude.
9: Like, you've seen movies where somebody gets,
7: getting an MRI, locked alive
9: in
7: crazy.
9: A little coffin.
7: Yeah. Danny, I think all these things are fears, but they're all irrational. And that's why I'm putting motion sickness in there, because I think it's just as fake. Like, for instance, fear of enclosed spaces. It's really just a fear. It's not a condition. It's something you
6: mind
7: can't
6: over
7: get
6: matter
7: on.
6: Kind of
7: mind
6: thing.
7: Over matter. Like, for instance, I wouldn't want to get an MRI because the idea of being in an enclosed space like that is creepy, but it's really just your mind not being strong enough.
6: You're not able to relax.
7: Like, for instance, I hate getting blood work done in needles. And then about a year or so ago, you know what I said? Why am I being such a big ass wimp? And now I'm like, it's not so bad, I guess. Like, I think these are all things that we're wimps about. So we'll take your feedback next, but no such thing as motion sickness, just for the record. We are.
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27: Need to know. The Seahawks officially ruled Sam Darnold out for Sunday's game versus the Cardinals on Wednesday. Head coach Mike McDonald says he doesn't expect Darnold with a glute injury to land on the injured reserve. However, Bengals quarterback Joe Burrow did not practice on Wednesday. He says he's dealing with back tightness, still expects to play on Sunday. Vikings are placing Jordan Mason, their running back, on short-term IR after having surgery to repair a fractured thumb. 49ers place rookie wide receiver Deshaun Stribling on injury reserve for an ankle injury. The New York Yankees removed Aaron Judge in the sixth inning against the Twins with lower leg tightness. They fall to the Twins 5-4 in 13 innings. Cleveland Guardians grab the AL Central lead with a 6-3 defeat over the Chicago White Sox. Notre Dame and Nebraska have announced a home-and-home series between the Irish and Cornhuskers set for 2032 and 2033. I'm Chris Perfett.
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5: Oh, yeah, it's going to be an action-packed hour, bro. Hump day into a hump night. We got midweek major, the biggest stories in sports, pop culture. We decide, are they midweek or major, plus Mike, who runs this day. And speaking of Mike, Rich, I just can't believe that you would downplay the legendary story of Mike on a canoe when he got motion sickness. And chalk it up to, hey, toughen up there, buttercup.
7: I don't believe in motion sickness. What do you want me to tell you?
5: Well, maybe Mike doesn't believe in you. He'll be here in a few minutes. Covino and Rich, Fox Sports Radio. Danny G is here on the phones at 877-99 on Fox. Iowa Samuel, Perfett. And again, we're streaming live on YouTube. But first, we be rocking out. Let's go. At Covino and Rich FSR on YouTube. At Covino and Rich FSR. I'm wearing my
7: brand new Yankee bad boy all ready for the playoffs, even though they blew one.
5: I was
7: going to
5: say,
7: man,
5: does that come with a case of bad luck?
7: Yeah.
5: Does that come with an error from George Lombardi?
4: I don't wear this hat in a big game, I'll tell you that. Yeah, that was terrible, but props to the Twins. And hey, Rich.
5: Yeah.
4: Anything else you want to say about things you don't believe in? Because Josh Allen, the story is, he's just at the podium and he's all distracted and he acknowledges a spider. And they say something like, hey, how do you feel about it? He's like, I don't like it.
5: Well, I was going to say, it's more of a clickbait thing because he doesn't really react, but he is like staring at the spider like, yo, I'm not letting that bad boy sneak up on me. So I just asked you guys, do you have any irrational fears as grown men?
4: I don't like the crunch of killing bugs, but I do appreciate it because it's my only time to be a hero in this life of mine. You know, it's the only time I find myself useful because between my girlfriend and my daughter, they both freak out if there's a spider or a giant prehistoric LA cockroach because they're 3 feet long. You know, and then you got to crunch those bad boys like that. But I still do it to be a man. I don't cry about it.
5: Irrational fears.
4: I'd say height. Height is the scariest one, man. Like, I see some dude, like, window washing videos, and I feel it in my huevos.
5: Oh, I recently showed Covino a video.
4: Is that irrational, or is that, that's legit?
5: I recently showed Covino a video of when our video guy spot, and I went to the Grand Canyon, and Covino's like, bro, I have a stomachache. I don't even want to look at you guys, like, looking over the edge.
4: You never, like, watch a video of some dude riding his BMX bike, like, next to cliffs or whatever, and you're like, ah! You feel that in your beanbag. You know, I don't know if that's irrational or not, but I do. I can't even watch those sometimes.
5: I have an irrational fear.
6: Cove, where do you feel it? Down in your beanbag?
4: Yeah.
8: I can feel it all the way down in my plums.
4: You're right.
6: I just wanted to play that.
4: My plums.
5: Good clip, Seb. I like that one. I'll say this. I'm not a big ice skater. I know you might look at me and say, oh, Brian Boitano.
6: Paolo Antonono over here.
5: But anytime I go ice skating, which is what, once every couple of years with my kids, or you know, you go with your wife or something, I'm always, not myself, I'm scared someone's going to fall and someone's going to ice skate over their hand and all of a sudden fingers are going to go everywhere.
4: Those are like Final Destination.
5: I don't know why. I just, every time I go ice skating, I'm just waiting. I'm like, one of these times, I don't know how it doesn't happen. I'm like, everyone's skating, people are falling. One day, you see someone pop up and have like five missing fingers.
9: Final Destination's the reason why people stop getting in tanning salon beds.
4: Oh, I'll never ride behind a truck of logs for sure because I'm just scared. Yeah, I would never do that as a result. But I wouldn't say that's an irrational fear. But I think everyone has their things.
10: One pitch. There's a swing and a fly ball. Hammer back into deep right center. End of the night. It's gone. A walk-off home run.
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12: Good evening, everyone. Welcome once again to Louisville Bats Baseball. Thanks so much for being with us on an overcast Wednesday night here in downtown Toledo, Ohio, hoping for game two of a six-game series between the Bats and the Toledo Mudheads. Carl Blanton in the studio. I'm Nick Curran in the GE Appliances press box here at Fifth Third Field in Toledo. The Bats and the Hens battled in game one last night with Toledo coming out on top 5-3. The Hens took a 1-0 lead in the first. The Bats scored single runs in each of the second, third, and fifth to lead it 3-1. But then Toledo 3 in the seventh to go in front and ultimately go on to the 5-3 victory. So the Bats enter play tonight 64-79 overall, 25-45 in the second half at a two-game mini winning streak come to an end a night ago. The Hens, meanwhile, are 70-73 overall, 36-33 in the second half. They've won four of their last six games. Pitching matchup on this Wednesday night scheduled to be the lefty Kent Emanuel on the mound for the Bats. He's 2-1 in five appearances, four starts, a 4.23 ERA. It's the lefty Jackson Wolf on the mound for the Mudhens. He's 3-1 in six appearances, five starts, a 1.63 ERA. Hoping to dodge some rain tonight here in T-Town. The Bats and the Hens, second game of this six-game series. We'll take a break here on our Big O Tires pregame show. 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
12: 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No transactions involving the Bats and the Reds today. Last night, mentioned the Hens scored three runs in the seventh inning to take the lead for good. All three of those runs came via the solo homer. Corey Jolks and James Altman started the inning with back-to-back homers, and then with one out, Sebi Zavala blasted a home run to put the Hens in front. Chase Petty worked that seventh inning, allowed all three home runs. He became the first Bats reliever to allow three or more home runs in an outing since Randy Wynn allowed three on June 13th of 2024 against St. Paul. Petty had not allowed a homer over his first 10 relief appearances for the Bats over 13 and two-thirds innings until giving up the three last night. Mentioned it last night, the Bats took 5 of 6 from Columbus at home last week. The first time this year they took 5 games in a series, and the first time since September 2nd through the 7th of last year when they swept St. Paul. The week before that, they won 5 of 6 against Columbus August 26th through the 31st of last year. So the Bats having their most success in a single series since those series a season ago in August and September. As for the Reds, trying to get their first win of the series tonight against the Dodgers, 6:40 first pitch in Cincinnati. Andrew Abbott on the mound for the Reds. Blake Snell will go for the Dodgers. 6:40 first pitch, Dodgers and Reds in Cincinnati. There's your news and notes. When we come back on our Big O Tires pregame show, we'll check the International League standings. 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
12: Back on our Big O Tires pregame show, check of the IL standings. A tightening race in the second half with just five games to go. It is Indianapolis now on top at 42-29. The Tribe has gotten hot. Howard's Indians have won five straight. They're a half game clear of Wetzel's Rochester Red Wings at 41-29. Syracuse is two back at 39-30. Scranton Wilkes-Barre has fallen two back, also at 39-30. Worcester's 2.5 out at 38-30. Durham four back at 37-32. St. Paul is 37-33, 4.5 out, and then Nashville 36-33, along with Charlotte and these Mud Hens, all five games out, all technically still in it, but they would need quite a lot to happen. That's everyone within five games or better in the second half standings, with five to go around the league headed into play on this Wednesday. The reminder, the second half winner will head to Memphis, who won the first half championship for a best of three IL championship series starting a week from yesterday at AutoZone Park in Memphis. The Redbirds, by the way, won the first half. They're 32-38 in the second half. So the winner of the second half likely will be seen as the favorite in that International League Championship Series. The winner of that series plays the PCL champion in a one-game AAA National Championship game in Las Vegas 1 week from Saturday. We'll take a break here on our Big O Tires pregame show. When we come back, won't have any on Sunday because we'll talk to Pat Kelly, the Bats manager, both Saturday and Sunday this week. So, a pair of Reds Hall of Fame highlights, courtesy of Ian Armbruster and our friends of the Reds Radio Network. Those are next. 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
4: Escalating salaries, free agency, the hard economics of baseball. We've experienced those challenges in Cincinnati over the years as the Reds have had to trim payroll and rebuild their lineup. And while these problems may seem to be new to the game, in fact, money problems are as old as professional baseball itself and even plagued the original professional club, the Cincinnati Red Stockings in 1869. Cincinnati should be celebrated for fielding that first all-professional team, but let's not overlook the fact that a year later, after the 1870 season, Cincinnati became the first city to lose a professional team as the Red Stockings folded due to financial trouble. The original pro club of 1869 was a huge success on the field, but only showed a profit of $1.39 after its first season. And in 1870, the club raised ticket prices from 25 cents to a whopping 50 cents, hoping to improve its financial condition. But the plans backfired. Attendance fell off as the Red Stockings failed to repeat as champions. And by the end of the year, the club's finances were as red as the team's socks. Ownership decided to end the professional experiment, even though the Red Stockings were the most famous team in the country. Baseball just doesn't pay as it used to, complained one club official. You can't run the club on glory. But you can run a Hall of Fame on glory, and that's where you can learn more about the history of your Reds the next time you visit the museum at Great American Ballpark. One of the great arms in all of baseball didn't belong to a pitcher. It belonged to the Red center fielder from the Big Red Machine era, Cesar Geronimo, the Chief. A winner of 4 gold gloves. Actually, he came up in the Yankees farm system as a pitcher, but was soon switched to the outfield. And it was his arm and long stride that caused the Reds to include him in the famous Joe Morgan trade in 1971. I was asking Chief about his arm, if taking the ball at the center field wall, could he throw it on a line to third base? No problem, said Chief. Okay, what about throwing all the way into home plate? One bounce? Nah, Chief laughed. On the fly, all the way, on the fly. Okay, I said, what if you turned that around? Could you stand at home plate and throw the ball over the center field fence? Sure, said Chief, as if it were just an ordinary event being able to throw the ball over 400 feet in the air. Chief then went on to say that he and Pedro Borbón, the only other Red who could do this, would stand in the outfield at Riverfront Stadium and throw the ball over the right field stands, all the way up and over the roof out of the ballpark. The ball's coming down somewhere on the public landing, no doubt surprising a few unsuspecting passersby. Cesar Geronimo, one of the great center fielders in baseball history. And you can see his plaque. He's a Reds Hall of Famer the next time you visit the museum at Great American Ballpark.
12: 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A pair of Reds Hall of Fame highlights, courtesy of Yid Arm Brewster and our friends of the Reds Radio Network. 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
12: 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Penn Station faces loaded. For the bats, it's the left-hander Kent Emanuel, the 34-year-old from Woodstock, Georgia. 2-1, 5 appearances, 4 starts of the bats, a 4.23 ERA. Last pitch Thursday at home against Columbus earned the win, went 5 innings, allowed 2 runs on 4 hits. He walked 3 and struck out 5. Originally a third-round pick of the Astros back in 2013, out of the University of North Carolina, had spent this year in the Atlantic League with High Point in independent ball until early August. Signed out of indie ball by the Reds, made a start with the bats, and then right to the big leagues to start game one of a doubleheader for the Reds against the Cardinals. For the Mudhens, it's the lefty Jackson Wolf, the 27-year-old from Gahanna, Ohio. 3-1 with the Mudhens, 6 appearances, 5 starts, a 1.63 ERA. Thursday in Des Moines against the Iowa Cubs, earned the win, 5 innings, allowed just 1 run on 2 hits, walked 3, struck out 5. A fourth-round pick of the Padres back in 2021 out of West Virginia, made his big league debut with the Padres in July of 2023, ironically against the Tigers, still only the big league appearance of his career, was traded to the Tigers along with lefty Cash Mayfield in exchange for right-hander Casey Mize and infielder Gage Workman. That was at the trade deadline on August 3rd at AAA El Paso this year. 24 appearances, 17 starts, 5-10 with a 7.05 ERA. That's your starting pitching matchup. 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
12: 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First for the visiting bats, Francisco Urbaez leads off. He's the DH. Batting second, the third baseman, Edwin Arroyo. Hitting third at shortstop, Orlando Arcia. The cleanup batter is the right fielder, Noel V. Marte. Batting fifth at first base, Michael Chavis. Hitting sixth, the second baseman, Leo Balcazar. Batting seventh in left field, Dominic Fletcher. Hitting eighth and catching, P.J. Higgins. Batting ninth, the center fielder, Garrett Hampson. Starting pitcher for the bats, the left-hander, Kent Emanuel. For the Mudheads, Trey Cruz leads off. He's in right field. Batting second, the first baseman, Jace Young. Hitting third at second base, Max Anderson. The cleanup batter is the DH, Corey Jolks. Batting fifth and catching, Carlos Perez. Hitting sixth, the center fielder, James Altman. Batting seventh in left field, Justice Bigby. Hitting eighth at third base, Andrew Navigado. Batting ninth, the shortstop, Max Burt. Starting pitcher for the Mudhens, the left-hander, Jackson Wolf. It is an overcast and gloomy Wednesday evening in T-Town. Bats of the Hens, second game of this six-game set as the Bats look to even the series. We'll have all the play-by-play action coming up next. This is Bats Baseball on Sports Talk 790.
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12: 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The Bats and the Mudhens, second game of this six-game series. Carl Blanton in the studio. I'm Nick Curran in the GE Appliances press box. Mudhens getting set to take the field under overcast skies here tonight. Not much of a breeze to speak of right now. 72 degrees our game time temperature. 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Jackson Wolf leads the Mudhens onto the field. The lefty Wolf, the IL pitcher of the week a couple of weeks ago. The Hens in the all-whites tonight. White pants, white jerseys. Mudhens across the chest in red. The red number on the back, the all-navy blue caps. That classic Hens look. The Bats go with the gray pants, the navy blue jerseys tonight. Red LB right chest, white number left chest, big white number on the back. Navy caps with the red bills. Yes, Bats performance coach Evan Yednak exchanged the lineups tonight. PK did it last night in his return. Bats took the loss. Evan had won two in a row doing that, so he's back to doing it here tonight. We'll see if it works. The lefty Wolf, IL pitcher of the week 2 weeks ago, but had a good start his last time out Thursday in Iowa. A win, five innings, two hits, a run. Two starts ago against Indianapolis on the 3rd of September. Six scoreless, hitless innings. He struck out eight, allowing just one walk in that game. A game the Hens went on to win by a 2-1 score. This guy has been really good since coming over in the trade from the Padres at the deadline. Six appearances, five starts, 3-1 with a 1.63 ERA. Makes his second start against the Bats tonight. Had struggled a bit in AAA with the Padres this year. 5-10 with a 7.05 ERA and 24 appearances, 17 starts at El Paso. Two different stints in the Padres organization. They traded him to the Pirates on August 1st of 2023 with Alfonso Rivas. A deal that sent Rich Hill and G-Man Choi to the Padres. And then he was assigned to AA Altoona. After that, he was traded back to the Padres in April of 2024 in exchange for infielder Kervin Pichardo. The 27-year-old from Gahanna, Ohio, ready to go. It'll be Francisco Urbaez to lead things off for the Bats. The DH and right-handed hitter. 259, 7 homers, 51 driven in. First pitch of the game, bounced to short. Fielded head high by the charging shortstop, Burt. He throws the first, one pitch, one out. We roll just a minute late at 636, game number 145 of this Bats baseball season. Urbaez was 0-for-1 as a pinch hitter last night, retired on one pitch to start the game tonight. And here's Edwin Arroyo, the switch-hitting third baseman. Bats right against the lefty Wolf. 3-11, 15 homers, 43 driven in. The pitch inside, ball one on Arroyo. Edwin 1-for-4 with a sacrifice last night, also struck out. He's hitting two straight, been on base in four straight. The 1-0 outside, two balls and no strikes. Wolf with that very bouncy motion on the mound. We talked about that when he started at Louisville Slugger Field back on the 15th of August. Here's the 2-0. There's a rip down the left field line. It hooks foul. Arroyo hammered that ball, but just a bit out in front. Two balls and a strike. Almost like a rooster out there on the mound, the way he kind of bobs around. Wolf. A wolf, but moves like a rooster. The 2-1 is outside. Three balls and a strike. Trevor Daniger, the crew chief, calls the balls and strikes tonight. Jared Duerson at first. Raul Moreno at third. The umpires brought to you by VisionWorks, your official local eye care provider for the Louisville Bats. 3-1 pitch. Inside. Ball four to Arroyo. He works the one-out walk. The Bats have their first base runner of this game. And here's Orlando Arcia, the shortstop and right-handed hitter. Between St. Paul and Louisville in the IL, 289, 75 games, 14 home runs, 49 driven in. He's hit in five straight and on base in 9 of 10, 3-for-4, a double, an RBI, a run scored, and a walk last night, his second straight three-hit game. First pitch to him, he swings and hits a fly ball into center. Moving a few steps to his right, Altman, the center fielder, to make the catch. Arroyo bluffs a tag from first and slams on the brakes, a strong throw into second. And there are two outs. Here's Noelvi Marte, the right-handed batting right fielder. 349 home runs, 41 driven in. Marte 1-for-3, an RBI on a sac fly. Also stole the base, struck out, and hit into a double play last night. Carlos Perez catches Jackson Wolf. Chase Young at first. Max Anderson at second. Max Bird at short. Andrew Navigado at third. First one to Marte. Outside, ball one. Justice Bigby in left, James Altman in center, and Trey Cruz is in right field. Gahanna, Ohio's about less than 2.5 hours from Toledo. The 1-0, swing and a miss. Awkward swing by Marte. It's 1-1. Gahanna's in the Columbus area, just southeast of Toledo. A suburb of Columbus, so very close proximity to his hometown. Wolf getting to pitch here in Toledo. He delivers inside to Marte, 2-1. Certainly much closer than when he was with the Padres, AAA in El Paso, Texas. And now time called. The home plate umpire is pointing out to something in left field. He took time. I don't know if they were showing something on the board or what there, but now ready to go. Two balls and a strike on Marte. Arroyo at first with two outs. Just underway. Scoreless game, top of the first. A 2-1 pitch, a breaking ball in. Three balls and a strike. In his start against the Bats in Louisville on the 15th of August, Wolf a no decision. Four innings, three runs, five hits. Walked one, struck out five. That was his second appearance in the Tigers organization. The 3-1. Swing and a miss. And the count full. The three runs the Bats got on him, the most earned runs he's allowed in an appearance with Toledo. He gave up five runs August 21st here against Iowa, but only one of those was earned. The 6'7 lefty, tall, lanky guy on the mound, 6'7, 205, 27 years old, works from the belt. Here's the payoff to Marte, and it's grounded up the middle, off the side of the mound, fielded behind the bag with a shortstop. Bird spins, throws, one hop, in time, great play by Max Bird, ended up in short right center, and the inning is over. The Bats leave one after a half. The Bats nothing, and the Hens coming up on Sports Talk 790.
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0: Emmanuel, the left-hander, earned the win his last time out Thursday against Columbus. 5 innings, 2 runs, 4 hits. The 1-0. Strike on the outside corner at the knees. It's 1-1. He's been really good since signing with the Reds. He was slated to start against Toledo in August when the Hens visited Louisville Slugger Field. The 1-1. Breaking ball strike on the outside edge. 1-2. He ended up being scratched from that start. We later found out that's because he was going to the big leagues to start game one of the doubleheader for the Reds against the Cardinals that Monday. The 1-2. Rolled over to second. Charging Balcazar to field it. Throws to first. Two outs. Quickly two gone for Max Anderson, the second baseman and right-handed hitter. The number 10 Tigers prospect, I beg your pardon, according to MLB.com. 299, fifth in the IL, 15 home runs, 55 RBIs. He's hit in back-to-back games and in 5 of 6. Anderson 1-for-4 with an RBI and a strikeout here last night. First pitch, he takes inside, ball one. P.J. Higgins catches Kent Emmanuel. Michael Chavis at first, Leo Balcazar at second, Orlando Arcia at short, Edwin Arroyo at third, Dominic Fletcher in left, Garrett Hampson in center, and Noelvi Marte in right field. A strike on the inside edge, 1-1. It is Hampson's first appearance in the outfield as a bat, and this year he's played plenty there in his career. The 1-1. Swinging a chop foul, third base side, 1-2. 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Their auto mechanics care about your safety, which is why they recommend bringing in your vehicle for auto repair and fleet service sooner rather than later. 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Don't wait until it's too late. The 1-2, a breaking ball that misses outside. 2 balls and 2 strikes. Emmanuel looking for a 1-2-3 first. The 2-2 pitch. Swung on, hit in the air into right. Marte in a step, now drifts back a couple. He makes the catch, and a 1-2-3 first for Kent Emmanuel. We go to the second, no score on Sports Talk 790. 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
5: Second inning, no score. First pitch from Jackson Wolf to Michael Chavis. Grounded back through the middle into center field, a base hit. First hit of this game. Chavis had a couple of hits last night, including a solo homer. He's aboard to lead off the second, and here's Leo Balcazar, the second baseman and right-handed batter. 244, two home runs, 16 RBIs, the number 26 Reds prospect, according to MLB.com. He's the Toffs K-man tonight. First pitch. Foul onto the roof to our right. Strike one. Balcazar's hitting 5 of 6, been on base in 25 of his last 26 games. Was 1 for 3 with a walk and a couple of strikeouts in the series opener last night.

0: The 0-1, swing and a miss. Off-speed pitch from Wolf. Had Balcazar out in front. No balls and two strikes. 5 games to go in the 2026 season, including tonight. The 0-2 to Balcazar. He swings and blasts one out toward right center. Sprinting over Altman, the center fielder, able to get to the alley and make the catch for the first out. That was pretty well hit by Balcazar, but on kind of a high line trajectory, and Altman able to race over and make the play. Chavis holds it first. One out for Dominic Fletcher. Left-handed batting left fielder, the Arkansas Razorback, hitting .283 in 73 games between Indianapolis and Louisville. 8 home runs, 35 driven in, was 1-for-5 with a strikeout last night, ended a run of 4 straight hitless games for him. He takes a strike on the outside corner. If you have a question, comment, complaint, criticism, whatever's on your mind, only a few more chances to get those in. BatsRadio@BatsBaseball.com is the email address. 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The 0-1. Fletcher swings. Fly ball. Center field. Drifting in and to his left. Altman, the center fielder, to make the catch. Two outs. The inbox presented by the Kentucky Department of Fish and Wildlife Resources. Step up to the plate for conservation. Join Kentucky Wild today. fw.ky.gov/KYWild. 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Two outs for P.J. Higgins, the catcher and right-handed hitter. .217, a homer, 16 driven in. He takes the first pitch breaking ball outside, ball one. Higgins did not play last night, was 2-for-14 with 2 RBIs in the Columbus series last week. Sunday at home against the Clippers, 1-for-3, an RBI hit by a pitch and scored a run. The 1-0, he hits one in the air down the right field line, slicing toward the corner, and it slices foul into the netting. One ball and one strike. Higgins gave it a pretty good ride the other way, but it kept tailing and a tailed foul. And now the count even to the Old Dominion Monarch. West Virginia Mountaineer against Old Dominion Monarch. Wolf versus Higgins. The 1-1. Swing and a miss. Higgins chased a fastball up and away, and it's 1-2. 6:35 tomorrow night, game 3 of the series. Righty Jose Franco for the Bats. Righty Dylan File for the Mudhens. Our coverage will start at 6:05 here on 790. 7:05 Friday, 5:05 Saturday, 2:05 to wrap up the season Sunday. The 1-2. Higgins skies it foul onto the roof, first base side, and the count holds. One ball and two strikes. Mentioned it earlier, Wolf has one major league appearance in his career, July 22nd of 23 with the Padres. Another 1-2 to Higgins. Fouls it off of his leg of the plate, and the count holds 1-2. That came against the Tigers, ironically enough, the organization for which he now pitches. He earned the win in that outing. 5 innings, 3 runs, 6 hits. Walked 1, struck out 1. Funny how things can come full circle on you, isn't it? Another 1-2 outside. 2 balls and 2 strikes. Higgins pesky in this at bat. Next pitch will be the 7th of the AB. And Higgins, as we've seen him do over the last 3 years, 2 strikes on him. Will foul off pitch after pitch. The 2-2, he hits one in the air down the right field line. It slices foul to the upper level. Still 2 balls and 2 strikes. Next pitch will be the 8th of this at bat. Chavis at first after the leadoff single with 2 outs now. No score here in the top of the 2nd. 2-2. Breaking ball hit in the air to right. Moving in and toward the line. Cruz reaches down, makes the catch below his knees. Able to keep his feet. Cruz ran it down. Nice play to end the inning. One hit, one man left to the bottom of the 2nd. No score on Sports Talk 790.
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0: Bottom of the second, no score. Kent Emanuel, the 1-2-3 first inning. Back to the mound in inning number two. Corey Jolks leads it off of the hands. Right-handed batting DH. He looks at a strike. Jolks, 265, 18 homers, 61 driven in. He's reached base in his last 12 games. 1-for-4, he homered and struck out last night. The 0-1. Outside, a ball and a strike. A 1-2-3 first for Kent Emanuel, our first citywide clean inning of the night. Louisville, your building called and won citywide. 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Swing and a miss by Jolks, and it's 1-2. Jolks went back-to-back with James Altman in the seventh inning last night, turned a 3-1 deficit into a tie game at 3, and then a couple of batters later, Sebi Zavala gave the Hens the lead with their third homer of the inning. The 1-2 golf foul, third base side, still 1-2 on Jolks. Jolks last night with his 18th home run of the season. Eighth set of back-to-back homers this year for the Mudhens. Emanuel ready. The tall lefty with a 1-2. Swing and a miss on an off-speed pitch away. Jolks gone on strikes for the first out of the inning. First strikeout of the night for Emanuel. One gone for Carlos Perez, the catcher and right-handed hitter. 12-for-27, 444 in 9 games of the Mudhens. He's homered 7 times. He's driven in 16. Had an 8-game hitting streak come to an end last night. 0-for-3 with an intentional walk. Has been on base in all 9 in which he's played with the Hens. He takes a strike. Emanuel with the 0-1. Outside, a ball and a strike. Emanuel has faced the Hens 4 times in his career. All 4 of them were in 2023 when Emanuel was pitching with the Indianapolis Indians in this league. The 1-1 drops in there for a strike, and it's 1-2. His last start against Indianapolis, June 4th of 23, was stellar. 6 scoreless innings a year in the win, allowed 3 hits, struck out 5 without a walk. Soft ground ball to short. To his left, Arcia fields it, throws to first, and there are 2 outs. Here's James Altman, left-handed hitting center fielder. 173, 3 homers, 11 driven in, 15 games with the Hens. He's been on base in 6 of 7. 1-for-4, homered, struck out 3 times last night. As mentioned, he went back-to-back with Jolks. Great to catch up with Emanuel. The pregame interview yesterday, hope you were able to tune into that. Talked about how he really enjoys starting. First one to Altman, strike on the outside edge. And also talked about how being an independent ball, he wasn't sure he would get a shot again in affiliated ball, being that he is 34, a little bit on the older side, as indie ball kind of gets younger and younger. The 0-1, low and outside, a ball and a strike, but got the opportunity with the Reds. We talked about it. He made the start in game 1 of that doubleheader against the Cardinals. That was on August 17th. That was his first major league start. The 1-1, a strike on the outside edge, 1-2. Big league time in his career with the Astros, the team that drafted him, and with the Marlins just a couple of years ago, pitching the big leagues with the Marlins. But all of those appearances had been in relief. The 1-2 outside, 2-2. And you could tell when he was talking about it yesterday, he talked about really enjoying getting a chance to start. He pitched well. Enjoyed getting a chance to start in the big leagues. The 2-2 outside, full count. And he said, it feels like when he's able to start, it gives him a chance to use his strongest attributes as a pitcher. Being able to give a team length, he feels like that's his specialty. Here's the payoff to Altman. Called strike three on the outside edge. Six up, six down for Kent Emanuel. We go to the third, scoreless on Sports Talk 790.
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0: Third inning, no score. Garrett Hampson leads off the frame for the bats. Takes strike one from Jackson Wolf. Hampson, right-handed batter, playing center field tonight. The 0-1, ground ball up the middle. Shaded that way as the second baseman Anderson fields it, throws to first. Quickly, one out. Hampson comes in, riding a six-game bats hitting streak. Retired his first time up to the top of the order, and Francisco Urbaez, he grounded to short in the first. Baseball Buddies program, another successful year in 2026, allowing youth sports teams to take the field of the bats before each home game at Louisville Slugger Field. BatsBaseball.com to sign your team up. Urbaez takes a strike. Of course, never too early to look ahead to 2027 with the Baseball Buddies program. BatsBaseball.com, the 0-1, a swing and a miss. No balls and two strikes. Jackson Wolf looking to be in a groove right now. Bounces around out there. Here's the 0-2. Inside, 1-2. We talked about it in mid-August when he pitched in Louisville. Kind of reminds you of Mike Clevenger a little bit with the way he kind of bounces around on the mound, although his gyrations are a little bit different from Clevenger's. The 1-2, breaking ball outside. Two balls and two strikes. He almost looks like, you know, as he's looking in his kind of wind motion, he kind of goes toes pointed to the first baseline, bouncing around back and forth. Bouncing up and down, the 2-2. Called strike three. Urbaez held up with the pitch. A breaking ball found the zone. And Urbaez got on strikes for the second out. First strikeout of the night for Wolf, but to say, he almost looks like a little kid that, you know, has to go to the restroom. That's kind of what he looks like out there. It's very unique, but it obviously works. Here's Edwin Arroyo. He walked in the first pitch. Breaking ball right down the middle for a called strike. And then Arroyo turned and said he wanted to challenge it, but the home plate umpire, Trevor Daniger, said, no, you waited too long. And Arroyo, kind of a long stare, takes time. But now in and ready. Wolf with the 0-1. There's a swing and a fly ball foul off the right side, out of play, deep into the seats, off the side of the roof, in fact. It's nothing and two. Wolf now bidding for his first 1-2-3 inning of the night. Here's the 0-2 to Arroyo. Fouled straight back to the netting, and the count holds at two strikes. It's been a big year for Arroyo. Of course, has made his Major League debut this year over a few different stints with the Reds. Was a little under the weather last week. That's why he had limited action against Columbus. The 0-2 is inside. One ball and two strikes. Two stints with the Reds, 223. Five RBIs in 50 games, has doubled four times. The 1-2. Called strike three over the inside edge. Arroyo has challenged it. First challenge of the night. Video board in left. And that one did catch the bottom inside corner. Bats down a challenge and a 1-2-3 inning for Jackson Wolf. We head to the bottom of the third. No score on Sports Talk 790.
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0: Bottom of the third, no score. Kent Emanuel delivers to Justice Bigby, and the first pitch is in for a called strike. Bigby, left fielder, right-handed hitter. First appearance of this series, 262 with a home run and 8 driven in 29 games of the Hens this year. The 0-1 pitch. There's a swing and a fly ball toward left center. In and toward the alley is Fletcher, the left fielder. He makes the catch for the first down. Emanuel has retired the first seven men he's faced tonight. Bigby 1-for-4 Sunday with a strikeout in Des Moines. Retired his first time up tonight. And here's Andrew Navigado, the third baseman and right-handed batter. 250, four home runs, 25 driven in, 69 games with the Hens. Came on as a pinch hitter last night. First pitch, misses inside, ball one. He had hit in 4-of-5 before last night. He came on to pinch hit in the seventh for Cal Stevenson, fly to center, the 1-0 outside, 2-0. He stayed in the game to play third base. Just activated off of the Toledo development list at the start of the week. The 2-0 pitch. Breaking ball outside. 3 balls and no strikes. Emmanuel takes a long walk around the mound on the grass. Climbs up the back of the hill back to the rubber. Gold chain glinting in the stadium lights around his neck. He winds and brings the 3-0 to Navigado. And it's a strike on the inside corner. 3-1. Fastball found the mark for Emmanuel. Just trying to collect himself and recalibrate out there on the mound after missing on the first three. The 3-1. That's down and in. Ball four. And that makes Navigado the first Mud Hens base runner of this game. Ends a run of 7 straight retired by Emmanuel to start the night. One on, one out for Max Burt, the shortstop and right-handed batter. 215, 4 home runs, 27 runs batted in. He came on as a pinch runner last night in the 8th inning. First pitch, a strike on the outside edge. 0 for 3 with a strikeout Sunday. 3 for his last 19 over his last 6 games. Emmanuel stares at the runner. Navigado, the pitch. Swung on, popped up, foul. Behind the plate. Higgins gives it a look, but it's well into the seats out of play. In fact, it made it to the upper level. No balls and 2 strikes. Next time you visit Louisville Slugger Field, hopefully next season, if you're looking for a more premium experience, be sure to try the club level, the suite rental, or the brand new all-inclusive Whiskey Thief backstop. 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BatsBaseball.com for more information. 0-2 to Burt outside. 1 ball and 2 strikes. Got a couple of emails from Jeff. Bats Radio at BatsBaseball.com, the Kentucky Wild inbox. First email from Jeff says, I very much enjoy listening to Coach Walls. Yes, indeed, worlds colliding there for me. The 1-2, swung on, hit in the air to right. Moving toward the line, Marte, the right fielder, makes the catch. 2 outs in the inning. Holding at first is Navigado. To the top of the order, and Trey Cruz. He grounded to third back in the first on a nice play by Arroyo on a one-hopper. I do, too, most of the time. That is one thing when you're talking to him. You know you're going to get good stuff and insightful answers most of the time. First one to Cruz. Line drive center field. Base hit. Played on 2 bounces by the center fielder Hampson, racing around second. Navigado, the throw goes into second. Good base running there by Navigado. He goes first to third. The Hens have their first hit of the night, and they have runners at the corners with 2 outs for Jace Young. He grounded to second back in the first. And you always have to be aware of the language that could come flying out. You never know. Love Coach Walls. Looking forward to women's hoop season. It gets going November 2nd. Cards host Bellarmine in the opener at the KFC Yum Center. First one to Young. This is outside. Ball one. First full team practice, like real practice of the year, is, I believe, this Monday. So it's coming up fast. Should be a really good squad that Jeff and the Cards have coming up this year. The 1-0, that is in for a strike, and it's 1-1. Jeff's other email, not Walls, but our friend Jeff in the email. Do you know what some of the bats will be doing in the offseason? We mentioned Jay Allen the second, Bats outfielder, and Wade Hebrink, Bats trainer, will be headed to the Arizona Fall League to play or train for Peoria. 1-1, low and outside, 2 balls and a strike. A lot of these guys will go play winter ball somewhere in the Dominican or Mexico, somewhere in the Caribbean. A lot of guys do that. A lot of guys will head home and just train there and stay ready for next year. This offseason in particular, there's a lot of uncertainty. The 2-1, a breaking ball swung on, hit high in the air to right. Marte backpedaling on the warning track, turns around, gone, right over the 344 mark in right field. Home run, Jace Young, his team leading 21st of the year. A 3-run shot, and the Mud Hens have taken a 3-0 lead here in the third. Well, that ball got in the air. What breeze there is looks to be blowing left to right, and it just kept right on carrying. And Young breaks the stalemate with a three-run homer here in the third. The home run has been the thing for the Hens so far in this series. Here's Max Anderson, first pitch inside, ball one. Sixth home run allowed by Emmanuel as a bat. Anderson fly to right in the first. The pitch outside, 2-0. Young now with 81 RBIs on the year, leading this Mud Hens team. Three home runs in the seventh inning last night. A homer, a three-run shot here in the third tonight. The 2-0 tip foul at the plate. 2-1 on Anderson. But this offseason, Jeff, very unique in that obviously there's been a lot of talk about a potential work stoppage, a lockout or strike, whatever the case may be, going into next year. And certainly the guys here have heard that. The 2-1 to Anderson. Here's a swing and a fly ball into right. Marte going back, twists it around, turns around. It hits high off the wall just below the 344 mark. Marte runs it down and fires it in. Anderson into second, standing with a double. His 23rd double of the year. Well, Young got it just over the 344 sign and right. Anderson hit it just below for two bases. Third straight two-out hit for the Hens, and here's Corey Jolks. He struck out swinging in the second. Young's home run, by the way, traveled 372 feet to put the Mud Hens on top. Emmanuel ready, first one to Jolks. Ground ball to third, fielded by Arroyo. Fires on to first in time, and that ends the inning. But the Hens take the lead on the Young homer. We head to the fourth, 3-0 Toledo on Sports Talk 790.
15: This is J. Andrew White, attorney at law. 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If someone of this nature has injured you, give me a call. I know what to do. My number is 502-585-5522. That's 502-585-5522.
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0: Fourth inning, 3-0 Toledo. Orlando Arcia leads it off the bats. He flies to center in the first. He takes outside, ball one from Jackson Wolf. Three innings complete, three runs, three hits for the Mud Hens, no runs, one hit for the bats. Neither team's committed an error. The 1-0 to Arcia, it missed, so I beg your pardon, it finds the inside edge for a strike. The late call from Trevor Daniger, it's 1-1. Carl Blanton in the studio, I'm Nick Curran in the GE Appliances press box. Second game of this series, the 1-1 is just low, two balls and a strike. Hens trying to take a 2-0 series lead. Finishing the thought, answering Jeff's email. With the offseason looming, a lot of these guys, 2-1 pitch. Strike on the outside corner, 2-2, who are free agents to be, a lot of uncertainty about what the market will be for them. The minor league free agents, certainly. The questions about, you know, if there's a work stoppage in the big leagues, what will the market be for minor league free agents and needing to add depth to organizations? The 2-2, swing and a miss. Arcia gone on strikes. Three straight strikeouts now for Wolf. He has three in the game. And the one-out batter is Noelvi Marte. Grounded to short in the first on a nice play by Burt. But yeah, this offseason, more than others, rife with uncertainty for a lot of these guys. First pitch breaking ball is outside. Ball one. Would think that could increase winter ball participation for some of these guys trying to make some extra money and just securing themselves financially just in case anything happens next year. And hopefully it doesn't. The 1-0, swing and a miss. One ball and one strike. Mentioned, thanks, Jeff, as always, for the emails. Always appreciated, and certainly looking forward to women's basketball season as well. 1-1 to Marte. He swings and pops it up. Foul off of first. Over is Young, the first baseman. In the bat's bullpen down the right field line. Young makes the catch. And there are two outs. Here's Michael Chavis. He has the only bats hit in this game. He singled to center to lead off the second. Neither team's committed an error tonight. These are, statistically, by fielding percentage, and in terms of fewest errors, the best two defensive teams in the International League. Toledo leading the league with a .984 fielding percentage. First pitch outside to Chavis, ball one, having committed 79 errors, fewest in the league. The bat second in the league with a .983 fielding percentage, having committed 84 errors, second fewest in the IL. The 1-0, Chavis skies one foul off of third toward the upper level, out of play. One ball and one strike. That's been something both of these teams have been good at for most of the year, near the top of the league, both in those categories. 1-1 to Chavis. Trying to hold up on a pitch up and away. He went on the appeal to first, says first base umpire Jared Duerson. One ball and two strikes. And now the lefty Wolf trying to retire his ninth in a row. The 1-2 to Chavis. Swing and a miss. Struck him out with a fastball on the hands. Nine in a row retired by Jackson Wolf. To the bottom of the fourth we go. 3-0 Mudheads on Sports Talk 790.
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0: Bottom of the fourth, 3-0 Toledo. Kent Emanuel's first pitch misses outside. Ball one to Carlos Perez. Perez grounded to short in the second. Emanuel ready with a 1-0. That is low. Two balls and no strikes. 3-0 Hens lead on the Jace Young 3-run homer to right. As mentioned, it traveled 372 feet in the third. Here's the 2-0 pitch. Strike on the inside corner, 2-1. How far did it travel? 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Explore the beauty of Kentucky from outdoor adventures to cultural wonders. Discover unforgettable experiences in the Bluegrass State. The 2-1 rolled foul off the end of the bat, back right of the plate to the backstop, and it's 2-2 on Perez. Do want to remind you, we talked about it last night, continuing to vote through Tuesday of next week at midnight. The 2-2 pitch. Bouncing ball. Hits the third base back. Backhanded behind the bag. Arroyo. Long throw. What a pick by Chavis. Oh, great play on both ends right there. Arroyo deep in the hole at third. Along the line, the ball skidded off the bag. He made an adjustment and backhanded it. A long throw, and Chavis able to stretch and pick it out of the dirt. Great play both ends right there. My goodness, one out. One of the best plays we've seen all year. Here's James Altman. First pitch, a swing and a miss. Strike one. Altman struck out looking in the second, but the bat's nominated for best new alternate identity of 2026 with the MILB Awards coming up on MLB Network in a couple of Mondays. The awards will be announced. The 0-1 outside. A ball and a strike. The bats are one of seven finalists. It's a fan vote that continues through midnight Tuesday. You can go to MILB.com/alternate-identity to vote. The 1-1, low, two balls and a strike. You can vote for the Louisville Humidity for best new alternate identity of 2026. Very successful this year. The brainchild of one Chip Sobel, brought to life by Bats graphic designer Max Oxley. The 2-1 line drive over the leaping second baseman Balcazar into right field. A base hit for Altman. Played in by Marte. Altman aboard with one out. The fourth Hens hit of the night. One on, one out for Justice Bigby. Fly to left in the third. Again, it's MILB.com/alternate-identity. You can vote as often as you like. Vote for the Louisville Humidity. The results of the voting announced in a couple of Mondays on MLB Network. Voting continues through Tuesday at midnight. First one to Bigby. At the knees over the inside edge for a called strike. MILB.com/alternate-identity. Vote as much as you like. And vote for the Louisville Humidity. The 0-1 inside, a ball and a strike. Jeff emailing back into the Kentucky Wild inbox. Bats Radio at BatsBaseball.com said thank you and said he was wondering if those players are paid in winter ball, and which I did mention, yes, they are. And a lot of them make good money. The 1-1. Bouncing ball to short. Fielded by Arcia Chestai. Quickly to second one. Balcazar couldn't unload it. Hard slide into second there by Altman, and it caused Balcazar to double pump, so he didn't even attempt the throw. They force Altman at second, 6-4. Bigby runs it first on the fielder's choice. Two outs for Andrew Navigado. He walked and scored in the third. But a lot of guys make really good money in winter ball, and it obviously enables them to play baseball and get paid year-round. Most of these guys in the minor leagues, or all of them, they get paid seasonally. They make good money. First pitch, up and away, ball one. Now at AAA, they make, comparatively speaking to what it used to be, in the minimum, they make solid money, but you only get it during the season. Even the guys that are maybe veterans who make really big money. The 1-0 strike on the outside edge, 1-1. You only get paid during the season, so supplement that income year-round, play winter ball, and get a chance to get paid kind of year-round. 1-1 to Navigado. Breaking ball misses outside. It's been challenged by Higgins. Bats have already lost the challenge. Video board and left, and it clipped the upper outside corner. It just did get that corner. Good challenge by Higgins. And instead of 2-1, the count is 1-2. The bat's still with one challenge left. The Mudhens have two. Emmanuel looks in. And he steps off. The runner back to the bag at first, Bigby. Bigby, one steal and two tries. Emmanuel was stepping off there just to reset the clock as it was running down. The luxury you have with somebody on base. The 1-2, breaking ball, swung out and missed, and that ends the inning. One hit, one man left to the fifth. Mudhens, three bats, nothing on Sports Talk 790. 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
0: Fifth inning, 3-0 Toledo. Leo Balcazar takes a strike from Jackson Wolf. Balcazar flied to center in the second. Here's the 0-1. Swing and a miss on a pitch down. A changeup there from Wolf. No balls and two strikes. He had Balcazar out in front. The lefty readies in the 0-2. Low. One ball and two strikes. Balcazar, gold chain around the neck, waits. The 1-2. Breaking ball, swung on, popped up. Catcher mask off, Perez moving down the first base line, makes the catch. Kind of stumbled over Balcazar's bat a little bit there, but able to hang with it. Perez makes the play for the first down. One gone for Dominic Fletcher. He flied to center in the second. 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First pitch to Fletcher, a strike on the outside corner. Fletcher, an Arkansas Razorback. We talked about it. He was on a Razorbacks team that got beat in the decisive Game 3 of the College World Series in 2018. Pitch low and outside, a ball and a strike. Fletcher was in the lineup for that game in Omaha. Kevin Abel was the starter for Oregon State, who threw a complete game shutout, a two-hitter in Game 3. The 1-1, broken bat flare out into left. It's down for a hit. Fletcher is aboard, saws one off the other way. Burt ranging to his right, couldn't quite get to it. And that ends a run of 10 in a row, retired by Jackson Wolf. Just the second hit of the night for the Bats. He had retired 10 straight since Michael Chavis's base hit to lead off the second. One on, one out for P.J. Higgins. Fly to right. Back in the second on a nice running grab by Cruz. First one to Higgins. Grounds one to the right side. Diving effort, second baseman Anderson. It gets by him at a right. Fletcher headed for third. Cruz throw there. Tag, not in time. Fletcher slides in safely, feet first. Kind of an awkward slide. Fletcher grabbing at the back of his right leg, kind of in the hamstring area. Might have ripped his pants. Anderson laid out for that ball, moving to his left, and he just couldn't quite get it. It hit off his glove and arm and snuck into right. Higgins taking advantage of the wide open right side, and now first and third with one out for the Bats. Here's Garrett Hampson. Grounded to second, back in the third. First pitch. Hampson rifles one foul down the right field line into the netting. Strike one. Mentioned it, Hampson playing the outfield for the first time this year, but has played it plenty in his major league career. 267 games in center field, 186 starts. 67 games in left with 18 starts over the course of his big league time. The 0-1 lined into center field. Base hit Hampson. Played on two bounces by Altman. Fletcher trots in to score from third, and the Bats are on the board. It is 3-1 Toledo here in the fifth. Three straight one-out hits for the Bats. Hampson now is hit in seven straight games. He gets his 26th RBI of the year. Higgins stops at second to the top of the order, and Francisco Urbaez, 0-for-2 tonight, is grounded out and struck out. First pitch, breaking ball outside, ball one. And now, all of a sudden, if Urbaez could find a gap, he very well could tie this game. Hampson runs pretty well at first. Hit column now even at four after three in the inning for the Bats. The 1-0 from Wolf finds the outside corner with a cutter for a strike. One ball and one strike. But just to finish the thought on Hampson, in the minor, he's also played 35 games, 12 starts in right field in his big league career. He's played everywhere. The 1-1. There's a swing and a fly ball. Well hit to left. Bigby back. Warning track near the wall. Makes the catch right in front of the wall. My goodness. Just enough room toward left center to the right of the 365 mark. Urbaez just missed a go-ahead homer. Two outs in the inning. Both runners have to stay put. Higgins back to second and Hampson back to first. Right near the wall. Bigby with just enough room. Almost a go-ahead three-run homer. Instead, two on with two out for Edwin Arroyo. He has walked and he has struck out tonight. First pitch. Breaking ball. Hit on one hop to third. Fielded by Navigado. Throws to second. It was close. But they just get Hampson. He's 5-4 to end the inning. Bats get on the board. We head to the bottom of the fifth. 3-1 Toledo on Sports Talk 790.
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0: Bottom of the fifth, 3-1, the Toledo lead. First pitch to Max Burt, swung on and missed, strike one. Burt fly to right in the third. Kent Emanuel back to the mound for round number five. Here's the 0-1 pitch. Breaking ball, chopped foul up the third baseline. It's nothing and two. During all home games at Louisville Slugger Field, the Bat staff and press box workers enjoyed dinner from one of these fine restaurants in the Louisville area. All tied up, Bear Nose, Big Bad Breakfast, Classico Empanadas, Goodfellas, the Old Spaghetti Factory, and Salsaritas. Here's the 0-2. Low, one ball and two strikes. The Bats thank these local restaurants for their support during the 2026 season and invite you to pay them a visit. Emmanuel wants a new baseball, gets one. The North Carolina Tar Heel ready. Here's the 1-2 pitch to Burt. Just misses inside. 2-2. Burt, native of North Andover, Massachusetts. Drafted in the 28th round by the Yankees in 2018 out of Northeastern. The 2-2. He swings and sends a fly ball into center. Moving toward left center is Hampson. Now in a couple of steps, makes the catch. First real chance for Hampson out there in center tonight. Makes the play for the first out. His first appearance in the outfield this year. To the top of the order in Trey Cruz. 1-for-2. He singled and scored his last time in the third. First pitch. Cruz takes a strike at the knees. Hampson before tonight had played second base, shortstop, and DH'd a little bit. Played one game at third. Didn't start at third. The 0-1. Low, a ball and a strike. Do have an email and do the Kentucky Wild inbox, Bats Radio at BatsBaseball.com. Our friend Andrew out in Mount Pleasant, Michigan, checking in with us. Central Michigan, the 1-1. Breaking ball strike on the outside edge, 1-2. Said he has a couple of shout-outs for the night. First to the Louisville Kings, hosting their United Bowl Championship celebration at Lynn Family Stadium tonight back home. Hope that is going well. It was great to have Chris Redman in the booth on Thursday night and threw out a first pitch, along with Anna DeBeer and Elena Scott. The 1-2. Ground ball up the middle, shaded that way as the second baseman, Balcazar, fields it, throws to first, two outs. Here's Chase Young. He's the reason the Hens have the lead. He's 1-for-2. He hit a three-run homer to right his last time in the third. But certainly hope that is going well tonight on a good turnout. And his second shout-out to the Reds' high-A team in Dayton. Fell just shy in the Midwest League Championship Series, lost to Quad Cities 2-1 last night, so Quad Cities with a two-game sweep. First pitch to Young, swung on, hit in the air into center. In comes Hampson, the center fielder. He makes the catch, and that is a 1-2-3 fifth for Kent Emanuel. We go to the sixth, Hens 3, Bats 1 on Sports Talk 790.
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2: Sixth inning, 3-1. The Mud Hens lead the bats. Orlando Arcia takes ball one from Jackson Wolf. Back to the mound for his sixth inning of work. Arcia 0-2. The 1-0 outside. 2-0. A flyout and a strikeout tonight for Arcia. Back to Andrew's email shouting out the Dayton Dragons. Julio Murillo's Dayton Dragons, the bats' first base coach last year. The 2-0 outside. 3-0. Congrats to them. A great run. Their first ever trip there in Dayton to the Midwest League Championship Series coming up just short against Quad Cities. The River Bandits, the high A affiliate of the Kansas City Royals. There's a strike to Arcia. It's 3-1. Andrew also says thank you to me. Certainly thank you, Andrew. Thanks for tuning in all year. The 3-1 is up and away, and that's ball four to Arcia. Second walk allowed tonight by Wolf. First given up since the first inning. Bats have the leadoff man on, and now the tying run comes to the plate in the form of Noelvi Marte. 0-2. He is grounded to short. He is fouled to first. But thanks, Andrew, and appreciate it. And thanks for everything all year. Certainly my pleasure to get to do this. First pitch. Here's a slow bouncer toward third. Charging Navigado, gloves, throws on the run, not in time. Marte able to beat it. So slowly hit, an infield hit for Marte. He's aboard for the first time tonight. On to second goes Arcia. So the tying run on base. Here's the go-ahead run to the plate in the form of Michael Chavis. 1-2 as singled and struck out. Of course, Chavis hit a 416-foot home run to center field last night in the second inning. If he could repeat the feat, he could give the bats the lead. Action getting underway out in the Toledo bullpen. The righty Nick Sandlin jogging out to start throwing. First one to Chavis. He fouls it to the backstop off the handle. Strike one. Jeff emails in again. Kentucky Wild inbox. Bats Radio at BatsBaseball.com. First pitch, fouled back onto the roof, nothing in two on Chavis. He talked about being on Coach Walls, published. Well, he emailed Coach Walls. Wasn't sure what the conference would think of a player propelling herself off the back of another to receive a ball and put it in. The pitch swung on and missed. Chavis gone on strikes. First out of the inning, a big one for Wolf, his fifth strikeout of the night. Two on, one out for Leo Balcazar. He is flying to center. He is fouled to the catcher. He's 0-2. He's had a penchant for big hits. See if he can come up with one here. I guarantee you, though, first pitch, strike on the outside edge, Jeff, that you made that, Jeff, think about it. I bet you he immediately went to scour the rule book to see what's legal. You might see him draw up that play. Here's the 0-1. Hit in the air, foul off the right side onto the roof. Nothing in two. He's got a pretty creative mind, but if he can really go out of the box and try to bend the officials' minds into a pretzel, that is his specialty. We'll see if it happens this year. The 0-2, chopped to first, charging into play at Young, throws the second one. No throw back to first by Burt. Bluffed the throw, then turned and looked at third, but Arcia stays put on the bag. So the out at second of Marte goes 3-6. Balcazar runs it first on the fielder's choice. Over to third goes Arcia. They're at the corners with two outs. And here's Dominic Fletcher. 1-2, singled and scored his last time in the fifth. Just about a double play there for the Hens, but not quite. And now Fletcher a chance with a base hit to at least make it a one-run game. First pitch from Wolf. Breaking ball, low and outside. Ball one. If Fletcher could find a gap, he could very

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1: The native of Laguna Hills, California. The 1-0. Low and outside. Two balls and no strikes. Laguna Beach indeed. I bet he has some connections to some of those cast members if you watched that MTV show. Laguna Beach. The 2-0. Foul back. Onto the roof to our left. Two balls and a strike. Fletcher went to Cypress High School in Cypress, California, Orange County. Of course, his brother David, longtime big leaguer. 2-1 pitch, swing and a miss. Ran in on his hands, two balls and two strikes. Dom played for the Italian national team in the 2023 World Baseball Classic. Lefty Wolf ready. Here's the 2-2 to Fletcher. Breaking ball hit him. Fletcher turned out of the way, and the breaking ball hit him right on the numbers. That loads the bases. Fletcher turned his back to it, knew what he was doing there, wore that one to get on base and load him up. Arcia at third. On to second goes Balcazar. Fletcher at first. They're loaded with two outs for P.J. Higgins. And it will not be Wolf to hang in and face him. Here's Gary Jones, the first-year manager of the Hens, headed to the mound. And we get a pitching change here in the top of the sixth. 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Bases loaded, two outs, top of the sixth, 3-1 Toledo. A pitching change. And we're back with more in a moment. 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
1: New pitcher for the Mudhens, the right-hander Nick Sandlin, the 29-year-old from Evans, Georgia. He's on in relief of the lefty Jackson Wolf. The starter, 5 2/3 innings, 5 hits, a run earned. Responsible for all 3 men on base. 2 walks, 5 strikeouts, and a hit batter. 82 pitches, 56 strikes. Righty on righty, Sandlin ready. First one to P.J. Higgins, breaking ball outside, ball 1. Bases loaded, 2 outs, top of the 6th, 3-1 Toledo, but the bat's threatening. And now Sandlin on to pitch. Arcia at 3rd, Balcazar at 2nd, Fletcher at 1st. The smell of rain in the air, the 1-0, a swing and a miss, 1 ball and 1 strike. Sandlin making his 33rd Mudhens appearance, 3-0 with a 3-1, 6 ERA, it's his 32nd relief appearance. 42 2/3 innings, 29 hits, 21 walks, 51 strikeouts. 1-1 pitch, inside and almost hit Higgins. 2 balls and a strike. Sandlin originally drafted by the Indians in the second round in 2018 out of Southern Miss, the same university that produced former Bat and Red, Chucky Robinson. Big league debut with the Indians in 2021. The 2-1 pitch is outside. 3 balls and a strike. Sandlin started this year in the Angels organization, designated for assignment on May 4th. Became a free agent. Tigers signed him to a minor league deal on May 10th. Released on August 25th, re-signed on the 28th. 3-1, chopped up the third baseline, foul, and the count full on Higgins. Sandlin, 5 appearances at AAA Salt Lake with the Angels this year. 1-0 with a 1.42 ERA. 8 major league appearances with the Angels this season. 0-1 with an 11.42 ERA. Here's the payoff to Higgins. Swung on, hit in the air to right. In is the right fielder. Cruz makes the catch, and the inning is over. The bats leave them loaded. We head to the bottom of the sixth. Toledo 3, Louisville 1 on Sports Talk 790.
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4: 3-1 Mudhens. We move to the bottom of the sixth. Strike one on Max Anderson. The 0-1 misses inside. A ball and a strike. Kent Emanuel back to the mound for his sixth inning of work. Anderson 1-for-2. He doubled to right his last time in the third off the wall. 1-1 pitch. There's a swing and a fly ball into right center. Hampson over. Marte over. It's Marte, the right fielder, to make the catch for the first down. One gone for Corey Jolks, 0-for-2, a strikeout and a ground out. We'll check some scores from around the IL and the big leagues. Starting with scores from around the International League tonight. Top of the seventh in Worcester, Durham with a 5-3 lead over the Woo Sox. Top of the sixth in Buffalo, Rochester a half game out of first place starting the night, leading Buffalo 6-4, battle of the throughway. Here's a chop foul, third base side, strike one on Jolks. Bottom of the fifth in Syracuse. The Mets with a 4-3 lead over Lehigh Valley. They are in the bottom of the fifth in... They're in the top of the sixth now in Columbus. St. Paul with a 3-1 lead over the Clippers. The pitch. In the air down the left field line. It hooks foul to the concourse in the left field corner. Nothing in two. Top of the fifth in Norfolk. The Tides lead the Charlotte Knights 4-2. In the top of the second in Nashville, the Memphis Redbirds, a 3-0 lead over the Sounds. Finals, the 0-2 to Jolks, reaches out, slow roller up the middle. Charging Balcazar, Fields, running throw in time. Jolks retired 4-3. Nice play by Balcazar, two outs in the inning. Here's Carlos Perez, 0-for-2, is grounded to short and is grounded to third. Final in Gwinnett, Indianapolis will stay in first place. The Indians defeated the Stripers 6-5. Final in Moosic,